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Hey everybody, welcome to Electric Pulse. I am your host, DJ Blue. Thank you so much for tuning in today. And we have got a high energy show today. I'm so excited about this show. We've got some Paul Oakenfold, a little bit of Art Bat. We've got some Cruella. We've got some Deadmau5 and some Wren and some Phobos. So just make sure that you just grab a drink, grab a snack, and get ready for this high energy show. If you would like to send me an email whenever just to say hey, or if you'd like to request a track for an upcoming show, make sure that you send me an email at djblueradioshow@gmail.com. You can also follow me on social media at Electric Pulse on Instagram, Facebook, and also at Blue Sky Social. And as always, after the show, I always post a full song list so that you can look up these tracks and buy them at your leisure. So this first track is the famous Ready Steady Go by Paul Oakenfold. This track actually came out in 2002. You've probably heard it on movies like Fast and Furious and other movies. And this is off of Paul Oakenfold's Southern Sun album. So I hope you enjoy this one.

All right. Hey, hey, hey. You are listening to Electric Pulse. I hope that you're enjoying the show. If you have just tuned in, this is a high energy show tonight, and I hope that you're really enjoying it. So far, we've played Kiss My Body by Gallo. Before that was Falls by Ruben Durand. And before that was Holdin' On, the Skrillex and Nero remix. And before that was Galaxy by Art Bat. And we started off the show with Ready, Steady, Go by Paul Oakenfold. I am DJ Blue, and if you ever want to take a look at the track list, the full track list, I always post it after the show. You can check out my Facebook page at Electric Pulse. You can also check out Electric Pulse on Instagram and also on Blue Sky Social. So coming up next, we've got For the People by Juche, and this is off of his Future Love Story album. And Juche is actually a Swiss DJ who is based in France. He has a lot of really, really, really great, great tracks. So one of my favorites is Keep My Back. And, you know, it's just awesome. Everything that he puts out is awesome. And he actually did this little test for himself, and he released a track, like five tracks, one a week over a period of 5 weeks. And they were all great tracks. So he's a phenomenal DJ. I hope that he continues to get bigger and bigger and bigger. So here is For the People by Juche.

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Feel your consciousness falling behind.

0: All right, we are headed to the end of the hour for Electric Pulse. If you have just tuned in, I am DJ Blue. Thank you so much for listening. That was Southern Sun, the DJ Tiesto mix by Paul Oakenfold, and that is from his album Southern Sun. Before that was Feel the Rhythm by Phobos, and before that was Dark Beach, the speed version by Wren. And before that was Raise Your Weapon by deadmau5, and before that was Killing It by Cruella, and before that was For the People by Juche. I will have the full track list for the show on my Facebook page after the show, so feel free to look up Electric Pulse on Facebook. You can also follow me on Instagram and Blue Sky Social at Electric Pulse. And thank you so much for tuning in to Electric Pulse, and I hope that you have an awesome, awesome, awesome, awesome day.
1: This is National Native News. I'm Jill Freitas. A piece of the World Trade Center made a historic stop on tribal land in Arizona. The Tunnel to Towers Foundation's Steel Across America tour visited the Salt River Pima Maricopa Indian community near Scottsdale on June 17th. A nearly 17,000-pound steel beam covered from the World Trade Center's South Tower was displayed at the USS Arizona Memorial Gardens at Salt River. Organizers say it was the tour's first and only stop on sovereign tribal land, as the beam travels more than 10,000 miles across the country ahead of the 25th anniversary of the September 11th attacks. The

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2: Talk about clawing your way to the top. This is Sandra Tsinglow with the Lowdown on Science. Male fiddler crabs use their enormous claw to defend their burrows from homeless males. When rivals lock claws, the invader either pulls the homeowner out of his burrow or gets beaten off. Crabs can sometimes lose their claws, either to other males or predators. They grow a new one, big as the original, but lighter and weaker. Does it matter in a burrow brawl? To find out, Australian researchers captured male fiddlers with either original or replacement claws. They then released them near their own burrows, which had been taken over by newcomers. These fibber crabs weren't afraid to pick a fight, even with a weaker weapon. Against a smaller rival, they often bluffed their way back home, simply by waving their big, scary, fakey claw. But in battle, dudes with their original, far stronger guns won every time. The study suggests, in nature, dishonesty can be the best policy when it comes to survival. Either that or having a very big claw.
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Well, hello, lovely people. Thank you for tuning in to Electric Pulse. I am DJ Blue. That was Circles by Digitalism off of their I Love You Dude album. And before that was Keep My Back by Juche. And before that was Dissolve by Emil Rottmeier. And before that was Jane and Lily by Peter Peter. If you would like to follow me on social media, make sure that you look up Electric Pulse on Instagram, Blue Sky Social, and also on Facebook. And I have like just a few little announcements just to make here that I thought that you might find interesting. We have the Sweet Home Farm and Leisure event that's coming up the weekend of September 26th and 27th. 2026. It's from 8 a.m. to 3 p.m. It is a weekend flea market. And now that maybe, hopefully, fingers crossed, that this weather is starting to cool down, it should be pretty fun. So this flea market is located at 3525 Neely Road in Little Rock, Arkansas, 72206. The deadline has already passed to rent your space, but you can still attend the event. There's going to be food trucks, a bounce house, and lots of good deals. If you have any questions about this event, contact Tammy Fleming at 501-563-1421. Again, that number is 501-563-1421. I love a good flea market. I think that will be a really, really fun event and fun for the kids or your niece and nephew or whoever you want to bring with you. Also, make sure that you stay tuned in at 9 p.m. this evening. We've got the Rhythm Room Show, 3 hours of great music by DJ Jam It Up and DJ Dreamtime. Great DJs. If you haven't listened to them, make sure that you stay tuned in at 9 p.m. So we are going to get back to the show, and I actually want to play another track by Digitalism. This is Miami Showdown. This is my favorite track by them. Love it, love it, love it. So I hope you will too.

That was Paradise Circus by Massive Attack. And you may recognize the vocal on that track. That is Hope Sandoval from Mazzy Star, if you remember Mazzy Star from back in the day. And before that was Fortune Days by The Glitch Mob. And before that was Beside by Marsh. And before that was the famous Days Go By by Dirty Vegas, one of the best music videos of all time, in my personal opinion. And we started off the break with Miami Showdown by Digitalism. I am DJ Blue, and you are listening to Electric Pulse. And we are almost at the end of the hour. Can you believe that this show has passed by so, so quickly? I hoped that you will join me again next week. Same time, same place, 7 p.m. Central Daylight Time on Electric Pulse. And you can also stream this show via the Simple Radio app. And hopefully we will have everything up and running with the station next week, so you will be able to tune in via radio at 88.3 FM. 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So we're going to keep this show going, and I hope that you continue to have an awesome week and an awesome weekend. 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So here we go. This is Here Comes the Sun by Ohota.

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2: Hello, Little Rock. The Brook and the Bluff are bringing their werewolf tour to the hall on November 1 of this year. 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
4: 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The voice of the people. I am DJ Dreamtime. You're listening to Rhythm Room Hardcore. Big shout out to DJ Blue and her fantastic set. So great that she's returned and putting on these fantastic shows every Friday beginning at 7 o'clock. Tune in to Electric Pulse with DJ Blue. I'm going to be here for 3 hours, so if you give me a call, 433-0088. Would love to hear from you and give you a shout out as well. Kicking things off tonight with a track called Atom Heart by V. Katori.

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This track right here is Per Hammer with Afterglow. 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

Okay, I'm gonna send a shout out to my wife and child and friend. So we have Hannah, Ian, and my wife, Jamie, DJ Jam It Up. They're all in Cabot, and I think they're going to check on some chickens, maybe. So this might be an appropriate track for you guys. It's called I Could Join the Birds by Realize.

0: life be like?
1: Would like the earth to lie
0: if I could join the birds? If I could join the birds,
1: I could join the birds.
0: And kiss every star in the sky. I could rise up on my words and paint the shade so pretty tonight, pretty tonight. I could join the birds,
1: I could join the birds.
0: And I could look into your eyes. They sing their song, I speak their words.

Okay, that's Robert Dietz with Fumble Winter. And next up, we have Llewellyn with Instant Crush. Give us a call at 433-0088.

right. This next one is going out to Care and Elizabeth out in New Jersey. This one's called Kim Fantasy by Lauer. Thank you so much for tuning in.

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1: The Texas governor gets hoisted on his own petard. 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
4: 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I'm your host, DJ Dream Time. Let's do this with Todd Terry, William Kiss, Roland Clark with House Machine.

correct. I am the truth, the distinction, the question of reality, consciousness. I am God, the ultimate presence.

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2: 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Sorry about the radio broadcast, it's not working, but you can stream. So if you're listening to this and hear me, then you are streaming, which is good. But let people know if they're asking.

hovering between being and unbeing. Time melted, then exploded in a blinding point of now. My mind, a telescope, receiving the symphony of being. In that space between heartbeats,

Okay, we are winding things down here in the Rhythm Room. Thank you everyone for tuning in. I'll leave you with a couple of tracks now. Go out with a bang. With Kiki's Going Existential in the Rave. And then Matias Aguayo with Sentimientos Encontrados.

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0: This is Dead Air. It's the official tapes, the unofficial Grateful Dead radio program for the official releases. Really pleased with the releases coming out of the Jerry Garcia estate. That is from the most recent release out of the Jerry Garcia vault, Garcia Live Volume 14. Most importantly, that's something from the bonus disc, something he got with pre-orders of Garcia Live Volume 14. That was recorded at the Ritz in New York. Spike Driver Blues, recorded January of 1986. One of the most recent interviews that we did that you can get a hold of over at the website, officialtapes.com. Go on over to the soundboards page. We spoke with Howard Weiner. He's writing a series of books titled Deadology. Volume 2 focuses on the evolution of 33 jam anthems. Really cool stuff. He kind of dissects and highlights particular versions and songs that have those jam anthems. And something that he mentioned in our talk, kind of as a side point, was the importance of 1986 and 1987. Of course, 87 was a big year for the band. They had a huge hit with Touch of Grey, In the Dark album. But something happened in 1986 where it was a real close call with Jerry going into a coma. And some people, even the doctor, said that he might not make it out. So it was really kind of a scary time. But Howard talked about what would it have looked like if Jerry Garcia passed away in 1986 versus when he did pass away in 95.
1: One other thing I said in the book was, like, if Jerry did happen to die in 86, even though they didn't do that much after, you know, the bulk of their greatness was already done for, you know, if he actually would have died back then, it wouldn't be a tenth of what it is now, like, with, you know, just the timelessness of it all. It's incredible. They would never would have had the commercial off the hook that they got out of the Touch of Grey, and, you know, the stadium show, just a whole nother generation, and maybe a million people were affected as far as fans by Jerry living, you know, even if nothing happened, even if they just went backwards to listen to stuff. Like, some of the people that I respect most that, you know, love 72 stuff were never even saw the Dead. They just, you know, have fallen so in love with it. And if it never would have gotten to 95 and gone through the transition it did, I just don't know that the same audience would have been out there and would still be that meaningful today.
0: Something definitely to ponder. Well, without a doubt, the music has never stopped. It will continue on. Like I said, really happy with the releases coming out of the Jerry Garcia estate, including here's something else from a bonus disc from a most recent release. And throughout the program of Dead Air, the official tapes, we are going to be listening to some not only acoustic Jerry Garcia, but also some acoustic Grateful Dead. So how about from the Acoustic on the Eel, which is a bonus disc from Electric on the Eel. This is Jerry Garcia, French's Camp on Eel River, in 1987. This was between, he was playing a camp, like off of a campground, in between these huge, humongous stadium shows with the Grateful Dead. Kind of a interesting parallel, different universe, but that's the music of Jerry Garcia. Gotta love it. This is the official tapes.

0: Is a famous Bobby Ace in the audience? Let him get it on up here if he can. We're trying to get Bobby Ace to come up and play with us, ladies and gentlemen. A delight and a treat to your ears. It'll be no doubt.
1: Is he ready? We're waiting for him.
0: Oh, he's coming, he's coming. Oh, boy. He's coming, he's coming. Oh, this is a treat. Ladies and gentlemen.
2: Yeah, I need an acoustic guitar microphone. What is this?
1: Put one up in the center of your boat.
0: Yeah, right, that's cool.
1: I'll have to teach you a thrashing up there.
3: Boy, that kettle's thing is really loud.
1: Is it too loud?
2: You guys on the other hand.
0: Huh? You rolled this mic off. Hey, well, it wasn't coming through the monitor at all.
2: I don't know.
0: What should we do?
4: Hey, knock it off.

0: you're too close to that speaker.
1: I just moved into a field.
2: No, it's going to happen. It'll keep happening for a second. It's supposed to happen that way. That's what's actually supposed to go on. Just like that.
0: Ah, that's awful.
2: Dig it?
3: Now that we all can't hear, can't possibly hear
2: it's the
3: music.
2: It's the new improved method we'll of continue. Getting the sound out.
0: There you go.
2: There we are, you see?
3: You gotta clip your screen.
0: Oh, really? Oh, I'm killing the poor fellow as well.
3: Yeah, they don't have any suitable jokes either.
0: It's up there. Should we just try and do it?
3: Woo! Well, let's get it right.
1: Relatively.
0: Ah!
3: Oh, come on.
1: Have mercy.
0: It was okay a minute ago. Isn't there some way to do it without doing that? No, there isn't.
1: I keep telling you, it's okay.
0: Rap into it.
1: I'm rapping. What do you got to say for yourself?
2: See,
1: obviously.
2: See, it's not got it's anything awful. To say for itself at all.
1: Inarticulate.
2: Keep talking.
1: Best.
2: We're supposed to keep talking.
0: It's piercing.
2: But talking's not the same as singing, you know?
1: It's those instrumental choruses that really get you.
2: I got one. There's one in there somewhere. One of them little rascals. Catch them elusive frequencies.
0: Okay, let's do it.
1: Me, I got nothing to say.
2: Yeah, let's do it.

0: Well, one of my mantras in life. This is Dead Air. It's the official tapes. Heaven Help the Fool. That was recorded October of 1980 at the Warfield. That was released last year for Record Store Day. Some acoustic stuff from those Warfield run that the Grateful Dead did. This year's Record Store Day, it's going to be broken up into several days, which sounds really cool, but this is kind of how we're going to bypass the craziness of COVID-19 and the wildness of 2020. Throughout the year, throughout the rest of the year, they're going to do Record Store Day drops. That way we'll be able to social distance and not overflow mom and pop record stores, which is what Record Store Day is all about, kind of independent Record Store Day. So the 26th of September is one of those days. Jerry Garcia's estate is coming out with the very best, a 5 LP set. The quantity is 4,000 copies, so definitely want to scout out record stores near you and try to get yourself a copy, because not a lot. Jerry Garcia's Very Best Of It was originally released a couple of years ago on CD. One of those tracks on the album is Catfish John, and that's what we heard. That was during Jerry's old In the Way days. It was an album titled Breakdown. Those 1973 shows at the boarding house in San Francisco were recorded by Owsley Stanley. Something else that we heard in the program was More Magic Caught on Tape from Bear, Owsley Stanley, from Bear's Sonic Journals, the dawn of the new writers of the Purple Sage. We heard Seasons of My Heart, album, the dawn of the new writers, more than 5 hours of never before released recordings from the earliest days of the new writers of the Purple Sage.
1: There are two types of folks that would come to it. There are folks that know who the new writers are and they're ready for the deep dive. The second type, and we have a lot of fans that come to us from different flavors, different sonic flavors, different bands that they like, different music that they listen to, coming from different musical backgrounds and tastes. And they may not know who the new writers are, but they trust Owsley's recordings and they trust our judgment, at least in the four releases so far, and sort of picking things that they'll probably like. Speaking to that person, you really have to embrace the evolution that we're trying to get at. This is the dawn. So this is the early days, even the sequencing of the colors of the digipacks in the CD box is designed to sort of present this sort of coming to light. And it starts in the darkness and it gets increasingly brighter. And you watch the band come together by disc 5. That's a very unusual approach to a commercial release. That is not often for the faint-hearted. You have to bring a sort of spirit of adventure. When you listen to how prominent the pedal steel is in the left channel on the first Bear's Lair recordings, to the extent that it overwhelms sometimes David Nelson's guitar,

0: which sits right under it in the same channel.
1: I mean, the first show on this is at the Student Union at Berkeley, very appropriately named Bear's Lair. You know, so they're playing at a Student Union. They hadn't even come up with their name yet. This is just the very first coalescing of this music. And for a fan, getting an opportunity to walk into the Student Union and hear them figuring out what they're doing is such a treasure. You know, it's not going to be the most polished, developed version of the song. By no means. The sound isn't going to be as crisp and clean as, you know, when they had everything going. But you're getting to listen to them when they were just in the bar, as it were, rather than in an amphitheater. And there's something to being able to visit that point in the process that is so special.
0: You know, that sonically raises some questions. Performance-wise, it's, you know, they're not crisp yet. They're learning. They're finding their way. And we're right there with them.
2: That's the Owsley Stanley Foundation boys talking and breaking it down about their latest projects. Their newest release is a Commander Cody recording. Commander Cody and his Lost Planet Airmen, a show that they did at the Family Dog at the Great Highway. That particular show is something from March of 70, which kind of interesting because later in the program, we're going to hear some acoustic stuff from the Grateful Dead that they did that very next month at the same venue in 1970. Something that we heard earlier in the program was Trouble in Mind. That was recorded August of 87, French's Camp on the Eel River. That is from Electric on the Eel River, but it was the bonus disc, and they called it Acoustic on the Eel. We also heard something from the latest release from the Garcia Estate, Spike Driver Blues, recorded January of 86. That's from Garcia Live, Volume 14, also something from the bonus disc. Garcia Estate doing a mighty fine job releasing Jerry albums. The new Garcia Live features an acoustic show that Jerry did with John Kahn. It was John's idea to do those shows just as solo Jerry, but at the set break of the very first show, Jerry stomped off stage during the set break and demanded to speak with John Kahn, and he demanded that he takes his bass and play not only the remaining of the show, but for all future shows. The story is that Jerry was such a music collaborator, he much rather performed, would rather perform with other people than just by himself. So he just didn't like it out on stage by himself. He thought it would be more challenging and more creative if he had somebody else out on there. So it's really cool to get that recorded and officially released. Hey, I'm Corey, and we're going to get into some more acoustic Jerry and acoustic Grateful Dead in the next set. We're going to hear tracks with different vocal leads. We'll hear a studio outtake with Lesh on the main mic. We'll hear Bob Weir. He'll share the stage with another phenomenal bassist. We'll get into more of Garcia Live Volume 14, and then we'll also start it off with an acoustic track featuring the vocals of Pigpen. This is The Official Tapes.
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0: This is Dead Air. The official tapes, the unofficial Grateful Dead radio program for the official releases. That is from fall 1989, the Long Island Sound, when Bob Weir was opening up shows for the Jerry Garcia Band. That is Bob Weir along with Rob Wasserman. Blackbird going into When I Paint My Masterpiece, recorded in September of 1989, Nassau Coliseum in Uniondale. Before that, we heard something from the studio cutting room floor, studio acoustic demo, Unbroken Chain. That was recorded in August of 73 at the Record Plant. You can find that on the From the Mars Hotel as a bonus track when it was remastered in the early 2000s. That particular studio session took place on 4/20 of 74. The session went on from 6 p.m. all the way until 1 a.m. So the guys got a lot done. And later on, the acoustic guitar was overdubbed by Bob Weir on that studio acoustic demo. We also kicked off the set with Black Snake. That was recorded in April of 70. That was from The Family Dog at The Great Highway. Something recorded in April of 1970 in San Francisco. A big thanks to the guests for in the last hour. We chatted up with the boys from the Owsley Stanley Foundation. A lot of good stuff coming out of the vault from Owsley Stanley. And also Howard Weiner, his latest book is titled Deadology Volume 2, The Evolution of 33 Grateful Dead Jam Anthems. Now you can slide on over to the website. Go to the Soundboards page. You can listen to all the interviews with Howard Weiner, the guys with Owsley Stanley Foundation, and a whole bunch of interviews over at the Soundboards page. And while you're there, you might as well sign up for a really cool prize. We are handing out prizes. Go on over to the I Need a Miracle page. We got some CDs, LPs, all the fun stuff. See what we can dig up in the official tapes prize closet for you. So be sure to hit us up. Once again, that website is officialtapes.com. Hey, thank you so much for listening to some Grateful Dead in this last hour. Much appreciated.
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So let us call to memory such witness as we dare. We built our bridges, burned them down as well. Maybe all we have to tell is off the square. We tried our instant remedies.

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2: Locked in a 486 globe, light blink machines nightlight, being enters light time limelight. The long 90s already disbanding, the major mid blokes, crowds throng super clubs, strobe lit honeys on a podium in a beat already blasted a stratosphere away from mildewed bad flats, emphysemic parlors. The fog of week-old washing drying slowly on the rad. Ach, we'll hang it out in the morning. Fire another joint of bad hash and turn the tape over. We are being here. Beings disconnected. Shut-ins. Psychic warriors. Long walks to and from clubs, mostly dark, always raining, or mizzling anyway. Load big brick machines into cabs and venues set up and playing live and right now, from the lounge lobby at Sativa, down the stairs from the caustic twitching thrash bit being sits, being works. Dole sludge, shirking class zeros, scoff pizza rolls with salad cream. That head chef gaffer never reckoned you'd graft at the pot wash. A slick fur of rot food dish slop residue right to the elbow. Absolutely boffin. Rumors of other places, people, scenes, tapes sent and emissaries return, invites to get trains, overnight bus south to London, being brought water to the wells in South London and monthly emissions snaked out into the world, into bad flats everywhere where couch tatties sprawl and the being burrowed deep into memories. Tea is toast and sandwich spread, and endless crisps at the

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They are extremely intelligent with a playful disposition and often have the human being for a friend.

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Say to them, say to the downkeepers, the sun slappers, the self-soilers, the hominy ushers, even if you are not ready for the day, it cannot always be night.

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Yes, sir. That's Little Tedeschi Trucks Band from their I Am the Moon project. That's the title track from their latest series of releases, really. And before that, we heard The Storm, also Tedeschi Trucks Band. This is Collage. I'm Tim. You're listening to the radio. And here's some dude from New Jersey.

All right, that is the great Sonny Landreth. A song called The High Side from his record from 2015, Bound by the Blues. Before that, we listened to a live cut from Papa Chubby called Stoop Down Baby. And before that, we listened to Kitty's Back from Bruce Springsteen from his second record way back when. And this is Tim. You're listening to Collage. And here's little Tom Waits, Romeo is Bleeding.

here it is.

All right, that's a little John Cleary. John's got a brand new record out. That song's called Tuberculosa or something in the Sinus Blues. Record's called So Swell, just came out last week. He's got the great New Orleans drummer, Johnny Vidakovich, and equally great bass player, Mr. James Singleton, playing with him on that. And the whole record's solid, real good stuff. Here's another one out of New Orleans that's coming up. Brand new record from Eric Krasno with drummer Stanton Moore. I need to be paying better attention now, don't I? Before I play that, I'll tell you what I did play. I played First Moves. That's a live record called Cutting Edge. Sonny Rollins. We heard Romeo's Bleeding from Tom Waits. So, yeah, here's the one from the Krasno Krasno Moore Project. That's it. Rollout is called.

Yes, sir. That's Willie Nelson. Brand new song just came out, along with a little help from Billy Strings. And Willie Nelson is 90 years old, and we're glad to still have him with us. And that song is called California Sober. And I'm just going to play a few that are, I guess, in tribute to all this damn.

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2: This is Wade Brathke with the Chief Organizer's Report. New directions for animal rights. When I think of animal rights, two things come to mind. One is the argument made by philosopher and advocate Paul Singer, whose books I've read, that make the case that they are sentient beings at many levels and deserving of attention and care for that reason. The other is PETA, People for the Ethical Treatment of Animals, which has been center stage with protests and lawsuits for decades and an ally and supporter of ACORNS in the past. We have a half-serious, half-joke in our family where if someone isn't doing right by an animal, we simply cry out, PETA, PETA, PETA, as if they would come, Johnny on the spot. Recently, a former ACORN Local 100 organizer reached out and introduced me to an organizer I hadn't known, who is based out of New Orleans and working remotely for a group called Pro Animal Future. As a lifetime learner and a student of all things organizing, I was game and met with Natalie Fulton, who is a comms lead and organizer, and talked with her about the organization and their new strategies on Wage World. Simply put, their strategy is political. Significantly, not only is it political, but very local. They have chapter operations in Portland, Denver, and Washington, D.C. In those cities, they've employed an initiative strategy targeting factory farms by trying to put a question on the ballot that about banning foie gras. I know little about this food item, never having any willingness or interest in eating it, and as it turned out, mispronouncing the term somewhat horribly as well, but it's duck's liver, obtained by force-feeding certain ducks painfully and mortally to bloat their liver. Politically, they're counting on people just like me who not only haven't eaten it, but don't ever intend to do so, and therefore wouldn't think twice about voting to block this high-end food delicacy. This strategy is still a work in progress. They lost the local ballot initiative in Denver, much the same way as we lost our first minimum wage initiatives in Denver and Houston before winning at the ballot box in New Orleans. They're currently moving petitions in D.C. and feel confident they can put it on the ballot. In Portland, their petitions are pressuring the city council and its progressive members to implement the ban without a vote, and failing that, letting the voters decide. Going to the voters, they've adopted a big tent strategy, less controversial than PETA. They don't prattle on about everyone becoming a vegan. They don't throw blood on fur coats. In fact, Natalie told me that some of the plethora substitutes are more damaging to the environment than leather itself. They helped with a fur vote in a town meeting in Cape Cod, Massachusetts, that lost narrowly. I can't say if their strategy and tactics for animal rights will work, but I've been there and done that and seen it work for living wages, taking taxes off of food and medicine and other issues, so they might have something here. I was also fascinated reading about a fight to free beagles in Wisconsin from a medical testing facility. What had gotten my attention was reports that more than 1,000 animal rights activists had demonstrated at the center and tried to force the beagles out to be free. I hadn't known there would be that many animal rights folks in the whole state of Wisconsin, so the numbers impressed me. Other stories indicated that they'd been successful and the center was freeing most, if not all, the beagles. Natalie disabused me of my hope that the demonstration had done the trick. It had partially done so by publicizing the matter, but basically 80s pop star Debbie Gibson and Terry Geezer Butler, co-founder of the heavy metal band Black Sabbath, came together to support ongoing efforts to find homes for roughly 1,500 beagles purchased from Redland Farms in Wisconsin, a dog breeder and research facility. Good on them. A win is a win, all of which is another brick in the wall and sends a message that it's worth keeping your eyes on these animal rights organizers because they have something going on and are trying some new strategies that might not only educate people but put more heart and power into animal protection. This is Wade Rathke. For questions or comments, www.chieforganizer.org. You take it from here to there.
3: Well, I got a call to do a spiritual kind of thing, so I'm going to put on some Clarence Clemens here. It's called Peace Prayer. Y'all just sit back, relax, listen to the cool sounds, and contemplate what good you're going to do your surrounding family or neighbors or close acquaintances or anybody down the street or just anything. Just think about what good you're going to do the rest of the world for the rest of your life. Think about it. If you're not doing good, what good are you?

Well, all right. That was most beautiful. Clarence Clemons from a Peacemaker CD release. Pretty good stuff, I thought. On Zoo Entertainment. Yeah. Good stuff. Clarence Clemons, of course, you remember him as a... Excuse me, the former... All right. Let's just play this appropriate little tune right here. Because I'm just hanging out over the edge. Sarah Jarosz.

right. Okay, Sarah Jarosz. That was great. That is S-A-R-A-H, Sarah, and Jarosz, J-A-R-O-S-Z, Over the Edge. That was on a Oxford American Texas Music Edition number 16. And it's got 25 really cool tunes on it. In a, even they got Big Brother and the Holding Company, Texas Music, I guess they're referring to, Janis Joplin. Maybe I'll play that tune. Why don't I do that here in a moment? But we're just trying to break on through to the other side. It's a psychedelic moment.

And did you break on through to the other side? The Doors, of course. I can't go wrong with the Doors. I think we ought to do some more. I mean, you know, somebody said they were the most overrated band. I don't think so. I thought they were telling it like it is and just having a great time. The Doors, here's some more.

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The last one's 5-1. Of course, you heard Alabama song before. And Love Me Two Times and Break On Through. 4 in a row. Who else does that for you? Anyway, we'll just continue on in this direction. As I said, turn it up and all your neighbors.

One Big Love from Emmylou Harris CD. Ran across to Red Dirt Girl. Some good tunes on there. You gotta love her voice, that's for sure. All right, we're gonna pick it up a little bit, jump on our love tractor and romp and stomp.

yeah. You're listening to Choice Cuts, of course, Widespread Panic. Love Tractor was the name of that one. We're going to let it run on and do Weight of the World. So go pack your bowl and sit down and adjust your attitude. Enjoy Choice Cuts, Widespread Panic.

Hitchikoo. Oh, that was fun, wasn't it? Oh, ever feel like this? Stuck in a Shanghai noodle factory. Talking about your drudge job.

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2: This is Wade Bransky with the Daily Voice of the People News Bulletin. Ex-Amazon warehouse workers have sued over pregnancy discrimination. Special education students have doubled in U.S. public schools from 76 to 2023 to 7.3 million nationally. University of Virginia poll found that most people would accept data centers if they received a median acceptable cash payment of $10,000. In a medium-sized U.S. county, that would be $240 million, which of the billions being invested is not such a steep price for big tech companies to pay. CDC data suggests there are only 2,800 people in the world who are over 7 feet tall. There are over $200 billion of frozen Russian assets held in the financial depository Euroclear in Belgium. An Israeli newspaper reports that Israel's Prime Minister Netanyahu was informed by the United Arab Emirates of the plans for an attack by Hamas against Israel and their hopes to destabilize the region. Iran-backed Houthi militia captured a strategic Red Sea port city, according to Yemen, allowing the group greater control over an important international shipping route. August, tied July 2023, is the planet's hottest month on record. City of Denver, Latino civil rights organizations, and government watch groups ask a federal judge to block the Trump administration from allowing armed federal immigration agents to serve warrants at polling sites. Trump administration proposes to no longer count immigrants without green cards in the 2030 census or ask about race and ethnicity, part of an overhaul that would redefine who counts as a U.S. resident in the eyes of the federal government. The U.S. Big Tuna operation seized $225 million from crypto scammers, but for the growing number of Americans left financially devastated by scammers, even when the government seizes stolen crypto, the recovery process is a bureaucratic mess. A strong wave of warm water is building along the coast from western South America to Mexico, fueled by the ongoing El Nino that will reach the U.S. west coast in the coming weeks, where it will raise sea levels and drive increasing flood risk. Voice of the People Daily Bulletin presents People's News about action issues that demand action. This is Wade Bransky, and this bulletin is brought to you thanks to Acorn International, United Labor Unions, Local 100, Social Policy Magazine, and the Affiliated Media Foundation Movement, AMFM.
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1: Report. 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
0: Medical costs, debt, Obamacare, and charity. Every once in a while, all the pieces fall into place and the whole puzzle comes together in a perfect picture. This is happening to hospitals and healthcare right now. The Federal Department of Health and Human Services, DHHS, has taken a look at how well hospitals have responded to the mandatory requirement to post their prices transparently on their websites. As we predicted from the earlier results of our three-state study in Arkansas, Louisiana, and Texas, noncompliance is almost the rule, both in spirit, since they resisted the requirement in court for so many years, and in letter, now since January 1st, when they're required to post. DHHS is not happy. In fact, they're so unhappy that they're now in the process of proposing increasing fines for hospital shenanigans and avoidance. The sticker price on the fines would be up to $2 million per year for large hospitals, and they're counting any facility with more than 30 beds as large, and that's almost all of them. DHHS has noticed that many just aren't bothering to post at all. Let's just call that impunity. They've also noticed, with the help of the Wall Street Journal, that others are posting but are writing computer code into websites that block any searches of their prices. The whole point was to allow healthcare consumers to be able to comparison shop on procedures and costs, so these hospitals resorted to chicanery. Given the steady increase of healthcare costs, even during the pandemic and its multi-billion-dollar infusions into hospitals, it's less of a surprise but equally tragic that a new study has found that in just 5 years, medical debt has now more than almost doubled from $81 billion in 2016 to $140 billion in 2020. Medical debt has now jumped past all other contenders to take first place as the largest category of debt in collection. The next piece that fits in this puzzle is even less than surprising. The debt load is predictably higher in those states that have still refused to expand the coverage of Medicaid under the Affordable Care Act. This is where politics really slams the pocketbook and in doing so hits lower-income and working families up the side of the head and then kicks them in the guts until they land in total poverty. There's no respite either. Our earlier studies add the final piece in the puzzle because there is no backstop from charity care those nonprofit hospitals are required to provide as a condition of their tax exemption and that many for-profit hospitals at least claim to provide. The figures are in many cases less than 1% of gross revenues, and the averages are not much higher. The full picture is squalid. Racketeering and profiteering come to mind. When we think about healthcare and its relationship to life and death, these should be the last things we think about. Yet, in the U.S. now, for millions, the prices and their peril will continue to be the foremost things they confront when personal and family healthcare crises arise. This is Wade Rathke. For questions or comments, www.chieforganizer.org. You take it from here to there.
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Well, this is the day that the Lord has made. I will rejoice and be glad about it. What a mighty God we do serve. Angels bow before him. Heaven and earth adore him. He is a mighty good God. 5:24 in the morning on this 12th day of September. Millions did not make it, but we are some of the ones who did. And for that reason, we tell God thank you. Good morning, good morning. You're tuning into KBF 88.3 FM, the voice of the people. I'm the Elder Maurice D. Taylor on this morning, bringing nothing but the best in traditional gospel music. Excited to be here. I know I haven't been here up in a couple of Saturdays, but nevertheless, he's a wonder in my sanctified soul. So we greet you in the name of the Father, the Son, the Holy Ghost. It all make one. Our scripture this morning will come from Matthew chapter 11, verse 28. You will find these words. Come unto me, all ye that labor and are heavy laden, and I will give you rest. Come unto me, all ye that labor and heavy laden, and I will give you rest. Matthew 11:28, that's the word of God for the people of God. Thanks be to God.

Our Father, which art in heaven, hallowed be thy name. Thy kingdom come, thy will be done, in earth as it is in heaven. Give us this day our daily bread, and forgive us our debts as we forgive our debtors. And lead us not into temptation, but deliver us from evil. For thine is the kingdom and the power and the glory forever. Amen.

0: Oh, this morning when we rose, we didn't have no doubt, y'all. We know that the Lord will take care of us, lead and guide us all the way on this morning. Oh, we got special guests in the building on today. Oh, we getting ready to talk to Apostle Latasha Anderson very shortly on this morning. My co-host has made her arrival in the building. I want to say happy belated birthday to her. Amen. Oh, God's been good to you, Gatlin.
1: Oh, better than good.
0: Yes, we thank God for another year with her, amen, being on this earth, amen.
1: Oh,
0: so
1: yes.
0: We say happy belated birthday
1: thank
0: to you,
1: you
0: on today. So we're going to bring you another music, and then we're going to talk to the curse breaker on this morning.
1: All right.
0: The Apostle Latasha Anderson on this morning. But y'all know what? I got a Sunday morning feeling on a Saturday morning. I know it's early, 5:34, but all you need is just one word. Good morning to you.
2: Put your hands together out there. Look at somebody and say, I'll

0: All I need is just one word from the Lord.
1: Yes,
0: one word will heal. One word will deliver.
1: Uh-huh.
0: One word will set you free.
1: All right.
0: One word will heal your broken heart.
1: One.
0: All I need is just one word from the Lord. Oh, good morning, y'all. Good morning.
1: Good morning. Good morning.
0: This is the day that the Lord has made, and I will rejoice and be glad about it.
1: I will.
0: Amen. I got a Sunday morning feeling on an early Saturday morning. Amen.
1: That's
0: amen.
1: All right.
0: Oh, we're going to have some good sanctified church this morning on this morning, y'all. Amen.
1: Sanctified.
0: Because, let me take y'all back, because I really do love the Lord. Good morning to you.
1: Good

0: Oh, my, on this morning, I really love the Lord.
1: Oh, yes.
0: So Tavares Hook on this morning, amen. He said, it's going to be all right. I know it's all right. It's already
1: all right. Already.
0: Uh-huh. You may have to cry, but the Bible says weeping may endure for a night.
1: But
0: joy come in the morning. Uh-huh. Amen. You may have to go with someone out some things, but the Bible says, but my God shall supply.
1: Oh, come on.
0: All of my needs.
1: All of them.
0: Now, he didn't say wants, but he said your need.
1: That's right.
0: Okay then, all right. There is a difference between a need and a want. Because you know, I want a steak, but you know what? I may have some ramen noodles and hot dogs. Oh, come on here. All right. He will supply. Okay, come on here. Yeah, this morning. He will supply. Come on here. All of your needs.
1: According
0: to his riches and glory, which is in
1: Christ. Give you a few of your wants.
0: He will. But I'm just saying, amen.
1: But you said
0: He will supply. Come on here.
1: All right.
0: All
1: yes, he will.
0: Amen. On this one.
1: How you know?
0: But listen here.
2: Psalm 23. The Lord is my shepherd.
0: Oh, okay.
1: All right.
0: Yes.
2: That's how we know.
0: That's how we know. Amen.
1: And now, he did it for who?
0: Me.
1: All right.
0: And he'll do it for you. And you.
2: Come on.
0: She said, the Lord is and my shepherd. You know, there's one word that I love in this sentence right there.
1: What is that?
0: Is.
1: All right.
0: Because your ears is not my ears, and my ears is not your ears. But at the end of the day, he is.
2: Come on.
0: He is who he is.
1: Oh, yes.
0: You know, in 551, he is Jehovah Jireh, yes, Jehovah Nisa, uh-huh. Jehovah El Shaddai, Jehovah Salome. He's the King of Kings.
1: Yeah.
0: He's the Lord of Lords.
1: Yes.
0: He's the Great I Am.
1: Yes.
0: He's the Lily of the Valley.
1: Oh,
0: he's the bright morning star.
1: Uh-huh.
0: He's Alpha and Omega,
1: Come on.
0: Beginning and the end. He's joy and sorrow.
1: Yes.
0: Hope for tomorrow. Come on here.
1: Bread in the starving land.
0: Uh-huh.
1: Bridge over troubled water.
0: Uh-huh.
1: Calm in the midst of the storm.
0: Uh-huh.
1: My make it all right.
0: Uh-huh.
1: And my keeper through the night.
0: Come on here.
1: Way out.
0: Uh-huh.
1: Way over.
0: Uh-huh.
1: Way under.
0: Uh-huh.
1: Oh, mother for the mother.
0: Oh, yes, he
1: father
0: is.
1: For the father.
0: Yes, he
1: doctor
0: is.
1: In the sick room.
0: Uh-huh.
1: Lawyer in a court. He is.
0: Uh-huh. He is.
1: Mm-hmm. Wow.
0: My time again.
1: Go your time.
0: He is my redeemer. He's my shepherd.
1: Come on.
0: He's my God. He
1: uh-huh.
0: walks with me.
1: Uh-huh.
0: He talks with
1: Come
0: me.
1: On.
0: He tells me I am his own. I'm feeling we're Baptist this morning.
1: All
0: he
1: right.
0: died one Friday
1: uh-huh.
0: on a hill called Calvary.
1: Uh-huh.
0: He stayed there Friday.
1: Uh-huh.
0: Stayed there Saturday.
1: Uh-huh.
0: Stayed there Saturday night. But Sunday morning.
1: Early.
0: So between 6 and 9 hour.
1: Uh-huh.
0: Early. Sunday morning. He got up. He got up.
1: And with all
0: power
1: in his hand.
0: Not white power, not black power, not Mexican power, not Latino power. Come on. Yeah. He got all power. Because the song says he got the whole wide world in his hand.
2: Come on.
0: We put everything we need in his hand.
1: Come on.
0: He can handle it just a fast, no matter how great or small. He's the Master
1: of them all.
0: So that's what I can say.
1: This in his
0: hand.
1: Grandma told me a long time ago, put your hands in the hands of the man who steal the water. Put your hands
0: in
1: the hands of the man who calm the sea. Put your hands in the hands of the man from Galilee. Galilee.
0: Galilee. And we're gonna put it all in.
1: His hand.
0: Oh, good morning, y'all. Amen.
1: Good morning.
0: We're going to play one more good song. Then we're going to
1: talk to
0: the apostle here.
1: I'm ready. I'm ready.
0: Amen. Her husband had to step out. Someone give her husband time to get back with.
1: To
0: be with his beautiful bride. Amen. But y'all know I'm an old school person.
1: Uh-huh.
0: And I'm young, but I'm very old school. Amen. So I'm going to go back down to the country. Can I go back down to my sticks? Highway 365 South, by the way of Woodson, Arkansas.
1: Mm, take us.
0: When I was a little boy, amen, I led this song and then I passed it off to my mama. And so she led it and gave it back to me. But it goes a little something just like this. Good morning to you all on this good Saturday morning.

0: Dolly Peoples on this morning. We're going to pay a couple of bills. We'll be right back. God bless.
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0: 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And join the hug man. Jody, give me a hug. Love.
1: This is Wade Brathke with the Chief Organizer's Report, revisiting Trump and ice war against Minnesota. It took me several passes at the Current New Yorker before I was able to bring myself to sit still and calmly read the long article on the siege of Minneapolis last winter by Trump's ICE shock troops. One of the poll quotes in the piece noted that for ICE, this wasn't Minneapolis, but Fallujah, which gives you a sense that something horrific is coming. And it was. A citizen monitor was driving and stumbled onto blocked streets, witnessing the Rebecca Good's body still on the ground, with police and others milling around the crime scene, her car and theirs still in the middle of the street. Blood was everywhere. As all of us remember, she was also a monitor and was trying to exit the scene on orders from the ICE agent when he shot her through the front window several times, killing her. Her partner was filming the entire incident as it unfolded. Good was a mother of three. She and her partner had moved to Minneapolis precisely because of its reputation as a quiet, friendly, and tolerant city. No wonder that civil rights groups in the city of Denver have sued the administration asking that armed agents not be allowed to operate near voting areas. Their claim is that it would intimidate potential voters. Given what happened recently in Minnesota where civilians were killed, it seems impossible not to agree that there are risks for everyone, whether voters, immigrant, or not. The Minnesota story is also one with a small silver lining. The community has a history of coming together and did so amazingly to resist the invasion of 2,000 ICE agents, many hastily recruited and marginally trained. Later, another 1,000 joined their ranks as it swelled with repurposed border control agents and more. Minneapolis is not a big immigrant catchment area. Given Trump's personal antipathy to Somalians, there's a theory that he may have targeted the city for that reason. But most Somalians are, in fact, citizens. Following the presidential election, which included the governor on the ticket and found him losing Minnesota for the third time, they may have just stuck in his craw as a chance to get some revenge. This was another war that he didn't win. There's no doubt that the state and the city became a shining light for constructive resistance and its ability to unify to face the storm. I often use the arch-conservative Wall Street Journal editorial as my benchmark for extremist positions. But you can also measure how badly Trump, Miller, Vance, and the ICE team lost in Minneapolis by their lead editorial. They joined all American disbelief and condemnation over the outrage of an ICE agent lying about the incident where he shot someone in Minnesota through a closed door and only by luck and fate avoided hitting the victim's partner and several one-year-old babies in the apartment. He claimed he was being beaten with a broom and a shovel. The Justice Department eagerly bought the fable, convinced the grand jury, and then had to retract once a real investigation revealed the truth. The deaths of the two observers who were killed in ICE operations still hasn't found justice. No single shooter has been identified. Trump's Department of Justice is trying to prevent investigation, though Minneapolis police are continuing in spite of all this cover-up. The surge and siege stopped. But nothing will be finished until real justice comes to the family, the community, the city, and state. This is Wade Brathke. For questions or comments, www.chieforganizer.org. You take it from here to there.

0: And that's why we are here this morning, on this morning, to talk with the Apostle Latasha Anderson and her great husband, Pastor Lewis Anderson, on this morning. We're going to talk about I Am the Curse Breaker 2026. Ladies and gentlemen, boys and girls, let's welcome Apostle Latasha Anderson and Pastor Lewis Anderson on this morning. We say good morning to the Andersons on this morning.
1: Good morning, good morning, good morning.
0: So glad to be here with you all on this morning as we talk about I Am the Curse Breaker. I Am the Curse Breaker on this morning. And so visionary, Latasha, come on and talk about what is a curse breaker.
1: A curse breaker is a person who break unhealthy family cycle to replace them with healing, and not only healing, but faith with better choices. And so curse breaker is basically about the things that you have dealt with in your generation, and God used you to be the I Am. Come on. Who am I talking to? And so I literally went through that in my life and in my destiny, in my purpose, that I am not just a curse breaker, but I am the curse breaker. That means that I'm breaking every cycle, every chain. I become the change when they stay in the dysfunctional. And how you do that is with the love of God. Because when you love people, watch this, God begin to break things that's been on them. And so sometimes God will use you to do it. And so this is where I Am Curse Breaker is all about. I tell people that make sure you put the I am with the curse breaker, because I'm not under the curse anymore.
2: All
1: because
2: right.
1: I choose to be healthy. I choose to replace it with love, joy, peace, and happy.
2: All right.
0: Come on. Hey, y'all. Y'all heard from the visionary. I am the curse breaker.
2: Uh-huh.
0: So let's dig a little deeper. So when did this I Am the Curse Breaker come to fruition?
1: Well, it came like in when my mom transitioned, like in 2026. I noticed there was some dysfunctional with my mom, her mom, and it was just her mom. And so, in 2026, when she got ready, when matter of fact, we was getting ready to bury her, I was at my cousin's house, Brenda, which is a mom to me as well. And I said, I'm tired of the dysfunction. And I rose up and said, I am the curse breaker. And so that's how I got founded. Just watching the dysfunctional. And I said, I got to make a better choice in life. Because I didn't want to repeat it, what I saw when I was younger.
2: Mm.
1: So that, yeah, that's in 2016. That's when it got founded in 2016. So it'd be 10 years.
0: 10 years. Wow, 10 years of the I Am the Curse Breaker.
1: Yeah,
0: and I can say a part of that 10 years, I think I've been with you at least 7 years.
1: Seven. Yeah. Uh-huh.
0: I remember. Yeah. I remember when, amen. So we are excited about what God has done. You know, God take us through some paths.
1: Mm-hmm.
0: We don't understand why, you know, God, why did I have to go through that?
1: Yeah.
0: Why you choose me? You know?
2: Right.
0: But as the old folks say, so keep a living.
1: Yeah.
0: And the song where I says, we'll understand it better by and by.
2: Cool. Yes.
0: You know, and so Yes, sir. And so I understand being the curse breaker. Coming up with some generational, you know, having this sweet stuff
1: on the road.
0: I'm telling everybody, you know, we're staying, we're going to your house. You came to Peter outside, so you know.
2: Family secret.
0: And so we got to mask that thing.
1: Come on.
0: We got to mask it. You know, we can cry at home, but then when we walk out that door, come on here. We got to put the mask on. And like everything is really all right. You
1: that's
0: know?
1: Right.
0: But deep down on the inside, we are crying for help.
1: That's, you
0: know?
1: Ooh.
0: And so I do understand when you talk about, you know, so generational curse and, you know, going through this and that. I've been there.
1: Come on.
2: It's a we been there.
0: Come on here. Yes,
2: we all have.
0: Yes, ma'am.
2: When you try to act like everything is all right when everything ain't all right.
1: That's right.
2: Oh, yes.
1: That's right. And even with the sickness, just because your mother went through diabetes or high blood pressure, you are the history breaker. Who am I really talking to out here in this airway, that you are the history breaker? You don't have to accept what your mama and daddy been through. Come on. You don't have to accept what the bloodline went through. You can be the game changer. I wish I want to prophesy. prophesy to somebody that you are the game changer. You're the one that God is choosing. You're the one that God is saying you're going to have to stand up and stand out. And so I believe that I am curse breaker. I'm telling you, it's not just something that we are saying. It's something that we live. Come on. Because the Bible said life and death is the power of your tongue. What if you're speaking over your bloodline? I don't care if Pookie went to jail. Your children ain't going to go to jail. My child go, no, my God. Y'all ain't trying to talk back to me. Death stop now. Come on. You will not die premature because they die with that disease. And I come to talk to somebody that's dealing with cancer. God is getting ready to break that thing by fire. I wish I had a praiser in room. When I tell you, you don't have to deal. Come on. I'm talking to somebody that's been divorced 5 times. God said, it's over with now. Because you just caught the wrath that you are the chain breaker. You are the I am. Come on. The Bible said, who you say I am? Come on. Yeah. And God said, because that's your daddy, you carry his DNA. I wish I had a live praiser on here. Because you need to understand what you speak out of your mouth become who you are. And so I just come to tell somebody that's on this airway that's listening to my voice that God said you can get out of that depression. Come on. I know your mama, somebody died in your family with depression, but you ain't got to deal with it. I wish ain't got to deal with the dysfunction. Come on. I see family coming back together. Hear me? I see things getting ready to be restored. Come on. Oh my God. And God said the reason why he left you here, because you are the change breaker. I know that people that was younger than you died. And God said, I kept you here for a reason. Because the change breaker.
0: Y'all, September the 18th and 19th of this year, 2026, we're on our way to Jacksonville, Arkansas.
1: Yeah.
0: Jacksonville will never be the same again.
1: Yeah.
0: Because when Apostle Anderson gets through down there, we're going up 6:30 nightly at the Jacksonville Community Center, amen. So we're gonna call it the Jacksonville Worship Center, amen. On those two nights,
2: okay.
0: Amen. Because God's gonna do some miracles, signs, and wonders.
1: Yes,
0: September the 18th and 19th. Come on, tell us about some of the guests we're gonna have.
1: We're gonna have Dr. Trina is going to greet us on Friday. Of course, Pastor Maurice is gonna be our host. I'm telling you, he's gonna be our worship leader as well. We have a Brandon Doris is going to meet us on Saturday. We have Lakeisha. She's going to be there to do our worship. We got Prophetess Teresa going to be there. We got our very own Brenda Jackson is going to be there. And many, many more is going to be there, you guys. I'm excited. Don't just meet me there. Beat me there. I'm excited for what God is about to do. Can I tell you, I had to go in the secret place to birth this. Come on, I had to die out to get to where I'm at today. And watch when I tell you, things are getting ready to be uprooted. Not only you're getting ready to be healed, but you're getting ready to be made whole. Ooh, and what's the difference is the heal? Watch this. When you be made whole, that means it cannot come back. I wish I had somebody to say that. That it cannot come back.
2: Cannot.
1: It stop with you. In order for it to stop you, you got to send it out to the
2: sky. Come on.
1: You got to uproot that thing. And because you're going to be there that Friday of that Saturday night, we're going to go higher in the Lord. You're going to see what the fight was all about. Can I be honest with you? What the fight was all about. Many of y'all been going through since January. And God said you had to get in the right position at the right time to birth. Can I tell you, it's so funny that we are doing this conference right in the middle of Rosh Hashanah. Because some things are getting ready to change. 5787. That's going to be your new error code. My God. That's going to be your new walk. That's going to be your new destiny. Because God just shipped your location. He just shipped your identity. Oh God. He just shipped your purpose. He just shipped everything about you. God said you're going to dream again. My God. You not only you're gonna live again. Many of y'all have set ideals down. Many of y'all have, oh God, many of y'all are worship. And God said, it's time for you to go in the studio. I don't know who I'm talking to, Pastor Marie, but can I tell you, God said, you get ready to birth again. And it's not by accident we are doing it in the month of birthing, because it's time for you to push.
2: All right now.
1: It's time for you to push. And sometimes God will leave you, watch this, in an empty space to refill you. And God said, I'm sending new midwife. Who caught my shake? They can carry your oil. Because what I found out that some people, watch this, try to attach to you because they already know that, watch that, you a game changer. And so they trying to attach that they ain't got no oil. But I come to prophesize and reintroduce you, Pastor Maurice, and woman of God and my husband, that God is getting ready to give you a new identity. And everybody cannot go with you. They can't touch you. My God. This is where God's been hiding you. And I come to prophesize even over your body. The Lord said long life, longevity. Because what God is about to do is get ready to be mind blowing.
2: Thank you, God.
1: I don't know if you got your 501c3, but the Lord said you got to get it. He said, because I see you doing outreach and helping many people going over. And the Lord said, the last 3 years been tough. But the but God said, I'm going to throw the ball back in. Because I saw a witch that tried to come against you to steal the identity. But the Lord said, I've been covering you. Your mama didn't do, God said, I'm going to allow you to do it. God, help us here. I didn't come to do that. I just come to talk about the I am the curse breaker. Because God is getting ready to literally change the game. Y'all want to not just meet me, then beat me. Don't come to see me. Come to see the Father. Because only God can do healing, miracle signs and wonders going to be in that place. Why? How I know that, Pastor Maurice, is because this last season, watch this, God would take the visionary through first before he birthed what's getting ready to take place. Y'all ain't trying to talk back to me. And God said, watch this, I told him I had a car accident in May with my husband, and it hit on my side. Can I tell you, and I don't like telling my age, but I'm going to tell it because I'm proud. I just turned 40 this year. I know I don't look like, thank God, praise God. I'm telling you, but I just turned 40 this year, and literally that thing tried to take me out. But can I prophesy to you, not only I made it, but I made the devil look bad. Why? Because watch this. What did he tell Job? He said, watch this. He said, you could touch everything around him, but you can't touch him. And I come to talk to somebody. They tried to touch your finances. They tried to touch your marriage. Well, they tried to touch your kid, but it could not touch their soul. I come to prophesy that God is getting ready to do it for your children. He's getting ready to do it for your finances. Oh, God, I feel somebody's marriage getting strengthened right there. God, help my shit. And for the ones that's not married, God told me to tell you that the waiting season is over.
2: All right.
1: God said the waiting season. He said, I built you for this. And when I began to go in my car accident, and I'm telling you, I couldn't even move my neck and my back for about a week, almost 2 weeks. And I said, God, what was this about? He said, but I had to sit you down for you to feel what's going on in the earthly realm. To the point I couldn't drive for 3 months. I literally was in a hiding place. And sometimes God would put you in a hiding place to rebirth you. And God told me this. He said, I'm clearing your name up in the mix. Because there was a lot of noise in Arkansas with our name in it. And God told me, can I say it? He said, I'm cleaning your name. And I don't know who else I'm prophesying to you. They said on you last season, but now you're getting ready to be overbooked. My God.
2: All right.
1: You was overlooked last season, but I hear the Lord say, you get ready to be overbooked. They can watch that. Even the Bible said, he said it in Psalms 23. He said, watch that. I'm gonna make a 6-course meal for your enemy. God, they getting ready to watch you eat. Oh my God. They watch you suffer. Now they getting ready to watch you eat.
0: Come on.
1: I'm getting you to prophesy 6-course meal. six course meal is getting ready to take place, not only in my destiny, but in my life. I got to leave this thing alone because I can really go in with this curse, bro. I am the curse breaker because not only that I experienced, but it's my life. God have did so many miracles, signs, and wonders. I am a miracle. I should have been gone at 18, but God allowed me. I had life on top of death. I could have been gone in my mental, my God. It seemed like, God, can I tell you, I went through a season of Job where God, I said, God, how do you give us a church and take it away? See, I couldn't tell nobody then, but now I can talk about it because Pastor Maurice got me stirred up, y'all. But can I tell you through the Holy Spirit, I said, God, how do you give us a church and then take it away? He said, I gave it to you at that time. He said, but now I got you in a new area. But watch this. But I hear the Lord said to tell you. He said, I'm about to rebuild you. Literally, God rebuilds me on TikTok. He said, watch this. He said, because watch this. If they don't perceive you, the Lord said, take your stuff and what? And go dust your feet off. And so I had to dust my feet off. And I said, well, God, while you are doing this, don't let me lose my mind. Do you hear me? And they led them. I couldn't have a pastor. Nobody came and talked, came and prayed over me. I said, God, why am I drowning and I help so many people? He said, because watch this. You gave them a praise when I get you back up. And God literally rebuilt me and my husband because it literally had broke us. And I said, well, God, I don't understand this. And I got people now saying, where y'all church at? I said, no, we in transition. And God said, no, that season is over. He said, because how you going to have a ministry say Rebirth International, but you're trying to stay local? God, I just hit my 50 people right there. How are you trying to have a local church when God called you Rebirth International? That means you birth of the people and rebuild. Oh God. He said, I cannot keep you local because you will stay stuck there. He said, I didn't call you apostle. Watch the apostle build. We come to watch it. We come to build. We come to also tear down for the things that's not just out of order. And so God said, I've used you to go in different atmosphere and platform to rebuild and to reconstruct, my God, because there's some things that's been hidden. And God said, I'll allow you to see it. Before it hit the fan, my God. And so this is the season that God got me and my husband, and we are very grateful because I've learned how to be grateful in any season. Because the Bible says be content in any season. So I have learned how to be grateful in any season that he throws at me in this season.
2: Yes.
1: I'm sorry.
0: Ladies and gentlemen, boys and girls. I am the curse breaker.
2: Oh, yes. 2026. Yes.
0: September the 18th, 19th, 6:30 p.m. nightly, Jacksonville Community Center, 5 Municipal Drive, Jacksonville, Arkansas.
2: Yes.
0: This is an open door conference. Bring your best love seed and your best praise. Vendors will be there as well. Come. Again, Friday night speaker. I'm sorry, not speaker, but preacher, Dr. Trina Brown. Saturday night, preacher, the apostle, Brandon Doors. The guest summons out of Higgins, Arkansas, Minister LaKendra Shelton.
2: All right.
0: Friday night exhortation, Prophetess Teresa Dawson. Saturday night exhortation, Minister Brenda Jackson of the Churches of God in Christ. Y'all.
3: Yeah, and the praise dancers.
0: And we'll have praise dancers. As well, Sister Jasmine Wallace Harris, amen, will be there as well. Y'all do not want to miss. Apostle and her husband has cooked for the whole house for next weekend, y'all. You do not want to miss it. Open door, amen. We start at 6:30, doors open at 6. Come and prepare your mind, body, and spirit to prepare to be. I am the curse breaker. All right. 2026. Should you have books? Amen. There's books. Amen. It's called I Am the Curse Breaker Prayer Journal. Amen. A 30-day prayer devotion to break every chain. To break every chain, y'all. So, y'all, we are getting ready. We are excited about what God's getting ready to do September the 18th and 19th. That's a Friday night and a Saturday night. Again, the Apostle Latasha Anderson and Pastor Lewis Anderson. Come on, give your final remarks on this morning.
1: I just wanted to say, just meet me there. Beat me there. Don't just meet me there. Come with expectation, because God going to do what he promised. Come on, bring your family. Bring the world that you think that's hard to love, because this is what I Am Curse Breaker is about. Bring your neighbor. Don't bring your children, because we want everybody to be not just healed but made whole. And so bring your husband, because I believe that not only miracle signs and wonders going to be there, but God is getting ready to do the shift that you've been looking for, in Jesus' name.
0: All right. There is room for everybody. Amen. All right. These two nights. Again, so save the date. That's next weekend, y'all. September 18th and 19th. Meet us there. Amen. I will be the worship leader for another year. And I'm very humbled to see what God has on his mind. Because I am the Curse Breaker 2026.
2: Yes.
0: God bless.

0: testify.
1: All right, y'all, you should be a witness on this morning. Amen. You should be a witness on this morning. Amen. All right, y'all. We thank God for you. You all heard from the Apostle Latasha Anderson on this morning. We talked about I Am the Curse Breaker 2026. Getting ready to happen on next Friday and Saturday. Amen. So we are excited about what God's getting ready to do. All right. We want to say good morning to Elder Dedrick Jones. And this morning, we want to say it is September. It's the Arkansas Gospel Heritage Month. Yeah. We kicked off on yesterday. Wonderful, wonderful, wonderful kickoff down at the President Library, Clinton Library on yesterday. Then last night, we had our young people at the skating rink. Today at 3 o'clock is the Hymn Fest at New Say Hurricane Mission Baptist Church. Or we take them back from the hymns from all gone from the north, south, east, and the west. The pastors coming in singing hymns from days gone by. And then we are climates tomorrow, 6 o'clock p.m. at the Greater Second Baptist Church in Little Rock, Southwest Edition. So, y'all, we want to say good morning to Arkansas Gospel Heritage Month. Elder Deirdre Jones, let's take you back. Do y'all remember this? Take a listen. Good morning to you all on this morning.

0: come on and tell him, yeah.
1: Oh, it's Arkansas Gospel Media Heritage Month, y'all. All you right. Just heard from Summers Curlin Talbert and also Pastor Michael Williams of Family Time Church of Pine Bluff, Arkansas on this morning. Oh, good morning to Dr. Deirdre Jones and the staff and committee. We are excited about another year for Gospel Music Heritage Month. Good morning, good morning,
2: good morning.
1: All right, we are praying for all bereaved family on this morning. We know the earth has no sorrow that heaven cannot heal. Mm. And we are praying for you. You weeping may endure for a night, but joy comes in the morning. Amen. So we are praying for all bereaved family on this morning. We're praying for the family of Mr. Pete Holly. We're praying for his children, family, amen, the Racy brothers. We understand the earth has no sorrow that heaven cannot hear. So we give honor to the Racy brothers, the Holly family, Dumas, Arkansas, Pine Bluff, Arkansas, on this morning. Good morning.

0: Ladies and gentlemen, that's the Racy Brothers, Somewhere in Glory. Only there is this the late Mr. Pete Holly on this morning. My homegoing celebration will be this morning at 10:30 a.m. in Mitchellville, Arkansas. Amen. So we are praying for the Holly family, the Racy Brothers, the Dumas community. Again, we understand that earth has no sorrow that heaven cannot heal. Amen. Amen. We get ready to step to the left on this morning.
1: Okay. All right.
0: We can raise up to the left on this morning. Come on, Lady Gatlin, say your hellos.
1: Hello. I want to say good morning and to Pastor Gatlin. And I want to say congratulations to Holy Soul International Ministry, the Boat Rides.
0: Amen.
1: They'll be celebrating on tomorrow afternoon.
0: All right.
1: Lady Boat Ride. They're going to show some appreciation to it.
0: Amen.
1: So if you're not busy, stop through there about 2:30 p.m. And we'll be in there just giving her some flowers.
0: Amen.
1: While she yet
0: lives. I know you're
1: right.
0: Amen.
1: Yes, yes.
0: Amen.
1: And so glad to be back on here with you, Elder.
0: Amen.
1: Been a long
0: couple of weeks.
1: Yeah. But too long.
0: Amen.
1: But I'm
0: Amen.
1: Looking. I'm excited about going to this conference on Friday night.
0: Mm-hmm.
1: Oh, yes. It's going to be I am.
0: The Coast Breaker.
1: Oh, Amen. Yes. Oh, yes.
0: All right. Amen. One say thank you. Again, happy birthday to everybody who's celebrating a birthday on today. Upcoming birthday. Let me say happy early birthday to my nephew at Xavier Hall. Amen. Turning 19. Amen.
1: And when is that?
0: On Sunday. Amen.
1: Oh, the 13th.
0: Amen.
1: And my son D'Angelo's birthday.

0: is Sunday the 13th.
1: Okay. All right. So happy, happy Sunday 13th birthdays.
0: Amen. Oh yeah, yeah. And mine was on the 3rd. Don't y'all forget that.
1: Amen. Yeah.
0: And my daughter was on the 9th.
1: Look at God.
0: And then my son's on the 13th.
1: Ain't that something?
0: It's a September affair.
1: It is. Amen. My sister's birthday is September 23rd, and my other sister's September 26th, amen. So, so have mercy, Lord. So yeah,
0: my
1: right.
0: brother's is the 23rd.
1: Ain't that something?
0: And I got two sisters on the 26th.
1: Wow, amen. So yeah, so happy September.
0: It's a September thing.
1: Amen. Once again, good morning to the Fairchilds, Dr. Fairchild, Pastor Fairchild.
0: Good morning.
1: The Fairchilds on this morning. Let me say good morning to, amen, Lady Rhonda Forte.
0: She kicked
1: off with When Women Pray. Conference on last night. Oh my God, the worship experience was phenomenal, and they're going to continue this morning, 9 a.m. Amen.
0: 9 a.m.
1: Juna Bean, amen, of Upscale. She'll be walking that walk and talking that talk. And then 11 a.m., the speaker, preacher, will be the Apostle Rosalind West out of Greenwood, Mississippi. Amen.
0: All right, now.
1: Life Bible Church is the place to be. Amen.
0: Today,
1: this morning, amen, with Lady Rondo. 14, and then I told you all the Arkansas Gospel Heritage Month, 3 o'clock p.m. today at New St. Hurricane is the Hymn Fest in Pine Bluff, Arkansas.
0: All amen. Right.
1: So we're excited about that. Then I'm on my way to Camden, Arkansas, amen, to Healing and Deliverance Worship Center, amen, to be with the musicians tonight for the musician and praise team appreciation.
0: All
1: amen.
0: Right.
1: I'm back by popular demand. Amen.
0: All right.
1: So we tell the Lord
0: not
1: last
0: surprised.
1: Year, last year, so they requested me back this year. So to God be the glory for the good things He have done.
0: Oh, yes.
1: All right, let me say good morning to my pastor and wife. Amen. The Apostle Keith Martz and Prophetess Claudette Martz. We
0: want
1: to say good morning to the Martz on this morning. Ignite Life Center. Amen. We want to say good morning to the Martz on this morning. All right. I'm getting ready to step to the left. Amen. We've got a long day ahead, but thank you all for being tuned in on this morning. Remember, there's only two times when you ought to praise God. It's when you feel like it and when you don't.
0: Praise is
1: the key, but your faith will unlock the door. Want to say good morning to all of our Facebook listeners from the north,
0: good
1: south,
0: morning.
1: East, and the west, Pine Bluff, West Helena, amen, Little Rock, Arkansas, North Little Rock, Arkansas, Dumas, amen. We want to say good morning to you all, Blytheville. We want to say good morning. So Chicago, amen, we want to say good morning.
0: Good morning.
1: I love you all, and we'll see you when we see you. God bless.
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5: I'm Dr. Anthony Lizerwitz, and this is Climate Connections. Disasters like fires, floods, and hurricanes can cause billions of dollars of damage and destroy people's lives. And as the climate warms, these disasters will get more extreme. 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BRIC stands for Building Resilient Infrastructure and Communities. It funds disaster resiliency projects like retrofitting homes with wildfire-resistant materials or restoring wetlands that help capture floodwater during storms.
6: It's pre-planning, preparing for what we know may happen in the future.
5: Joel Scatta of the nonprofit Natural Resources Defense Council says these projects are cost-effective. A 2019 analysis of resiliency grants from three federal agencies showed that every dollar spent saved six. BRIC was signed into law during President Trump's first term with bipartisan support. But last year, the Trump administration tried to cancel it. In response, states sued, and in March, a judge ruled that BRIC must be reinstated.
6: Pre-hazard mitigation programs like BRIC, they save lives and they save dollars. And they're one of the best ways that we can make sure that the United States is prepared for the impacts of climate change.
5: Climate Connections is produced by the Yale Center for Environmental Communication. 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
10: Good morning. Namaste. Good morning. Namaste. Vanakkam. Welcome. Welcome. Welcome to Bharati Sangeet. Welcome to Bharati Sangeet on KABF 88.3 FM, the voice of the people. And this Saturday, your host is Murali Krishna. Welcome to Bharati Sangeet, our weekly 2-hour journey into the soulful, melodious, spiritual music from India. So, without wasting any more time, let us start the show as usual with a Ganesh Bhajan. Today, I am going to play Sankastanasana Ganapati Stotram, sung by S.P. Balasubramanian. Let us listen to that.

That was Sankastanasana Ganapati Stotram sung by S.P. Balasubramanyam. The next one I am going to play is sung by Uma Mohan, and it is Durga Suktam sung in contemporary style.

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The next one is sung by Pandit Bhimsen Joshi and Lata Mangeshkar. Baje Re Murliya Baje.

That was by one and only Bharat Ratna Padma Bhushan, Sri Pandit Bhimsen Joshi ji and Lata Mangeshkar, Baje Re Murliya Baje. Hope you enjoyed it. The next one I am going to play is sung by Priya Sisters and it is an Anamacharya Kirtana, Tiliste Mokshamo Tilekuna Bandhamo. Let us listen to this Anamacharya Kirtana.

That's a beautiful Annamacharya Kirtana sung by Priya sisters. Hope you enjoyed it. The next one is a Sadasiva Brahmendra Swami Kriti sung by Dr. Mangalampally Balamurli Krishna Garu. It is Pibare Ramarasam.

That was Sri Manganapalli Balamuralikrishna Garu singing a Sadasiva Brahmendra Swami Kriti Pibare Ramarasam. Beautiful. Hope you enjoyed it. You are listening to Bharati Sangeeta on KABF 88.3 FM, The Voice of the People. And this Saturday, your host is Murali Krishna. The next song I am going to play for you is from the 1943 movie Tansen. It was written by Pandit Indra and composed by Khemchand Prakash and sung by the first ever superstar of the Indian screen, Sri Kundan Lal Saigal. Let us listen to this.

That was Jawa Hai Mohabbat, sung by Malika Tarannum Noor Jahan. Anmol Ghadi starred two superstars of that era, Noor Jahan and Suraya. The leading actor was Surendra, of course. This movie was remade in 2000 or 2001 in Telugu again, and that was remade in Hindi again in 2002 or so. Okay. The next song I'm going to play is from the 1954 movie Aar Paar, composed by O.P. Nayyar and sung by Shamshad Begum.

That is Talat Mahmood and Lata Mangeshkar from the 1961 movie Chhaya. Beautiful song. Supriyaji, thank you very much for requesting that song. And of course, that song was heavily inspired by, I should say, Mozart's symphony. But still, it's a great song. And this movie has another, one more Talat Mahmood song, which is very, very good. Aansu samajh ke kyun mujhe. The next song I am going to play is from the 1965 movie Johar Mahmood in Goa, composed by Kalyanji Anandji and sung by Mukesh. 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And this Saturday, our host is Murali Krishna.

That was Mukesh from the movie Johar Mehmood in Goa, composed by Kalyanji Anandji. The next song is a request. Request is a beautiful song from the movie Parichai, composed by R.D. Burman and sung by Lata Mangeshkar and Bhupender. Peetina Pitaye Raina. Let us listen to this song.

Thanks, Kedar. Thanks for requesting that beautiful song. Let us go back a little and listen to this Talat Mahmood song from the 1952 movie Sangdil, composed by Sajjad Hussain.

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4: 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We are the majority of Arkansans. We need programs that work for us as hard as we work for our state and families. Hey, policymakers and politicians, it's time to meet Alice. Who is Alice? All of us.
5: 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And this Saturday, your host is Murali Krishna. The next song I'm going to play is from the 1968 movie, Shikar, composed by Shankar Jaikishan and sung by Asha Bhonsle. Let us listen to this.

That was Asha Bhonsle from the 1968 movie Shikar, composed by Shankar Jai Kishan. The next song is a request from Rupa ji. It is from the 1981 movie Bulandi, sung by Asha Bhonsle and Kishore Kumar and composed by R.D. Burman. Let us listen to this song.

0: go.
1: Thank you, Rupa ji. Thank you for requesting that song. Actually, it has been years that I have listened to this song. Thank you for requesting this song. Hope you all enjoyed it. The next song I'm going to play is from the 1982 movie, Ye Vaada Raha, composed by Aadi Barman and sung by Kishore Kumar.

That was Kishore Kumar singing R. D. Burman composition from the 1981 movie Ye Vaada Raha. Hope you liked it. The next one is a request from Tarunji. Tarunji, here is your request. It is from the 1964 movie Dosti, composed by Lakshmikant Pyarelal and sung by Mohammad Rafi.

That was from the super duper hit of 1964 movie Dosti, which actually brought Lakshmikant Pyarelal into the musical horizon of India. And there started Lakshmikant Pyarelal and Mohammad Rafi's combination journey. Great song. Thank you, Tarunji. Thanks for requesting that song. The next song is a request, actually a request from my co-host Anindo. It is from the 2011 movie Tanu Vets Manu, and it is sung by, I think, Mohit Chauhan and Ujjaini. Let us listen to this song.

Thanks, Anindo. Thanks. Thank you for requesting that melody. Hope you all enjoyed it. The next one is, it is from the 2011 Telugu movie, Usarveli, composed by Devi Sri Prasad and sung by Adnan Sami.

That was from the 2011 Telugu movie Usaravelli. Prasad Garu, thank you very much. Thank you for letting me know that you are listening to the show and enjoying the show. Thank you very much. Actually, these are the comments and people like you who regularly, religiously listen to Bharati Sangeet, they make my day. Thank you very much for letting me know. The next song I'm going to play is from the 1993 movie Dar, sung by Udit Narayan and composed by Shiv Hari.

That was Udit Narayan from the movie Dar, composed by Shiv Hari. The next one I am going to play is from the 2006 movie Omkara, sung by Sukhvinder Singh, Sunidhi Chauhan and Nachiketa, and it is composed by Vishal Bharadwaj. Let us listen to this song.

That was from the movie Omkara. The next one I'm going to play is from the 1992 movie Aina, composed by Dilip Sen Samir Sen and sung by Kumar Sanu and Asha Bhonsle.

After that song from the movie Aina, let us listen to KK from the 2010 movie Kites, composed by Rajesh Roshan.

That is KK from the movie Kites. The next song actually is going to be the last song for today. It is sung by Arjit Singh and composed by Ram Sampath, and it is from the movie Lapata Ladies.

0: With that, we come to the end of the show for today. Thank you all for tuning into Bharatiya Sangeet, listening to Bharatiya Sangeet, and letting me know that you like the show. And thank you all for being a part of Bharatiya Sangeet on Saturdays. So see you all, same time, same place, next week, God willing. And until then, take care. And this is your host for today, Murali Krishna. Thank you and take care. Bye.
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2: Members of Congress are being urged to pass bipartisan legislation to restart a program that helped fund and maintain parks, bridges, water infrastructure, and recreational facilities across Arkansas. From 2020 to 2025, the American the Beautiful Act poured over $1.5 billion into projects across the state through the Legacy Restoration Fund. The funding expired last year, and now lawmakers in Washington are considering two bills to restart the program. George Dunklin, president of Five Oaks Ag Research and Education Center, says the money is crucial to maintaining the state's natural resources.
3: It provides jobs and opportunities for contractors to do the work. And not to count the people that come and see this, when we can get duck hunters and deer hunters and people who come use these properties during the wintertime, it helps our restaurants, gas stations, and our stores.
2: Since the fund expired, the public lands repair backlog nationwide is estimated at more than $35 billion. A bill to reauthorize the America the Beautiful Act is backed by Republicans and Democrats in both the House and the Senate. Rebecca Knufke with Pew Charitable Trust says it was one of the largest conservation funding investments in the nation's history.
4: It's been tremendous to see the significant progress in fixing and modernizing our nation's treasures over the past 5 years. There have been projects in every state and five territories. LRF has funded more than 1,600 projects across the country.
2: Dunklin says when recreational spaces are maintained, it improves the experience for visitors and increases opportunities for growth.
3: If hunters and fishermen, anglers, and just somebody wants to go walk through the woods, enjoy looking at birds or just enjoying the fresh air, this affects everybody. Everybody wins from this. The natural resources win, the critters win, the people win.
2: I'm Frieda Ross, Arkansas News Service. 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
8: 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It's good to be in your ear this morning on this Saturday, September 12, 1-2 September, and we have 18 days left in this month, and then 19 days in October before the beginning of early voting. Early voting begins for the November 3rd general election on October 19. So 18 plus 12 is 30. 19 days into October is the first day of early voting. Get your early vote mark on. And 3 days after the end of October is the last day to register to vote in the November election. So we implore you, I urge you, in the next 21 days, if you have not already done so, please register to vote. If you are someone who was born in 2008, the year that Barack Obama was elected president, this will be the year that you turn 18. If you are 18 years old and have not yet registered to vote, please, you have 18 plus 3 equal 21 more days left to register to vote for the November election. There's no reason for you to not register. And if you are an elder, if you're someone older than 18 and you have not registered to vote, you need to register. Those of us who are able to do so, let's carry people to register to vote. Let's talk them about the importance of voting. Let's tell them that the reason people don't care whether you vote is because they don't want you to vote. We care that you vote because we know how much your votes matter. Your votes matter. Our votes matter. And together, our votes turn elections. When we turn out, we turn things over. So, please, ma'am, please, sir, y'all, friends, neighbors, strangers, please get out and register to vote. You've got 21 more days before the 3rd of October when early voting, when the registration date period ends for the November election. Early voting begins on the 19th of October, and yes, I'm not too proud to beg for your vote. My name is Wendell Griffin. I'm running for county judge of Pulaski County. And you can learn more about me at www.griffin4pulaskicounty.org. I want to tell everyone, listen, if we do not participate in democracy, that doesn't mean democracy fails. It means that we have failed democracy. We must understand that our votes cannot be bought, they cannot be bossed, they cannot be bullied, but they can be squandered. We can forfeit our vote. We can forfeit by failing to show up. You know, if you play on an athletic contest and you don't show up, you forfeited the game. The other team only needs to show up and they win. And so, I'm encouraging you, imploring you, beseeching you, begging you, asking you, yes, all those words and more, to register and vote. I want to talk to you about that in more detail over the coming weeks. I will give you a heads up right now. I will not be behind the mic next Saturday morning because I have to be away from the mic next Saturday morning, but I intend to be behind the mic the Saturday after that, if at all possible. There are reasons when I sometimes not even here because it's campaign season, and I need to be out campaigning for my candidacy for county judge. I am going to talk to you this morning about the recent spectacle, sad spectacle, that happened in Texas involving the President of the United States publicly promising, offering to pay $5,000. He didn't say where he's getting the money. to every person who would vote for him if the Republican Party retained the Senate and kept control of the House of Representatives. That, ladies and gentlemen, is a bribe. It is an offer, a public offer, to purchase the votes for money. It was done publicly. It was done in real time. It was done. It was not a joke. He was serious. And so let's be very clear. The chief executive officer of the United States, the President of the United States, who has railed for years about voter fraud and voter integrity, engaged in the most colossal act of vote buying in the history of the U.S. Republic. He did it without shame, and his political party has refused to publicly repudiate him for it. That is a statement about the shallowness of certain politicians who claim to be concerned about election integrity, yet turn a blind eye and act deaf when the leader of their party engages in wholesale, blatant attempts to bribe voters to vote for him. And so I want to call you out now, listening audience, and invite you now, listening audience, to call 501-433-0088 and comment on your reaction to what President Trump did. Do you believe that this conduct is right? Is this the kind of conduct that we should condone, excuse, forgive, ignore, disregard? Or is this the kind of conduct that we should, in the name of democracy, not in the name of political party, but in the name of democracy, should denounce, condemn, and declare to be a direct indictment of this person's fitness to lead the nation? I do not ask this question timidly. I have not stuttered. I am not mistaken. Let me be very clear. The act by an elected official to purchase the votes for himself, herself, or anyone else should be an obvious disqualifier. And I want to know whether or not you consider my view on this point outside the pale, or if you hold different views. If you would please call the studio line at 501-433-0088 and I'll take the phone call. Good morning, you're live on KABF.
9: Good morning, Justin Griffin.
8: Good morning, it's good to hear your voice.
9: How are you doing today?
8: I am reasonably well today, sir, thank you. How are you?
9: I'm going to keep this short and sweet, okay? An old African proverb says, if you throw a stick in the ocean, it will remain a stick. It'll never become a fish. It'll be a stick. Meaning, when people show you who they are, as Maya Angelou said, believe them.
8: Yes, and it's open.
9: And I like to ask, you know, the general public, what happened to the $2,000 double check that we all supposed to get?
8: Yeah.
9: That never came to fruition. So why would you believe anything else that would come out of his mouth.
8: Well, I want to stop. I want to stop. I want to stop you. I don't want to ask whether you believe him. The issue I raise is not whether you believe him. Is this conduct the kind of conduct that we should condone or condemn? Whether you believe it or not, should we condone his conduct or condemn his conduct?
9: My personal belief is he should be condemned.
8: And
9: I'd like to put this to my white brothers and sisters. How long are you going to put your neck on the chopping block for an idiot who makes no sense? How long are you going to keep going against your own interest and then you want to whine about it? So with that, peace and blessings, brothers and sisters.
8: Peace and blessings. Thank you very much for calling. Thank you. It's 9:15 on this Saturday, the 12th day of September. You're listening to the Barber and Beauty Shop program on KABF 88.3, the voice of the people. My name is Wendell Griffin. I am pastor of New Millennium Church here in Little Rock, Arkansas. You can learn about New Millennium Church at www.newmillenniumchurch.us. New Millennium Church is the sponsor of the Barber and Beauty Shop program and has done so since July of 2016. For now over a decade, we're into our 17th year. And on behalf of myself, I want to say thank you to the people of New Millennium Church for making it possible for this broadcast to go out over KABF. And I would like to say thank you to the program directors at KABF for allowing New Millennium Church to sponsor the Barber and Beauty Shop program. That said, let me remind you listeners that the phone line is open at 501-433-0088. The question this morning is, do you condone or condemn the act of President Donald Trump to offer a $5,000 payment to people who vote for him if Republicans keep control of the Senate and the House after the November election? Do you condone or condemn this conduct? Or is this conduct by President Trump, which was done in public this past Thursday night, so there's no question whether he did it, there's no question whether he said it, does that show you that this person is unfit for executive leadership in a democracy? Is an effort to bribe voters, a national effort to bribe voters, itself sufficient to show this person is unfit to remain in office? Now, you may or may not believe that President Trump intended to be taken seriously. Whether he intended to be taken seriously is immaterial, does not matter. The fact is that he said it. He said it, and he said it emphatically. And so you and I do not have the option of pretending that this is a disputable issue. We don't have to question whether or not it happened. This is not a he said, she said. It happened. The question we have to deal with is, what should it mean in our minds about this person's fitness to lead a democracy and to talk about electoral integrity? Or is not that proof of not only his fitness but also his wholesale hypocrisy? How dare somebody claim to be concerned about the integrity of an election and he's trying to buy one? Of course, it would not be the first time he tried to buy an election. His friend Elon Musk essentially bought an election in 2024. But we're not talking about 2024 today. We're talking about 2026. And we're talking about the actions of this past Thursday. And I hammer this point because we should not pretend that we did not see, hear, and do not know what happened. The question is, have we seen it, heard it, and known of it so long that it has become normalized? We have become accustomed to this kind of behavior. And so we shrug it off as if, oh, this is just more of the same from President Trump. More of the same mischief does not create goodness. More of the same wickedness does not create rightness. More of the same fraud does not create truth. More of the same dirt does not create cleanliness. So if we see what we see, and it means this is foul, nasty, dirty, improper, illegal, unwarranted conduct, do you and I have the capacity, backbone, brain power? Do we have the umption, the gumption to say, in the name of everything good and right, no, this cannot be allowed? The U.S. Supreme Court has said that whatever he wants to do is okay with them, but that's what they said. What do we say? Because we have this Latin saying, e pluribus regnum, the people rule. Well, if the people rule, we are the people. Our perspectives rule. Our voices rule. That's what elections are about. Elections are about votes, and our votes are our voice. And so, what does it mean when somebody tries to buy your voice? And then, at the end of his harangue, call on people to stand up and pledge to go out and do whatever they can by any means, to include illegal means, to keep him in office. At some point, you and I have to stand up. At some point, you and I have to say, this will not stand. And we have to do it today and tomorrow and every day through November 3rd in order for there to be a change in this country on November 3rd and after January the 1st, 2027. Again, I am not making these observations because of my partisan affiliation. Whether one is a Democrat, Independent, Republican, or some other party is beside the point. It really is beside the point. Wrong is wrong. Nasty is nasty. Foul is foul. And we have to take up the voice we have and say whether what we have seen is wrong, nasty, and foul. It's 9:24 and I'm opening the phone lines up. Calling, please call in at 501-433-0088. 501-433-0088 to call in and speak to the audience, listening audience, on the Barber and Beauty Shop program. And I don't think that this is an inappropriate topic for us to talk about this morning, obviously. Number one, is timely. It happened only 2 days ago. Number two, it's about the upcoming national elections, the midterm elections. Number three, it was publicly done, the conduct, behavior, the words were spoken in public. And number four, you either have an opinion about it or you don't. If you have an opinion about it and you're willing to share it, I'd like to let you share it and speak to it. If you don't have an opinion about it, I'd like to hear that too and ask you, well, if that isn't something you're offended about, what would be offensive to you by this president? 501-433-0088. 501-433-0088. It's the phone line on KABF88.3, the voice of the people. You have the chance to speak. I'm going to let you listen to about 1 minute of jazz, and then I'm going to come back on the line and see if anybody calls up. I'll be listening for you to call.

And I'm back on the air. That was Bill Withers, a wonderful iconic voice, Bill Withers, and got a call coming in. Good morning. You're live on KABF 88.3. Thanks for calling. Well, I was hoping somebody called in. I saw the light on, and I was hoping that somebody called in while Bill Withers was singing Call Me. But I'm going to keep talking because I want you to call. I do want you to call. This is the reason why we have this show, to give listeners a chance to comment, engage in civil discourse about the matters of faith and justice that affect our lives. So call in at 501-433-0088. 501-433-0088. That is the call-in number here at studio. I am a reader, as you often know, hear me tell you. I'm a reader of the Guardian newspaper in England, and one of the articles I have been looking at today, in today's issue online of the Guardian, is an interview by Zoe Williams with Naomi Klein, K-L-E-I-N. Naomi Klein lives in British Columbia, in Canada, and she has a new book out that is one that I have asked my bookseller, Garbo Hearn, at Pyramid Art Books and Custom Framing, yeah, that was a shameless plug, to order for me. Naomi Klein's new book is titled End Time Fascism. End, E-N-D, Time, T-I-M-E, Fascism. And she has co-written this book with Astra, A-S-T-R-A, Taylor. It's published, it's coming out on the 15th of September. And I'm looking forward to getting my copy. I was reading the interview about this book, and the interview begins by a very, very poignant observation that reads as follows. Naomi Klein's new book starts on a mountaintop with two, quote, faithful men gathering an audience to share their vision, close quote. It's a vision of a paradise city, gated at every entrance. No need for weapons there. Everyone in it rich. One of the men has tears in his eyes as he describes its beauty. The opening scene of End Times Fascism, co-written with Astra Taylor, is not a metaphor, however. The men are Jared Kushner and Steve Witkoff. The year is 2026. The mountain is Davos. The paradise city will be called New Gaza. The World Economic Forum get-together in Davos, Switzerland, has always had a twin purpose: to provide a platform for the super-rich to describe all the good they are doing on poverty and climate, and to give us a glimpse into their enviable lives. This year, what we witnessed was, quite brazenly, the world's richest men gathering to discuss the real estate possibilities of a mass grave. At that same Davos, Donald Trump announced his Board of Peace for the reconstruction of Gaza. It has delivered nothing substantial in the 7 months since, but more significantly, Klein says, quote, we're being hit with so many extraordinary events that it's hard to hold on to what a big deal it is. They have announced a privatized United Nations, close quote. Quote, I think we understand that wealth compounds, right? Certainly rich people understand that wealth compounds, quote. Klein continues, speaking to me from her perfect, peaceful, roomy study in British Columbia. Quote, but I don't feel like we spend a lot of time really thinking about the implications of what it means for that much wealth to be compounded and what that does psychologically. Part of the new shamelessness we're seeing is just what happens when this amount of financial, mediagenic, technological, and military weaponry
is concentrated in the hands of this very small, unaccountable group of people. They stop trying to seduce us in any way. Close quote. Klein looks calm and curious as she delivers this message. She has a ready laugh, but then she has the same unruffled, buoyant delivery when I interviewed her on stage in Manchester for Doppelganger, her 2023 book, in which she described how the digital world is destroying our connection to reality and one another. In 1999, when her breakthrough work, No Logo, was published, she seemed exhilaratedly certain at 29 that neoliberalism was bringing harm that we couldn't yet even see the extent of, and nonetheless appeared centered and happy in the world. Somehow she manages to maintain this attitude, even though the news she delivers is always so convincingly, unbelievably bad. End-time fascism describes the world we are in, where the components of authoritarianism are modeled everywhere you look. Anarcho-libertarian economics in Argentina, the destruction of a free press in Russia, the erosion of democratic institutions in Hungary until Viktor Orban was deposed, anti-immigrant neo-fascism in Italy, the weaponization of trans identity by Jair Bolsonaro in Brazil, Islamophobia in Modi's India. But this is fascism with a difference. Its proponents are actively willing an apocalypse or a wave of interconnected apocalypses brought about by climate change and financial chaos to hasten us towards a post-democratic world and only a rich few survive to prosper. This book started as an article in The Guardian, which went totally viral, Klein says. Astra and I knew that there were a lot more reporting to do, but on a personal level, did we want to spend the next year in the minds of these people, in these cultures? Then Astra said, I'm down rabbit hole. I'm going to be listening to these guys anyway, so I may as well feel like I'm doing something about it. This is the reason it's the first book I've co-written. When you go to dark, scary places, it's nice to bring a friend. Astra Taylor is also a writer, activist, and documentary maker, and founded the Debt Collective, a fascinating experiment in building structured, quasi-unionized solidarity around personal debt, with the long-term goals of abolishing student tuition fees, nationalizing health care, and building tenant power. In the book, End Time Fascism, Klein and Taylor introduce us to the religious fundamentalists, Christian Zionists, and Christian nationalists in the U.S., readying themselves for the second coming. Describing a bunkered state, the authors connect climate-related disasters, a rabid anti-immigrant standing army in the form of ICE, and a politics built on false promises and misinformation to depict a febrile, riven society that doesn't know what to believe. But the truly terrifying bit is the bridging section on tech billionaires. The super rich have apocalypse fantasies of their own, built not on faith or ideology, but on a calm and rational evaluation of how best to maintain their position. They would generally rather reign in hell than share in heaven. And they have all the money to make sure they get there. These are trends I've been following for a long time, Klein says. The privatized enclave born of shock, of disaster I saw when I was reporting from Iraq. There's the image of the Green Zone, this emerald city run by the U.S. in the middle of Baghdad, built by Halliburton and all of these private contractors with the power to appoint a viceroy. In the final parts of the Shock Doctrine, written in 2007, I talk about how these contractors migrated from Iraq to Hurricane Katrina and the idea that these climate disasters are their next growth frontier. Reporters started calling New Orleans Baghdad on the Bayou.
The gang's all here. There's Halliburton, there's Bechtel, there's Blackwater. But, and she cannot stress this enough, as useful as it is to know the recent history of these trends, you should not take comfort from the idea that you've seen it all before. I have found the image of a spiral really useful in terms of how to make sense of the fact that our era is both familiar and different, Klein says. The thing about a spiral is that you're going around, but you're not going to the same place. If the spiral is pointing down, it's deeper, it's tighter, it's carrying more velocity, it's carrying more force, it's carrying more heat, it's carrying more violence. The image is at once poetic and extremely sobering. She proffers a brief morale boost like someone handing you a slice of orange on your way to a war zone. You can flip a spiral. It goes upward, outwards. It's the spiral of the universe. In the moment we're in now, when crises and disasters hit so frequently that we're in a constant state of disorientation and shock, the status quo isn't static. It's always

Trump was reelected, I'll be honest with you, shock doctrine sales went crazy. People were saying, it's exactly like you said. And I was thinking, I don't think it is. The neoliberal age, for brevity, let's call it the period between the end of the Cold War and COVID, was capitalism lying on the couch in its underwear, going, what are you going to do, leave me? In the Cold War, a little competition went a long way. After the collapse of the Soviet Union, that competition is lost. Capitalism stopped trying. But there was a vulnerability to being super rich in those days, because whether you come by your wealth through privatization politics in the U.S. or Europe, or by hastier, more kleptocratic means in ex-communist states, it was plainly public wealth that you'd captured. So they would stage these seduction rituals, whether it was at Davos or Aspen or TED or the Clinton Global Initiative. They'd say, we're going to cure the sick. We're going to fund your schools in this new and exciting way. Don't worry about us. Don't be afraid of our wealth. This is a way of new way of redistributing for the public good. Close quote. I distinctly remember that world. Huge conferences like the Skoll Foundation Awards, where journalists would be wined and dined while watching immensely rich people hand over 20,000 pound prizes to grassroots clean water initiatives in Kenya. To be fair, in the era before and directly after the financial crash, there were plenty of dissenting voices about the capitalist benevolence solving intractable problems like inequality. Many people, Klein at their vanguard, pointed out that it smelled like a scam. But while we were having that discussion, the wealth agenda moved on. In the run-up to the 2024 presidential election at the Faena Hotel in Miami, Peter Thiel hosted panel discussions titled The Enemy, naming sustainable development goals, precautionary principles, and social responsibilities as those foes, rounded off with an apocalypse ball-themed fancy dress party. Some of the costumes, Klein and Taylor write, were a doctor of eugenics, a Haitian chef with a bloody cat toy hanging out of his apron, a reference to the Springfield immigrant pet-eating hoax, which spread in 2024, repeated by both Trump and J.D. Vance, a couple wearing pagers as a ha-ha reference to Israel's murderous attack in Lebanon. Thiel has been explicitly anti-democracy for years, writing in 2009, I no longer believe that freedom and democracy are compatible, close quote. But other tech billionaires have had a complete Voltaire face. Jeff Bezos renamed a stadium in Seattle the Climate Pledge Arena and gave out Earth Prizes, Klein points out. Elon Musk invested in electric cars and once saw himself as a savior figure. Quote, anytime anyone was in trouble, Musk would rush in to save them. I shall save Puerto Rico. I shall save the children stuck down the mine. It's fun to be a superhero, right? But if you're going to be a superhero, you should be worshipped, and people stop worshipping them. Now the climate pledges are gone, replaced by a performed nihilism around averting climate crisis, coupled with a determination to build even ever more data centers. Ha ha. We're not dealing with stupid people who don't understand climate change, Klein says. We're dealing with people who know very clearly what it means to wire together 35 gas turbines in Memphis. It means gargantuan energy and water use, as well as the destruction of air and sound quality in the vicinity, all for Musk to power Grok, his intermittently Nazi large language model. The speed with which previously Democrat-leaning billionaires fell in behind Trump in 2024 was jaw-dropping. Quote, I don't think that Mark Zuckerberg's phase of seeming to care deeply about democracy and climate change was real, close quote, Klein says. He reincarnates as whatever is good for his business. Figures like Thiel and Musk, where there is real ideology there, are easier to figure than figures like Bezos and Zuckerberg, where it really does feel like there's no there there. They're just uninterestingly guys that end up massively rich. Close quote. She's passingly interested in what combination of events created these men, many of whom were forged in the dot-com boom when they were worshipped as gods, pictured on the top cover of Time magazine, Gold Thrones.
there's an element of ego rage that we

just aren't grateful enough. Ultimately, though, we end the book concluding that wealth has its own deranging effects. It almost inevitably turns you into a supremacist, because humans are creatures of story and you need a story to rationalize why you. Why do you have so much in a time of so much want and need? And why the only possible story that's available is that there is something about you that justifies it. Close quote. There's a new goading quality to the talking points of the super rich. Explicit eugenicism and Islamophobia. Raw delight in the prospect of AI wiping out our jobs. It almost feels as if they're daring us to rebel, just so they can prove that rebellion is fruitless. On that, though, Klein would disagree. It is not beyond our collective means to build a wealth disarmament movement or a tech disarmament movement. She points to the Pearson brothers, Keyshawn and Justin, fighting Musk's Colossus two data centers in Memphis. The way they so consciously root their struggle in the history of the civil rights movement and the environmental justice movement in Memphis, going back to the formerly enslaved people who built Boxtown. This is where MLK was murdered, assassinated after marching with the sanitation workers in Memphis. Keyshawn Pearson leads Memphis Community Against Pollution, which has had major wins against oil pipelines, the industrial release of carcinogenic chemicals, and is now mobilizing against data centers. Justin is running for Congress. In end-time fascism, Naomi Klein and Astra Taylor raise Walter Benjamin's concept, Jetzeit, literally now time, a moment so pregnant with the spirit, the urgency of revolution, that it marshals the energy of all movements that went before it. Again, it's poetic, but it's also literal, observable. If we want to oppose this new fascist strain, we really have to get a move on. Quote, I don't tend to use this language. I try to be measured, but I think I've earned the right to escalate, she says. Quote, the moment we're in, people are really mad, and however mad you are, it's not enough. Because there is something so profound about no longer believing in the future, about seeing no value in our shared home, in the natural world. They are traitors to creation. Close quote. Klein doesn't want for reasons to fight. Quote, I made a choice to live very close to nature in a pretty wild part of British Columbia, she says. On a dark night, it's a blanket of stars, and now we see so many of what I call Elon's space bugs, Starlink satellites, just crawling through the sky. He wants to increase that 100-fold. Who said he could? Who gave him that right? That's a place where I find my anger. I get really angry about the stars. I get really angry about the orcas. I get really angry about Gaza. Other people will find their anger somewhere else. We have to find our place of deepest love and fight like hell. Close quote. End Time Fascism by Naomi Klein and Astra Taylor is published by Alan Lane on 15 September. It'll be out next week. I encourage you, sisters and brothers, to get a copy of that book, End Time Fascism. Purchase it at Pyramid Books Arts and Custom Framing, Art Books and Custom Framing at 1001 Wright Avenue. Tell them that Wendell Griffin from the Barber Beauty Shop Program and New Limb Church sent you. I don't know. They make you may take a penny off of it. I don't know. But I think that it'll be well worth your time. End Time Fascism. I have been in process of writing for the last several years a manuscript along the same lines. I hope to get it written after the November elections and finish work on it between then and the beginning of next year and find a publisher for it. But I have written a book titled The Hateful Faithful. The Hateful Faithful. And I will tell you more about that book later. Excuse me. 13 minutes before the hour of 10 o'clock. 9:48 now.
listening to KABF 88.3, The Voice of the People. I'm going to take a 1-minute break, clear my voice, and drip some water, come back on.

0: And here we are again on live on the Bob and Peter Show program. That was Brother Al Jarreau, All or Nothing and All. Wendell Griffin here in and out with you because I wanted to rest my voice and let Brother Al sing to you while I refresh my voice. I want you to understand how important it is for us to get our vote on. Get ready to vote on the 3rd of November, beginning on the October the 19th. And it's important for us to register to vote. The last day to register to vote is the 3rd of October. And so I want to urge you, sisters, brothers, you all, everybody, get up, everybody, wake up, everybody, do everybody, and let's get our vote registered on, get our vote plan on, because we have a whole lot on the line, and I want to make sure we get it done. Young people, your power is needed now. Your voice is needed now. Thank you, young people, for standing up against the data centers. Thank you for talking to us and saying, hey, how dare you bring this mess into our lives? Drain our water. Take our future. Steal our hopes. And try to replace our sense of knowledge with data centers. Feed nobody. Clothe nobody. Heal nobody. But data centers are brought here and as offered as an answer to our prayers. And young people have been leading the call. Thank you, young people. Join the effort to fight this industrialization, this technological tyranny that we see going on in the name of the uber rich, who have no interest in being our neighbors, but would rather pretend to be our helpers when they are actually they're our invaders, attempting to colonize our natural resources, our water, our air, our land, and convert those resources into wealth that they will use for their own satisfaction, not for the uplift of our society. So I thank young people for being involved. This is more and more reason why we need to have young people involved in the movement to vote. And we need the young people's energy, their voices, their vision, their passion. Those who are young and those who are like me, used to be young, but still passionate about justice, need to join forces. I'm going to leave you in a few minutes and head out to the Coalition of Little Rock Neighborhoods is meeting at the Willie Hinton Center at 10 o'clock. George Wise is talking. George Wise is the head of the Arkansas Sierra Club of Arkansas. Going to be talking about data centers. Get on over there. It's free. Sister Kathy Wells is leading the Coalition of Little Rock Neighborhoods. Thank you, Kathy Wells, for the good work you're doing. I'm then bouncing from Coalition of Little Rock Neighborhoods to, at the same location, Get Loud Arkansas is having a justice and civil involvement summit on voter registration. And Bobby Forrest Jr., prosecuting attorney-elect Bobby Forrest Jr., is going to be the noontime speaker. I want to hear Bobby Forrest Jr. Bobby Forrest Jr. has a brilliant mind, and he has the voice of a jazz man. He ought to be a jazz man's voice. I want to hear Bobby Forrest Jr. And then I'm leaving from there and going down. Thank you, Gary Lambert and friends who are having a fundraiser for me at Gary Lambert's place out near Woodson at 2 o'clock. I look forward to being there. Gary Lambert, thank you so much. Thank you for being part of the one county, one community, one future movement. Thank you very much. And I look forward to seeing Gary Lambert and that team at 2 o'clock. And hey, don't go away because guess who just walked in? Coochie! Hey. Oh. Hey, it's good to see you, brother.
1: Good to you.
0: Hey, how you been?
1: You.
0: All right, Larry, it's good to see you. Y'all, I'm going to get out of here because in about 3 minutes and a half, it's going to be time for a station break and then National Native News. Arkansas got talent promo, and then Brother Coochie will be here with the Heartbeat program. It's been so good to be in your ear this morning. 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Or if you want to pay by snail mail, go and drop your snail mail check in the mail to address it 2101 South Main Street, Little Rock, Arkansas, 72206. That's how you can get it done. That's how you can get it done now, and you help KABF stay on the air. I'm going to get off the air in a minute here and let you listen to some jazz on the way out. Station break come up after that, National Native News, and then Coochie be on. Thank you for listening. Remember something. We are the justice we are demanding as soon as we stop complaining and start acting and making our demands actions. Demands have to turn into actions in order for justice to happen. Thank you very much. I'm out. KBF 80.3 Voice People, here's some good.

0: Oh, you're listening to KABF 88.3 FM in Little Rock, Arkansas. You're listening to the voice of the people, community radio for all of Arkansas and the surrounding areas. This is your Native American music program, which airs every Saturday from 10 to 11 with your host Coochie and co-host Larry. And also, Brent is here to help us out when there's a problem. All right, he's a problem solver from. Yeah.
1: Some people will call me a problem, though.
0: Yeah, well, you heard that. He's a problem solver and a problem. Oh, yeah, so we're sending 100,000 watts of power, and that's 100,000 lots of Indian power. So listen up, because we're going to have a beautiful show for you.
2: My phone over there someplace. Is that mine?
3: Yeah. I felt naked.
0: We're going to have a beautiful show for you. So stay tuned. Oh, yeah. And let's get it on with the Sacred Spirit 2 CD. And we're going to play Noble Dreams and the Side-Eyed Chief. So listen up.

Oh yeah, that was Looking Far North. That was the Sacred Spirit 2 CD. And now we're gonna go to Arvo Bird and Animal Totem CD. And it's gonna be the Wombly, the Eagle song. So you gotta just listen up, cause I'm gonna try to play as many as I can. In the meantime, you guys stay safe, take care of yourselves. And here we go. Oh, take it easy.

0: This is National Native News. I'm Jill Freitas. A piece of the World Trade Center made a historic stop on tribal land in Arizona. The Tunnel to Towers Foundation's Steel Across America tour visited the Salt River Pima Maricopa Indian community near Scottsdale on June 17th. A nearly 17,000-pound steel beam covered from the World Trade Center's South Tower was displayed at the USS Arizona Memorial Gardens at Salt River. Organizers say it was the tour's first and only stop on sovereign tribal land, as the beam travels more than 10,000 miles across the country ahead of the 25th anniversary of the September 11th attacks. The foundation says the stop recognized the long-standing tradition of military service among Native people. The memorial gardens are home to a piece of the USS Arizona, which was destroyed during the 1941 attack on Pearl Harbor. For the first time, steel connected to the September 11th attacks was displayed there alongside steel from the USS Arizona. A professor at Northern Arizona University has added new data to a map of safe drinking water on the Navajo Nation. KNAU's Chris Clements reports the map is intended to help tribal communities still struggling with the effects of past uranium mining.
1: Professor Janie Ingram, a member of the Navajo Nation, had been driving across the reservation for a while with her student. Their goal? Find and test a remote well that one family was using.
2: It's something that needed to be tested because it really wasn't a great. It had pretty high uranium.
1: It can be hard for Navajo families to know if the wells near their homes have been contaminated by high uranium levels, which have been linked to health issues like kidney disease and lung cancer. Ingram mapped safe wells using water quality data she and her students collected from years in the field. The map can be found online at the Navajo Safe Water website. And her work isn't over. There's tons of tribal wells that haven't been tested, something Ingram says she's willing to do at no cost. For KNAU, I'm Chris Clements in Flagstaff.
0: Last year, Indigenous students filmed a brief land acknowledgement for the Chandler Unified School District in Arizona. Following a fierce public debate Wednesday, the governing board voted to play this video at the beginning of all of its meetings and future graduation ceremonies. KJZZ's Gabriel Pietrasio has more.
3: We recognize the past, present, and future inhabitants on this land.
4: We will cherish, respect, and protect this land for generations to come.
5: This message is only a minute and 43 seconds long, but it means a lot to Indigenous Parent Committee co-president Monique John.
6: We went into creating this video with positive intentions for our students and communities, all students, Native and non-Native.
5: Chandler Governing Board member Kurt Roars disagrees.
7: It has no real purpose in addressing our primary mission of improving academic performance for our students. The statement is an empty performance gesture of wokeness, which really doesn't accomplish anything.
5: Basha High senior Sindel Preston, who is president of the school's Indigenous Student Club, suggests otherwise.
8: I want my Indigenous peers to know that they are seen, that the land CUSD stands on is theirs as well. I don't believe it is divisive to want that for my community and those like me.
5: The measure passed in a 3-2 vote. For National Native News, I'm Gabriel Pietrasio.
0: And I'm Jill Freitas.

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Oh, yeah, that was Buddy Red Bull. He's got some other ones. I'm going to play another of his songs in a little while. But in the meantime, you guys check it out, man, because I'm going to play Animal Totems, Arbor Bird. And I'm going to play one of his, and it's going to be Tashunka Wakan, the wolf song. So listen up, all you people out there. Hey, you guys got it together already? Hope you do, because I know some of you guys didn't pledge this week ago, 2 weeks ago. Hey, if you got your funds set up, don't forget us here at the radio station. Give us a pledge anytime you want, okay? All right, I'm gonna let you go, so I'm gonna put some more music on. Oh.

yeah. That was a CD that played Journey to the Spirit by Buddy Redbone. And now we're going to go and we're going to see the one by Karen Therese and Beautiful Indian Girl. Oh, yeah, because I can't just play none but men songs. Gotta play some women's songs too. So here you go, check it out.

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6: And good morning and welcome to the Fix It Show. You have happened upon greatness here and you don't really know it yet, but someday in the distant future, you'll look back on this time and say, I was there. I was there when the Fix It guys were able to fix any of my problems and tell me over the radio just how it was that I could do this. And I saved myself money.
7: Then after that, the kids are going to say, what's radio?
8: That's right.
7: What's radio? They know what TV is, and they've got that, what do they call that?
8: Listen, we were off the air for a day and a half. Did you know this?
6: Yes, I did.
8: And that was not our fault at all.
6: This time.
8: That was power at the transmitter. Now, we have two ways of getting to our listeners. We have it the old-fashioned, through-the-air way.
6: I'm not hearing you too good right now.
8: Not hearing me?
6: Yeah, I mean, it's like a, well, let's look at it over there.
8: Well, I'm fine.
6: You're definitely not getting in the red over there.
8: Okay.
6: A little bit more volume on yours.
8: I'm pegged up as high as it'll go.
6: That's the best we can do then. And here we are again talking about our wonderful...
8: analog?
6: Well, it's, you know, World War II German... East German electrical engineering here.
8: This board is digital, by the way. It is a digital board. We're a little bit of a, but anyway, we have two ways to come into our listeners. One is on the internet. That did not stop. That was not affected, as I understand it correctly. But we stopped broadcasting on our 100,000-watt flamethrower because they couldn't keep up with it.
6: There was no power going to it.
8: Oh.
6: Yeah, they a big storm had taken out the lines going up there to it, and that's what you get. I don't know if the other... towers that are up there. There's several towers. Ours is the second tower that was put up there.
8: Really? That long ago?
6: And it's, I think it's second tallest, too. And, you know, it's 100,000 watts, which gets out over the state. And, I mean, it's a, it is the flamethrower. And we just love to do this because, I mean, it's just a fun thing for us to do on Saturdays. I'm retired, and Carter gets an hour off here.
8: It's kind of fun.
6: Bert likes to be in here with us, obviously, or he wouldn't be coming back. He's got plenty of other things to do, too. But we're here to answer your questions, and the phone number is 501-433-0088. That one still works, whether the power's on or not. We still got that phone number. And if you got a question concerning anything on your house, and we cover everything that we can on this, from your foundation up to your lightning rod, we'll...
7: foot valve.
6: Got you covered from, foot valve, the field line if you're out in the country. And for those of you who don't know what a foot valve or a field line is, the foot valve is the the valve on the bottom of a pump that's in the bottom of your well. Mm-hmm. This is where you get your water source from. We could actually talk about water filtration. There's an entire science built around that. And there are so many different variations because everywhere you go, the water is different because the water is subject to the minerals that are in the soil.
8: I wish you would have told me this because my memo said appliances.
6: Well, I wasn't going to talk about that. It's just, you know, one of my deviations there.
7: The hot water heaters, you got to go out there every now and then and just descale them.
8: Well, yeah, and treat them for and have them tested. Everybody should have their well tested at least once a year. I know it's a pain. Mm-hmm. I know it's expensive. It can cost anywhere from $75 to $150 to have it comprehensively tested. But it if you depend on water coming out of the ground, mm-hmm. and you have a family with kids and stuff, you should have it tested once a year. There are labs here locally that do it. You can also mail it in. If you want to contact them, they will send you a little sealed bottle and instructions on what to do to collect a sample.
7: Right.
8: You don't just go out there and get it out of the spigot. It has to, you time the water. There's a different time level for different levels of the water because most wells have a flow rate. You knew that, didn't you?
6: Oh, yeah.
8: What is your flow rate?
6: GPM. My flow rate is infinite, I guess.
8: You're on an artesian well.
6: You know, through this drought here, we've had a lot of folks that when you get mud in your water, you know that you're getting close and you need to really start conserving. But I've never run dry on mine. Well, you know, I've got a pond uphill from mine that...
8: How deep is your well?
6: Doesn't matter. I mean, if you got a pond, it saturates the ground there, and it will get into the well water. I mean, it's a filtration system there. I have no idea how deep my well is, or I've had it tested once, and it came back good, and so I said, okay, I'm good.
8: Things you need to know about testing a well, since we're on that subject, is there a count of things like E. coli or other collagens and other type of, not collagens, what's that other? There are four bugs that live naturally in the ground that they test for. And there's simple things you can do to mitigate that. Mm-hmm. You can, as simple as pouring regular bleach down a well and letting it set, will generally knock it back down to, there's always some bacteria and other critters living in water, always. Yeah. It's a level, when it gets past a certain level, a parts per million or something, that it becomes detrimental to
7: toxic.
8: Your health.
7: Yeah.
8: Or it gets to where it can affect your health.
7: Okay, now we used to have black mold in our well.
8: Really?
7: And toward late February, we'd pump that thing dry, go down in there and scrape that well.
8: Just
7: wash
8: clean it
7: down.
8: Wash it down. Yeah, actually, this is a well you can get into.
7: Sir?
8: This is a well you can crawl into.
7: Yeah,
8: this is a dug
7: almost,
8: well.
7: Almost 3.5 foot wide.
6: Well, old
8: they don't do that
6: dug well like that. So
7: rock lined.
8: Yeah. My grandmother's well was that way.
6: There's a thing called shocking a well.
7: Yeah.
6: Mm-hmm. And shocking a well is that bleach solution. It's actually bleach. Mm-hmm. And when I first got my house out in the country, the water was terrible. I had to not only shock the well, I had to shock the house.
8: Really?
6: Mm-hmm.
8: Did
6: yeah,
8: you have a lot of scale? You have to change all your...
6: It wasn't scale. Whatever it was that was in the water was in the water in the house. And so...
7: Anaerobic slime.
6: Okay. I'll go with that. Whatever it was, bleach kills it.
8: Yeah.
6: And when I'm talking about bleach kills it, when I shocked, what I did was I, you know, poured like a couple of gallons down the well, and then I ran each faucet in the house until I could smell it and shut them off. Let that sit for a couple of hours.
8: Okay.
6: And then when I turned it back on, black stuff started coming out.
7: Yeah.
6: And ran until it ran clear. Now, I didn't want to put 2 gallons of bleach straight into my septic tank.
7: Mm-hmm.
6: So instead of running it into there, I ran the water into the bathtubs. And I mean, my house smelled like a swimming pool for, yeah. you know, for several days, because then I would let it out a little bit at a time into the septic tank. And when also putting Rudex in there.
8: Yeah, Rudex is a good product that can get the enzymes back into.
6: Mm-hmm. You need the enzymes in there. And, of course, I had my, you know, if you're moving out into the country, there's those two things you want to do. You want to have your well tested. If it comes up with any bacteria in it, you can shock it and get it back into shape. Mine had copper sulfate in it. And the copper sulfate is, you can actually see copper sulfate on the top of the water. It looks like oil.
8: Okay.
6: It's kind of a oily thing there. So I had that in my water, and it just makes it taste funny. It doesn't affect you any. But of course, I have a filtration system.
8: Do you have the knotted cord, or do you have actual a charcoal filter?
6: I have to have the charcoal.
8: You have to have charcoal. Okay.
6: Knotted cord is good for particulates.
8: Yes, that's all I have is a knotted cord.
6: I want to have the charcoal backup, because water flowing through charcoal is going to kill stuff.
8: Yeah.
6: Because it, bacteria will attach itself to the charcoal. Mm-hmm. And so, in my case, my filter would clog, pretty quickly, like a month at a time. Mm-hmm. I would be changing my filter out. And through the years, it has just gotten less and less in there, so that the last time I changed it, pulled it out, and it was barely changed colors. Okay. And it starts out white, and so you can tell what color it is. It's kind of a orangish color when you get that on there. But maintaining a well is, it's part of the, you have a living source of water there. It is alive, and you need to, you need to treat it like that, not like the city water where you turn it on and you assume that the people who are producing this water for you, they have taken all those particulates out and they have put in there the enough chlorine in there to kill the bacteria in it, so that you don't have those coming in your water. That's an assumption that we all make, no matter how far down the line we are. Mm-hmm. And, Arkansas.
8: Let's go ahead and talk about filters right quick.
6: Okay.
8: There's filters are rated in microns. Mm-hmm. The corded ones that I use is for particulates. It's okay. I mean, it'll clean up my water, and I don't have brown water at my faucets. My water is a city water now. It used to come out of Perry County Harris Break. Mm-hmm. Is where it used to come out of. Now that Central Arkansas Water has taken over Y Mountain Water Works, and now my water comes out of Lake Maumelle. It goes all the way to Little Rock, comes back around the north side of the lake, comes back
6: and
8: to my house.
6: Wilhelmina and what's the other one? But there's like three or four lakes involved there. Mm-hmm.
8: So you got knotted for particulates. You have a one that you use, the charcoal-based one. It has the core. It actually still has a filter medium on the outside, then it has a carbon filter on the inside.
6: Right.
8: And then you have a reverse osmosis filters. Those are, they actually backwash to clean them out. They actually, you have to flush them. You don't change them. So, and then they also have salt. So if you have like a soft water or hard water and you want to change it to where it's, you can lather up soap a little bit better, they have salt baths in these. And depending on your water that you need to have tested,
6: right,
8: they can tell you what you need to do to bring it back
6: in. They will. They'll have the recommendations for how much salt that you need in there. If you got hard water, you've got to have the salt in there, or
8: you would never wash your hair. So
7: you'll wash it. You'll take it.
8: You start
7: out with either Ivory dishwashing soap or what's that other green one? I can't think of the name. Starts with a P.
6: Yeah, the other the green stuff. Yeah. but the thing is, we have all these wonderful ways of doing that. I saw an iron filter.
8: I used to sell them.
6: Only one that I've ever seen. Was a sand filter.
8: Oh, really? Sand.
6: And it was like a triple sink, like you would see in any restaurant. And each one of the sinks was filled with sand. And coming in from the left on top of the sand, where you could see an obvious rusted crust, was, you know, the first stage. It goes out of that one, and it goes into the next one from the top down, and then goes into the third sand filter there. Then it goes from there into the house to a, I'm sorry, from there to a storage tank. From the storage tank, which is a settling tank also, which I really recommend settling tanks if you, you know, if you have problematic water, because particularly if you have, and actually for folks who have city water, a settling tank, if you put your water in there and leave it in there, the chlorine that's in the water has a chance to off-gas. And it will, if you have a problem with chlorine in your water, and some people do, I do because I live on a well, and my body is not accustomed to this much chlorine in water, and it gives me diarrhea.
8: Oh, really?
6: And I was talking to a fellow, he was an Afghan veteran, and he said they had it so bad over there that it was a real problem until they figured it out. And once they figured out that they put so much chlorine in the water there, because the water was so terrible out there in the desert, that it was the chlorine that was affecting them. So what they did, you know, since they had to drink so many liters of water a day, they would have two sets of water jugs, and one of them they would fill it up and leave it on the windowsill overnight, and then the next day they would fill up the ones that they had today, put those on the windowsill, and once it did the off-gassing, and when I found that out, then I was able to drink city water after that.
8: Okay.
6: But generally, if I'm at a restaurant and they ask me if I want water, I say, well, if it's not filtered, I need bottle.
8: Okay.
6: Because it just affects me like that. Not as much as it used to, but it will do that. So that's to get your water clean, and I understand the reasoning for that is to break down the bacteria and stuff, and you don't want those in there. There are all kinds of parasites and stuff that get in the water.
8: And your body will naturally defend off a certain amount. It's when it gets overwhelmed that it's a problem. And that's why you should have it tested. And there are usually very simple solutions that will fix that. But you won't know if you don't know. Until you know.
6: Until it becomes a problem, and we don't want those kind of problems. We want to go ahead and get this thing tested and make sure there are no problems there. But since we're but we had originally started this show, I mean, we had really originally discussed appliance repair, and this is something that, you know, we're looking for indoor projects.
8: It's too hot to be outside.
6: Too hot to be outside right now. There are, in, what was it, Jeff Foxworthy was talking about YouTube videos. There's YouTube videos on everything, he said. If you need to know how to get snails out of a trombone, there's very probably a YouTube video on how to get snails out of a trombone. He said YouTube videos are, quoting him because he's such a genius, he said YouTube videos are like your dad was supposed to be. He said, when I helped my dad work on stuff, all I learned was cuss words.
8: I can see him say that.
6: He said, but YouTube videos are like a very understanding dad that will teach you as you're going along there. There are some that are so stupid that I regret having looked at them, but there are some videos that are essential for that. Now, if you've got an appliance, modern appliances generally have circuit boards in them. Circuit boards are easy to replace, and your washers and dryers. You know, those dials that are on there are easy to replace. I went to a appliance repair store with the dial that I needed. I mean, normally a good place, you take the part that you think is defective to them. I actually saw these guys test the part that a fella brought in there to them before they replaced it.
8: Just to make sure.
6: And they said, this isn't bad.
8: Yeah.
6: And he says, well, what, you know, it's doing this and this. And he says, go pull this and pull that and bring that in here and we'll test it. Mm-hmm. And he told them how to do that. And I mean, that was...
7: Was this over at Richards down on Baseline by chance?
6: No. No, this is Southwest.
8: Okay. Mid-South Appliance Parts.
6: Mid-South, okay. Yeah, Mid-South, okay. Guys.
8: And love them guys.
6: Yeah, we love those guys. I went in there with this part to Mid-South, and he says, we don't stock that part. Here's how to get it off the internet.
8: Oh, cool.
6: He said, it's the same one. He says, I would have to order it and charge you more for it, and I don't have time. I got plenty to do here. Just order right here. And that's the kind of folks I like. That
8: sounds like Fuller & Son.
6: I was fixing to say that.
8: The one of the owners of the company went around to talk to the managers. To this is a slow time of year, and it's frustrating because people are doing outdoor stuff or watching ball games, not building decks and stuff.
7: Wondering
8: and
7: where the hummingbirds are at.
8: One of the words that he said to my managers were, we are not in a retail hardware business. We're in a service business, and we'll make the money later. It's not about making the sale now. It's about helping people. And this is from J.R. Fuller. And that's just why I've worked for that family for 32 years. That is what they believe in. That's what they preach. He would rather me fix a broken stem out of a Danco than sell him a new faucet. Because he knows that later on, that guy's going to come back to us when he needs something else.
6: I have seen Big John tear apart a chainsaw for a guy. And it was not something that, you know, that he had done wrong. I mean, they put a new chain on this thing, and the guy did something really wrong with it. I don't know what he did, but John was in there, and I mean, worked up a sweat
8: trying to get
6: taking this thing apart. Did take it apart and showed the guy what not to ever do again. And then put it back. I mean, brought him back there in and says, here's what happened and here's why it happened and don't ever do it again this way. And then put it back together, checked it out, gave it to him, and didn't charge him.
8: Yeah, that's.
6: I mean, this is the kind of folks that I like y'all to be. I mean, this is.
7: Is there any way we can get Big John on next week?
8: I'll ask him.
7: Okay.
6: Well, he's.
7: He's got Repair Cafe.
6: We need to talk about Repair Cafe. And for y'all that don't know about Repair Cafe, that is put on by Central Arkansas Library, and you're able to bring your broken appliances down there. And they will help you get those things fixed. Mm-hmm. And John volunteers down there.
8: Yeah, he does. Or he will. They'll figure out where you need to take it or get stuff on the internet. You can fix it. Listen, I had an old washing machine. This washing machine's, you know, 15 years old now. And it's time to get another one. But I just don't want to go buy a washing machine right now. It's a really nice washing machine. It's a front load. It was expensive. But it quit pumping water.
6: Uh-huh.
8: And in those, if you get online, you'll see that they're notorious for the motor giving out because it's a brushless motor.
6: Okay.
8: I'm sure you've seen pumps that the impeller just floats in the center of it.
6: Right.
8: And it was that. And so it's notorious for the bearing inside to wear out, and the impeller has movement. Yeah. And if it gets off center, it won't turn. The field's still there, but the impeller itself doesn't turn. It wasn't hard. You just flip it over. It's literally three screws. The hardest part was getting the water out of the thing. You had to drain the water out of it. That took forever. But once you get the water out of it, turn it over. It's three screws and two hoses. And the hose coming into the pump, hose going out of the pump.
6: Uh-huh.
8: And this thing is old enough where I tore the hose going out of it. It's one of those plastic rib things.
6: Yeah.
8: I tore it. and it was too short to go back into the wall. I just got some rubber hose, put it on there, and now it's working just fine.
6: Mm-hmm. And they should have put rubber hose on it to start with. The reason they put the plastic hose on there was because it was cheaper.
8: Is it?
6: But they don't last.
8: They don't. Well,
6: the plastic crinkle wall, I mean, you know, you're lucky that it happened while you were working on it.
8: Yeah.
6: I mean, that's for those of you fix-it guys out there who are working on stuff and it starts falling apart as you're working on it.
8: It's time.
6: Perfect time. It's perfect time to replace this stuff, because what you don't want is for this thing to do that while you're, you
8: not
6: know,
8: there.
6: While you're not home. You know, you set your washing machine up and you take off and you expect it to do what it's supposed to do. But there's times when those things fail and you're not there. So that would, you know.
8: We were rebuilding a house that was damaged by water from a dishwasher. And it just ran all night one night. There was a sensor in there that tells the solenoid to come on, and it never shut off. And of course, the whole thing filled up with water.
7: It
8: ran out of it, and it just kept on going, and it ruined a living room, a kitchen, a hallway, and it just made itself go all the way back into a back bedroom until someone got up in the middle of the night.
6: Squish.
8: Well, it was on a hardwood floor.
6: Yeah, okay.
8: So they had to replace all the hardwood floors. We're doing the cabinets now. I'll do some crown molding on it Monday.
7: It got to the crown molding?
6: Yeah, see there?
7: Got that's to the, a good thing.
8: Well, no, we replaced the cabinets.
6: Okay.
8: Now, the bottoms had to be replaced. The uppers didn't.
6: But this it's lady, a perfect time to do that.
8: So she Imagine. Wanted newer, more modern, and a better configuration. It's actually a different layout. So we took everything down. Because we took everything down, now the crown doesn't match.
6: Well, and it makes the customer so much happier with the end result.
7: Yeah.
8: It's new, it's clean. I mean, they were nice. We gave the cabinets away.
6: Yeah, and somebody wanted them. Well, I mean,
8: the guy who tore up the floor. They had one of those sit-on machines that
6: oh, yeah.
8: you drive around. It runs on propane. It just drives around with a little snoot
6: like
8: on it.
6: Buffalo or something like that.
8: And,
6: yeah.
8: it has a little flat blade on top of it that goes. It's like a... I don't know, like a sonic tool. Yeah, planes. It peels it up like it splinters it.
7: Yeah.
6: Yep.
8: But it took it up.
7: Well, you guys were talking about fittings earlier a bit to a point when that hose broke. You had to, you know, 9 or 10 times you get a, you know, this fitting doesn't match what's here.
6: That's it.
8: He remembers. Hold on to that thought. We're going to do the bottom of the hour here.
6: And while you're doing that, I'm going to write down what I. Just remembered that I was supposed to get before I got on the show.
8: All right, hang on.
9: 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Imagine taking a photo of a speeding car. A fast shutter freezes the car in position, but gives no idea of its speed. A slow shutter produces a blurred streak, suggesting speed, but not much about position. This analogy applies to electrons. In the 1920s, German physicist Werner Heisenberg was studying them. The closer he came to measuring their positions, the less he could measure their speed, and vice versa. He realized that speed and position are simply uncertain on the atomic scale. He called this the uncertainty principle, and it launched the field of quantum physics. In the decades to come, things got weirder, as physicists recognized atomic particles could be in several places at once, called superposition, and entangled across space and time. Computer scientists have now applied these concepts to experiment with quantum computing. Normal computers use binary bits, which are either 0 or 1. In quantum computers, bits can be 0 and 1 at the same time. While expensive and complicated, quantum computers can process millions of times faster and will likely change what's possible in data modeling and complex problem solving. If you find all this confusing, you're not alone. Even the renowned physicist Richard Feynman said, "If you think you understand quantum mechanics, you don't understand quantum mechanics." I think I understand. Or maybe not. I'm Scott Tinker.
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8: Okay. We're back.
6: Okay.
8: Can you hear me?
6: Yeah.
8: Mm-hmm. We're talking about quantum mechanics now because the intro.
6: we went straight from appliance repair to quantum mechanics.
8: Okay. Mm-hmm. So in the circuit board, there's a solenoid that tells the water valve on the dishwasher to open.
6: Right. There's a sensor that it's a float switch.
8: Well, it was sometimes a defect sensors. In the dishwasher, and it right. just told it to come on. The unit was not on.
6: Right.
8: And so it flooded the entire house. So we had to, all the floor had to come up, all the baseboards from that three rooms had to come up. We're slowly putting it back together.
7: Mm-hmm.
8: It's a terrible inconvenience for that family.
7: I bet it is.
8: And,
7: here's you one.
6: But they get new floors, and when they get it all done, that'll look all brand new. And
8: it will.
6: And that's a good thing. But at that time, it's so cheap to upgrade.
8: Yeah, if you're going to pull your lower cabinets, you might as well just go ahead and do the tops.
6: Oh, and it just gets you a whole brand new kitchen instead of just having new lower. I've been in houses that just had the lower cabinets replaced. And it just looks weird.
8: Well, if it's
6: they got as totally close different. As they could.
8: Well, you should make it opposed, like painted uppers or painted lowers. You know, you don't want them because you're never going to match it exactly. Wood stains, dyes, they change and they'll never ever match.
6: Except for what I did at my house.
8: What'd you do at your house? You made them?
6: I had to fashion my own doors. Well. It was some white pine doors, and when I took out my old three-gun, giant, weighed 400-pound television that was,
8: yeah.
6: I mean, the monster, I pulled that out, and I built a set of shelves below it with doors that matched the rest of the built-in unit there. But I had to use three different bits to get the outside sculpting of the outside door there. And then I told the guy that built the house, mm-hmm. and he said, "Why didn't you call me? I know the cabinet guy that built those. He can build those for you." I said, "Dadgummit, why did I think of that?" Anyway,
7: we were talking about connectors earlier. Honey weighs a lot. It's roughly 1.5 times the weight of water.
8: Okay,
7: and a couple people bought. There's a design. Manufacturer's design problem, and they use a piece of, like a plastic coupling on there, coming off stainless steel tube out, then a plastic coupling for the transfer hose to come up to. Well, transfer hose gets full of honey, and it starts blowing out the ends on those couplings. Always, always, always get threaded stainless steel. I don't know how. Well, Carter, how hard is it to thread stainless steel?
8: Well, I don't, so.
7: Well, okay, I didn't know. I know you've got.
8: I'll thread regular steel, grade 2 steel, but I won't do stainless. I love my dies too much.
6: Yeah,
8: and they're expensive.
6: You have to purchase that.
8: Before we get off the subject of appliances, I would like to talk about how to troubleshoot a dryer.
7: Okay.
6: Well, let's do that.
8: Not
7: gas,
8: a gas
7: or electric?
8: Electric.
7: Okay.
8: Electric dryer. I have electric dryers. You probably have gas on yours, don't you? No. Okay, first off, does it turn on? If it turns on and the motor runs, you know you've got 110 power. A dryer is both a 220 and a 110 device.
7: Yeah.
8: Okay,
7: it's not... Comes down off a 2-to-1 step-down transformer.
8: No, they just use one leg.
7: Okay.
8: It just uses one leg of it. And so, first off, you need a voltmeter. Everyone should have a voltmeter. A voltmeter that can read... voltage, either AC and DC, high or low. It could do. It needs to do ohms. The more expensive ones will do microfarads. You don't have. Mm-hmm. There's no really, unless you work on appliances that use start motors or
7: caps
8: run motors, run capacitors. You don't really need that. So a $30 investment in a voltmeter will save you so much trouble in your life. So the first thing you need to do is: do you have full power coming in? Because I have seen breakers trip halfway. I've mm-hmm. seen wires that burn up in the plug where only one of the legs are working. Okay? So first off, do you have full power coming to the device?
6: I have seen the feed to the house.
8: I have too.
6: Where one of the legs was an open circuit. And it, for some reason, the wire just burnt and it separated. There was a gap between it so that, you know, it couldn't get any electricity across there.
7: That's good there was a gap.
6: And so it was a aluminum wire.
7: Oh, never mind.
6: So we had to pull all that wire out and put in a new copper wire in there. But anyway, that's the stuff that you get into. You just don't know. First thing you got to do is check to see if you got that 220. I had a situation on my house where squirrels had eaten through the wire that went from the pole to the house.
8: Wow.
6: And I don't know why they were, you know.
7: If it was
6: so
7: new wire,
6: hungry.
7: They're going after
8: the insulation.
7: Yeah, the insulation is now made out of soybean oil.
6: I swear to you, they were eating the aluminum.
8: Oh, wow.
6: You could see bites that they'd taken out of the aluminum, the ground wire that was in there.
7: Mm-hmm.
6: I've never seen anything like it, but they were eating the aluminum there, and I thought, this is really weird. So we had to have the wire replaced to the house, and at that time they had to redo the transformer, and all of a sudden I never had another problem out of it. But if you've got a problem with the kitchen stove, you've got an electric kitchen stove that's not working, you know, you got the timer still working, the lights, the keyboard still work, not keyboard, but the
8: display.
6: Display, yeah, the display board works, but you can't get it to turn on. You can't get it to heat up. That's because you only got, you know, half enough power going in there. So those are things that's the first thing to look for, is make sure you got the power to it.
8: All right, going back to the dryer, the second thing.
6: Oh, I did have a coach in high school that paid an electrician to come to his house and turn on a light switch. Because in houses built in the 50s, they didn't have overhead lights in the living room.
8: Oh, okay.
6: But they had a wall switch that was switched there.
8: And they generally,
6: by
8: you
6: the
8: know
6: door.
8: This generally, they put the old timers would put that outlet with the ground plug up. You know, there is no correct way to put an outlet in a wall.
6: I know there that there is a correct way.
8: No, and according to this, there is no wrong way to put an outlet in. I know we do it generally where we put the ground down. But if you want to flag something like that switched plug, a lot of the old timers, like my dad, would put it up.
6: And the reason?
8: Because it would stand off. You would know that it was different.
6: The reason for having the ground up is taught to me by an electrician.
8: Oh, for shorting?
6: Just an electrician. Yeah, it is shorting, because if some metal falls behind the cover plate, and it would hit the ground first, and then it would fall off rather than hit the neutral and hot and cause a short there. So that's why... and it's an architectural thing as to whether you want to put them up or down. Mm-hmm. And you've seen yourself the flat plugs that you get. Some of them are ground up, some of them are ground down.
8: Yeah.
6: And it's just

0: three wire is pink. 12, right. And I forgot what the purple is.
1: Okay, from what I understand,
0: the whole purpose of this is?
1: The purple is three wire.
0: 10. I think it's three wire 10.
1: Anyway, three wire 10.
0: 4330088.
1: And the pink is, it's three wire 12, and the pink is three wire 10. Okay. But what we're talking about here is your regular Romax has two wires that are insulated, and it's encapsulated in another insulation, and the ground wire is run in there, and it's run naked through there
0: in paper,
1: right? So the three wire is all three of them are insulated, mm-hmm. and the ground wire is green then, so you'll know which one it is. So that's why the new colors are coming out.
0: And so the inspectors don't have to actually get their gauges out and look. They can look at the jackets.
1: Right.
0: Just really? Okay. I'm being hard on them.
2: Well, like I said, when you were a kid, you know, you could tell by the color of the jacket, you know, outside of the wire, what brand
0: when
2: they
0: were. When we were kids, it was black.
1: It's all black.
2: Well, yeah, but you had paper around, you know, you had asbestos and everything in there.
0: That's right. Okay, so back to the dryer. Next thing you're going to check, on the back of a dryer, there is a piece of plastic about 3 inches long. That is not a piece of plastic. It is a inline fuse. Okay? So that you need to put your own, with it's unplugged. All these things I'm going to tell you to do now is with the device unplugged from the wall. You're going to check and make sure you have continuity through it or ohms through that fuse. That is the first line of defense that your dryer has.
2: Okay. We're talking 220, not three-phase here, right?
0: We're not talking about three-phase anything on
1: our house. This is house stuff.
2: Okay, 440. Or 440. 250-ish. 240, 250. Yeah. Before you do that, find your ground. And touch that ground, both sides, to that ground. So that way, any kind of buildup in the caps and the capacitors is drained. Because some of those capacitors on those dryers can knock you back a foot or two.
0: Okay. So
1: I've never seen what you're talking about on a dryer. But
0: when you're talking about a capacitor that could shock you, it needs to be something that has horsepower. A motor on a dryer does not have horsepower.
1: Yeah, particularly brushless stuff. They don't use capacitors on brushless anymore. Yeah,
0: like mine does not have a
1: Bert's going back a few years there.
2: Well, so when was the last time you touched a capacitor off your car? They're in the ignition system after you
0: toss them
2: out.
1: Yeah, I ground them before I touch them, but you know.
0: Yeah. Good old memories. Okay, the next thing after you check that, you're going to pull GE's, the coil for the electric heat is in a slide out section. It either slides out the back, two screws, the whole thing slides down, or some of them, they come with a little door on the front that the whole thing slides out. The things that you need to check for, there's a upper limit switch, and then there is a thermostat switch. Mm-hmm. The thermostat switch just comes on until it gets up to a certain temperature.
1: And a door closer switch.
0: Most washing machines, when they won't run or come on, it's the door sensor
1: switch. Door sensor. And sometimes they get bent and they don't function. Yeah, you know, you throw something in there. It's just little stuff like that you can check.
0: And you're checking. And sometimes I had one that would check good when it's not on, but once you turn it on, it would not work because it heat up and expand and lose connection. Mm-hmm. And sometimes you can't see it, but a voltmeter, an ohm meter, can tell you if the upper limit switch is open all the time, mm-hmm. or the thermostat switch is open all the time, mm-hmm. And if the coil is burned up. And you can buy, you used to buy the elements just in a pack by themselves and rerun them yourself.
2: Right.
0: I'd never recommend that because the oils from your hands on those coils can get them super hot and shorten the life on them.
2: Mm-hmm.
0: So I just tell people it's like a few dollars more, just buy the whole unit. And the last time I bought a unit was just a couple

0: years ago, and I think it was like $65. It was a hot point, and I bought the whole assembly. That all I had to do is slide in and put two screws on it, and then hook the wires back up. Take a picture before you take a thing apart. Always take a picture so you know which wire goes where. And it literally took 15 minutes to put back together. So these are things that you can do. You just and YouTube's are great about this. They will show you how to do it, but you just got to make up your mind that you're going to start doing things yourself. And I have no problem with servicemen making their money. They serve a purpose because a lot of people do not want to mess with electricity.
1: Either they call them after it's blown up.
0: Well, or they fix it and they have to call them to fix it. So I honor them. I think they're wonderful people. I think that their calling is just. I think that there is a need for repair people. But I don't want to pay a stranger to come into my house and work on something that I have the abilities to fix. Mm-hmm. That's me. Hmm. I get that. But there are things that you can check out and do that take little effort to verify. And then we'll get back to the thing that me and you argue about all the time.
1: Aye.
0: Okay. My washing machine is out of
2: quantum
0: warranty.
2: Physics?
0: Huh? We're going to talk about quantum physics. My washing machine is out of
1: manufacturer's warranty.
0: But it was a very expensive.
1: Right.
0: And I knew that for $50, I could put a new pump in this thing.
1: Okay.
0: Mine got a little more complicated because I had to replace the hose too, but I sell hoses. It wasn't that big, just another day.
1: Mm-hmm.
0: So, you know, I fixed my own stuff.
1: Right.
0: Then you have to decide, well, everything else in this thing is 10 years old.
1: Mm-hmm.
0: Do I want to keep putting money into something that is that old? Now, if I had someone come out and do it, it'd been $150, $200.
1: Easy
0: to have that
1: done.
0: That's
1: just for him to show up to the house sometimes.
0: Right. And then if he'd have to probably order the part and come back at a later time to put the part in. So then at that point in time, is it worth my money to repair? Well, this washing machine new is $800, and that was several years ago. Now, washing machines now, the more technical ones, you could spend $1,400 on a washing machine.
2: Easily spend that on
0: them. They make them that are stackable now. They make them that are all-in-one units that are both heat and wash at the same time.
2: Well, and those that can telephone you when they're done.
0: There's some
2: smart ones out there that, you know, smarter than I am. I'm a on off up down guy, and I would spend the money on an old one to get it going, because the older ones are built so much better. I love the modern conveniences of these things, but they are one lightning strike away from becoming worthless.
0: Paperweight.
2: And when I say worthless, these things, when it comes to putting a new circuit board in there. Mm-hmm. There are so many of them that the circuit boards cost more than a new dryer.
0: Well, my stove went out. This is years ago. But I had a very nice self-cleaning, electronic, smooth. It was one of those glass top units. And the oven was self-cleaning. It was really expensive. And I replaced it many, many years ago. I replaced the board once. Something about when you do the self-cleaning on that, it gets too hot and it messes with the board and the contacts in it. Hmm. I know that now, so I won't buy a self-cleaning oven anymore. But
2: You don't have to use the self-cleaning feature on there. It's when you lock this thing down and you kick it up to 700 degrees, that's how it cleans itself. It just bakes all the stuff out of it. And when you get it to that point, then you've got to worry about everything else that's in there is going to get that hot, too.
0: The replacement board, the second time it went out, was more than a new stove.
2: Because
0: I hadn't made it in years, and I had to buy it from a reseller somewhere. And if I wanted to buy that board, I was going to pay $700 for it.
2: So here's what I did with mine. I found somebody up around Quitman that was selling that very same stove.
0: Oh, and you just went and bought that stove.
2: And I went and bought the stove.
0: Took the part off of it and put it on yours?
2: That's correct.
0: Okay.
2: And you know, as I was leaving, he said, well, you know, the thing works, but if you find out that it doesn't work, and I said, oh, no. It's already paid for itself. You can't believe. So that's the lucky part that you get sometimes, because I needed other parts on it that weren't available anywhere else. And, you know, I was just tickled to death to get that. And I love that. Of course, I've got the remnants of it out there in the shed. One of these days, somebody's going to make a fortune when they come by my house and say, "You got any old appliances? Just throw away." Yep.
0: Mm-hmm. On a stove, if it's not heating, it's most likely one of the elements.
1: Okay. So you're talking electric here, not gas.
0: Yeah. Everything I'm talking about today is electric.
1: Okay.
0: Because that's my wheelhouse. I could tell you very little about gas, but in my wheelhouse, I'm an electrician, so I can deal with this. So when you're dealing with an electric oven, usually it's the element has burned, and you can look at an element, and almost always, it's happened once where I just put ohm meter on it, and it was dead. But usually you can look at them, and you see a swollen spot.
2: That's
0: almost
2: correct.
0: Almost always. Yeah. They just swelled up, and then the inner element has broken loose. There are literally two screws in the back of the unit, and the thing will come forward, and you unplug the two wire connectors and do it. Don't let the wire go back into the wall. Ask me how I know.
1: Well, hold it now. Okay, so this is a built-in unit, apparently, because my stove, I've done it out.
0: I've done it with a built-in, and I've done it with my stove at home.
2: Yeah.
0: So I know better, and I still let go of that sucker, and it would swung right back in there. Like,
2: and then you got to fish that thing out.
0: You got to fish it. Luckily, the one that was built in, I was able to take it out and take the back cover off, and it's exposed.
2: Okay.
0: But in mine at home, it was not.
2: Oh.
0: I had to get a piece of coat hanger and go in there and fish it and pull it out.
2: Yep.
0: So, yeah.
1: That's after he turned the breaker off to work on it.
0: Oh, yes. Yeah. Never work on any appliance because you'll let the magic smoke out.
1: Mm-hmm.
2: Yeah, we don't like doing that.
1: Yeah. They say turn the breaker off and turn off the, and take the plug out. So
2: that's just on your stove. I mean, when we're talking about appliances, there's like on your refrigerator, if it's not, we are in the hot part of the year right now. If your refrigerator is not keeping up, you can tell that by if you got ice cream that's going soft in the freezer. If you've got, like, your butter is getting soft in the refrigerator part, watch for those things
0: ice
2: there.
0: Ice maker not making ice.
2: What's that?
0: An ice maker not making ice.
2: Ice maker not making ice.
0: I had one, literally, it was a standalone ice maker. It's not part of a refrigerator. Okay. Standalone. Took the cover off. Those fins were so full of hair and debris. Yeah. I have pets.
2: Yeah.
0: And dirt. And just
1: you don't
0: stuff.
1: Clean it out every 6 months, every year?
0: I've never cleaned out. Took an ice maker apart.
1: Okay.
0: This thing, I had to disassemble literally probably 150 screws to get it apart. They make these to where you do
2: it. Oh, they do that, don't they?
0: They don't want you to get into them.
2: Well, yeah, they do that.
0: But I put some coil cleaner on it, cleaned it up, and put it back together. And by golly, it's still working to this day.
1: Okay. When was the last time you did that to your refrigerator? You know, you got the coils on the back end of the refrigerator.
0: That's true.
2: Or underneath the refrigerator.
1: Yeah.
0: Also,
2: in my case, they're on top of the refrigerator.
1: Ah, the little round thingy.
2: It's the whole mechanism is on the very top of it.
0: Another thing that people need to understand, if you're making ice and the freezer is freezing up, but the refrigerator's not cold, the refrigerator doesn't create the cool.
2: That's correct.
0: There's a fan that blows between the freezer and the refrigerator that brings the frozen air down into the refrigerator. And sometimes that motor goes out. Sometimes it just freezes up and clogs.
1: Yeah.
2: I've had that, situation. And it's when you, like I say, when you go to the refrigerator and your beer's not cold. I mean, your butter is soft. Then you look in the freezer and it's, all frozen up in there. Mine had three bolts. Of course, you have to take everything out of it and put it in an ice chest. Had three bolts on the back of it once you get the racks out of it. Three bolts, pull the cover off, and the whole thing was but one big piece of ice. Mm-hmm. Put a hairdryer in there, just, left it in there. Mm-hmm. And, of course, this is down in the garage, so I didn't care if it got water in the floor. But threw some towels in there, soaked it up. If you're in the house, you just put some towels in there. towels get wet, wring them out, put the new ones in, get that thing defrosted. If you have a situation like that, my granddaughter had a situation like that, but her freezer, she was shoving things all the way to the back of the freezer, and that's where the vents were that carried the air down to the refrigerator. So the refrigerator wasn't getting cool enough. So a fix for that is just don't shove it all the way back. I was just before putting some sort of grate back there so that she couldn't push it all the way back and you could get airflow. And she traded off for a bigger one. So then they're real happy with the one now. So.
0: All right. What else?
2: But we got? The keeping the coils clean on your refrigerator is important. There's a pan in the bottom of some of them that
1: drip pan
2: that then there's a fan on the drip pan. The reason that there's that tiny fan there is to blow the evaporation off of it. Yep.
1: And then, like you said, coil cleaner. You know, some of them are brushes. Every now and then, you'll get them. Get that kind of oily feeling to them.
0: The other thing I want to talk about is the dishwashers. The drain usually goes to a garbage disposal. I would say 9 times out of 10. Sometimes they go to their own drain. Mine goes through its own drain. But 9 times out of 10, it goes through a garbage disposal. I live on a septic tank. Yeah, I don't have a garbage disposal.
2: We septic tank folks don't like garbage disposals.
0: Do not ever put a garbage disposal if you have a septic tank. Trust me. Mm-hmm. You'll thank me later.
2: Yeah. Well, it adds solids to your tank.
0: Mm-hmm. Why would you do that? And it's not just solids. It's solids that are hard to break down.
1: Yeah.
2: That's correct. I mean, there's a lot of people that put eggshells in there and shrimp shells and stuff like that. Corn. Those things don't break down.
1: That was supposed to go out there in the...
2: The thing is, your septic tank is designed to digest everything that comes in there. Mm-hmm. And it's got the right kind of enzymes in there. If you ever have it pumped out, you never want it pumped all the way out.
0: Because you'll have to reseed it.
2: You got to start it all over again, and you don't want to do that. Unless, of course, you're cooking crystal meth, and then you have to have it steam cleaned. And then you buy this really expensive enzyme and put it in there. And the reason I know that is because I had a my brother-in-law had a mobile home park, and somebody was cooking meth in mobile home park, and they were flushing it down. And, you know, they were just stupid. They didn't know what they were doing. But they killed his septic system there.
0: So it wouldn't break down the material?
2: Yeah, it just killed all the bacteria in it. And so they did a little test and found out which house it was. And, you know, guy's in prison now, and they're not doing that anymore. But they have a 5-gallon.
0: How big of a septic field would you have to run a park? Can you imagine?
2: So what they had was a digester like a septic tank, but it had screens in the front of it, and it had an aerator built into it. And then from there, the water that came out of it was theoretically drinkable. Well, and this is the same system that the cities use.
0: Yeah, I get that.
2: They pump California it out specials. Into a creek. And now my nephew is building a one of the data centers, one of the big data center things, and they are using that water that comes off of the municipal sewer systems. They can refine that and use that for cooling so that they don't impact the city water.
0: Well, that's kind of cool.
2: I thought that was pretty neat. You know, this is if they all did that. What?
0: We've got a minute and a half.
2: Killed
0: another day with us here. Anything in the B world coming up?
1: You've got check of them with them over at D Brown. She's got a piece for kids that was Wednesday of this week.
0: That's the library off of Baseline Road.
1: Yeah, and I think it meets once a month. I know, like I said, it was met Wednesday, and these are for the small kids. They've got a beehive out there on the side of the road there, just down from Fuller.
0: All right.
1: Then you've got beekeeper meetings.
2: You need to ask him that a little bit earlier. Folks, we're glad that y'all listened in here, and catch us back next week. We'll be here every Saturday, 11 till noon.
0: All right. Thank you so much. We'll catch you back here next week.
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4: This is Wade Rathke with the Daily Voice of the People News Bulletin. Ex-Amazon warehouse workers have sued over pregnancy discrimination. Special education students have doubled in U.S. public schools from 76 to 2023 to 7.3 million nationally. University of Virginia poll found that most people would accept data centers if they received a median acceptable cash payment of $10,000. In a medium-sized U.S. county, that would be $240 million, which of the billions being invested is not such a steep price for big tech companies to pay. CDC data suggests there are only 2,800 people in the world who are over 7 feet tall. There are over $200 billion of frozen Russian assets held in the financial depository Euroclear in Belgium. An Israeli newspaper reports that Israel's Prime Minister Netanyahu was informed by the United Arab Emirates of the plans for an attack by Hamas against Israel and their hopes to destabilize the region. Iran-backed Houthi militia captured a strategic Red Sea port city, according to Yemen, allowing the group greater control over an important international shipping route. August, tied July 2023, is the planet's hottest month on record. City of Denver, Latino civil rights organizations, and government watch groups ask a federal judge to block the Trump administration from allowing armed federal immigration agents to serve warrants at polling sites. Trump administration proposes to no longer count immigrants without green cards in the 2030 census or ask about race and ethnicity, part of an overhaul that would redefine who counts as a U.S. resident in the eyes of the federal government. The U.S. Big Tuna operation seized $225 million from crypto scammers, but for the growing number of Americans left financially devastated by scammers, even when the government seizes stolen crypto, the recovery process is a bureaucratic mess. A strong wave of warm water is building along the coast from western South America to Mexico, fueled by the ongoing El Nino, that'll reach the U.S. West Coast in the coming weeks, where it will raise sea levels and drive increasing flood risk. Voice of the People Daily Bulletin presents People's News about action issues that demand action. This is Wade Rathke, and this bulletin is brought to you thanks to Acorn International, United Labor Unions, Local 100, Social Policy Magazine, and the Affiliated Media Foundation Movement, AMFM.

0: Good afternoon. This is Collage Radio, your favorite spot, noon to three every Saturday. You got Greg and Steve back, and we promise you that your time that you spend with us is going to be well worth your time. And one thing I want to say about our song list, there's nothing about AI on this. This is Greg and I pulling them out, going through them, not boiling the ocean, but going with what we think's the best song list we can give to you on a Saturday. So we're fired up today. Remember, we're not political. All we're here to do is boogie your behind.
1: That's it. We're just boogie woogie or Scooby your do.
0: Oogie boogie is coming up today. So
1: there we go. Boogum.
0: How about those Hogs?
1: Well, let's hope they do well this evening. Let's root for them. You know?
0: Absolutely. Yeah. So, well, Greg, get us going here on this beautiful. One day after 9/11, we're never going to forget.
1: 25 years.
0: All
1: amazing
0: the heroes,
1: how things have
0: all
1: changed.
0: The heroes all and all heroes. The people. But we'll never forget that. But let's have a good show today, and let's get Little Rock rocking.
1: Well, let's stomp a little bit of foot stomp and do some Oogum Boogum and get this show rocking and rolling.
0: Oogum Boogum.
1: Glad to be here on a Saturday. We hope you all are, too.
0: Collage Radio, 88.3.

0: It's Collage Radio. It's a Saturday. This is the first set of the day, and we started off with Foot Stomping Music by Grand Funk Railroad. This kind of Greg Jones theme song. As a matter of fact, I saw him up doing the Fred Flintstone dance.
1: Well, and of then, course, man.
0: Tell me about this the next song you played from Little Village.
1: Inside Job. That's John Hyatt, Nick Lowe, Jim Keltner. They formed a little mini super group, if you will. I don't know why you would call it that, but that's what it was being called at the time. Anyway, there's not a bad cut on that one album that they did as a group. And, of course, Jim Keltner, an amazing drummer that's been everywhere from Starship to Ry Cooder. He's played on everyone.
0: Played with George Harrison, too.
1: Oh, he did. Of course.
0: And that's Oogum, Oogum, Oogum, Boogum by Brenton Wood, Shreveport, Louisiana, a Hall of Famer. And I'm glad you played that song.
1: That's a good song. That's about as much fun to listen to as it gets. And Dancing in the Moonlight by Walt Wilkins and his Mystic Heroes. Oh, Walt, when I traveled for a living, I saw Walt a couple of times. He hardly leaves Texas, and he's made a wonderful living. Anyway, that's his version of Dancing in the Moonlight, and I always enjoyed Walt Wilkins. And
0: then from the late 60s, The Thrill Is Gone, baby. B.B. King from Memphis, Tennessee. One of his top songs, if you zoom him up, and that would be his first song, if you would. But BB's such a treasure for everybody who loves beautiful music, and his guitar, Lucille. I don't know where it's hanging right now, but it's in a Hall of Fame somewhere.
1: Somewhere. He and Bobby Blue Bland.
0: Yeah. Then Sandy Beach's Deborah McClinton, another one of Greg Jones' favorite artists.
1: Well, and that goes out to my good friend Gary and Leslie Parrish. 1 year anniversary. Way to go, kids. At our age, we ought to be having fun. And I hope you are, and I hope you enjoyed that tune. That was our first set of music.
0: No, we forgot Lenny Kravitz.
1: Oh, we did?
0: Yeah.
1: Yeah, we sure did.
0: What Comes Around Goes Around. That's from probably his second or third album. And Lenny was in the 1980s and 90s, probably the number one artist in the country, single artist in the country.
1: Well, he couldn't do anything wrong. He could do no wrong.
0: He was a rock star. But, man, let's get to the second hour. This is Collage Radio. We're on every Saturday, noon to 3. Tim is on, and when Tim's out playing around, then you got Steve and Greg.
1: Tim's painting today.
0: Oh my.
1: He's got a home project, so I'm sure he's got the radio on. I hope he's having a good day, and we miss him, and we love Tim Sett, and we appreciate the chance to be here. We're going to kick this next 30 minutes of music off with an old Spinners tune that we hope you enjoy. Here we go.

0: it was.
1: Ooh, it was.
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2: This is Collage Radio, KABF 88.3. We're about to take our first break of the first hour. I want to yell out, make a strong yell out over the sea to Europe, to the ladies over there, my wife and the crew that are on the hike of their life. And I'm proud they're streaming in. So things are good here in Little Rock, Arkansas. So we will welcome you guys back when you come back next week. So
3: way to go, girls. Good to see you enjoying your trek and your long walks. How cool is that? Hey, we finished that set up with a tribute to Steve Forbert. That's an old Steve Forbert song. When I blinked, I blinked once, and that was John Oates and Becca Bramlett doing their version of that. And I'm a sucker for Becca Bramlett.
2: Yeah, let's don't forget It's a Shame by the Spinners. I've turned that song in 10 times, and it finally made the cut list, and love that song. That was a big hit in the 70s.
3: Well, that's what we started the set off with, of course. Yeah.
2: And then Hey Julie by Robert Palmer, followed by Sneaking Sally in the Alley, a couple of his great songs. Robert Palmer's a classic. That we all miss. Tell us about Pat McLaughlin there.
3: Well, that's Little Grass Shack, and Pat McLaughlin, that's off his Live After Hours in Nashville record. Pat's an underrated singer-songwriter. Been a hit of mine since about 1987, 1988. That's one of his latest releases, and that's just a fun song, man. That's just a good song, Little Grass Shack. And then Hey Jude, Wilson Pickett. And the legend goes that Dwayne Allman snuck in that session, and while no one was there, talked Wilson into cutting that song. And when Jimmy Johnson came back, the Swampers saw the magic and heard the magic in that and laid it down. And so now we have Wilson Pickett's version of Hey Jude.
2: One of the better versions of Hey Jude as well. And, you know, of course, you can't hardly beat Paul McCartney on lead on that, but that's another story. But we finished the last set with John Oates, and I Blinked Once, and great song. And John's done quite well, so we need a break. We'll be back for the second hour. This is Collage Radio, Little Rock, Arkansas.
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2: 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We've been doing this for 41 years. This is one of the few 100,000-watt channels left in the state of Arkansas. And everybody here is volunteer. And so we do this because we love music and we love the state of Arkansas. And we are pleased that you have tuned in to KEBF 88.3. 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
3: 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And as Stevie said, we're glad to be here and we're glad you're listening. One of the few stations left where you can get an eclectic mix of music, not just the greatest hits from the 60s, 70s, and 50s. We play a little bit of it all here. We're going to start off this next set and have a little bit of fun with it. And we're going to put some Johnny Guitar Watson on you. Have fun with it.

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1: A little bit of board misfunction right there for a second.
0: That's okay. We're doing that. That was the first hour of the second hour, and
1: first set of the second hour.
0: And we're fired up. That was a good set. We started off with Johnny Guitar Watson and B.B. King.
1: Rock Me Baby.
0: Great song. And then, Greg, tell us about this next
1: Greyhounds song. And the King Cabbage Brass Band. Amazing. That's a new release from the Greyhounds. Those guys are they're having cats, and of course, the King Cabbage Band, brass band, is a lot of fun wherever they play. If you get a chance to see them, I think they were last at the hall here. Great band to get out and see.
0: Then we went down to New Orleans for a little Right Place, Wrong Time, Dr. John and the Night Tripper. One of his first, I would say, biggest, or maybe his biggest hit, but it's
1: probably
0: just
1: so, yeah.
0: A song that's timeless. You can play it any day, any time of the year, and it makes you get up and dance.
1: It makes a little foot stomp and go on. And then, of course, Ballad of a Well-Known Gun. That's Rob X and Trey Hensley, kind of a new dynamic duo, if you will, out of Nashville. Trey's a session player, played guitar on everyone's albums, and I'm drawing a blank. Rob was with a band called Blue Canoe Forever, and he's been around a long time. A lot of fun, and Robinella on background, and then Man Over with Robinella and her CC String Band. Again, that's an older tune, been out a while. A lot of fun with that, and then off Billy String's new album, I'm One of Those. Just hardly can't beat that. That's a fun song to hear. Billy String's just gets better every time he goes out. And then we wrap that set up with the amazing Rhythm Aces, of course, out of Memphis, Tennessee again, and Why Can't I Be Satisfied?
0: Yeah, Greg, Greg, Tim, and I are working on a fundraiser for KABF. The date's going to be October 1. It's going to be at the Crush Wine Bar in Argenta. Details to follow. We're planning on having some live music and having all the KABF folks come in. Come by, have a drink, and donate to the station. We need the money to keep it going, and everybody who listens has been so generous, and we appreciate that. But the last time we had a fundraiser at Crush, we kicked it. So more to come here, more details, but it's going to be October 1 at Crush Wine Bar. That's a Thursday night. It'll be from 6 p.m. to 9 p.m., and again, more to come on that. But this is Collage Radio. Tim's out. Steve and Greg are kicking it. So, Greg, you know we have one motto. We're here to boogie your behind. Let's boogie it.
1: Let's do it. Here we go.

0: 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That's the second set of the second hour. We'll come back and recap it before the break. But Greg, you know, one of the features of KABF is to feature vital and diverse programming and songs you haven't heard before. And I think during that set, we had a few that a lot of the viewers have probably never heard before. So,
1: well, that's part of our goal here at Times. And Tim, he sets the bar when it comes to that.
0: He does.
1: And we're grateful. And that's one of the beauties of listener-supported radio, and KABF in particular, 88.3, is that you get everything from gospel to jazz to bluegrass to blues.
0: To a little hurdy-gurdy man, too.
1: A little hurdy-gurdy man coming at you. And we'll recap this. We're going to go to our second break after our second hour of music, and we'll be back at you here in just a moment.
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10: This is National Native News. I'm Jill.
0: All right, let's kick off the third hour, Greg. Let's do a quick recap of the second set of the second hour. We started off with Lucinda Williams, her Beatles album, basically Something. Really a great song there, and she does it does it great. And then Hurdy Gurdy Man from 1968. That's Donovan and Jeff Beck in the background on lead guitar. Really a great song. And then
1: we blew a few minds with that one, Steve.
0: I think so. Yeah,
1: absolutely. We blew a few minds out there. Took them back. Had some flashbacks.
0: How about the Lemonheads? Tell us about that, Greg.
1: Well, what that is, that's Evan Dando and Juliana, of course. And they're doing their take of $1,000 Wedding, which is an old Graham Parsons song. And what a good one that they had there. And then Don't Stay Gone Too Long, Betty Crutcher. And if you want... If you like soul music out of Memphis and Stax Records, that's the demos. Those are the Stax demos. It's Written in Their Heart is the name of that album. And it's a compilation of so many of the demos of so many of the hits that we've heard over the years by the people that wrote them. And that's Betty Crutcher. And that's just a fine album and a fine, fine version of Don't Stay Gone Too Long. Then, of course, we had a song for you, which, of course, was Graham Parsons and Emmylou as well from the Grievous Angel Sessions, GP. Good song there, a song for you.
0: I'm going to play the song for Tim. We know he's a Neil Young man, and that's from Hank to Hendrix. Just a great song. And Neil did his best, strumming the guitar and playing the harmonica and just letting it loose. But great song by Neil Young. And then... About Time, Greg. Tell us a little bit about that song.
1: Kelly McQuee had a great album back in 2014, and then she just disappeared for about 10 years. And then came back last year with this album that you just heard that cut from, Everything is Beautiful, Everything Beautiful, Kelly McQuee. And that's a lot of fun. She recorded that with the Austin... Oh, I forget what that band is. It's a bunch of session guys, a hot house band from down in Austin. She recorded that album with. It's a wonderful album, not a bad cut on it. Go visit it if you like that. We're jumping all over the board today. We've got some old soul music. We've had some old pop music. We've had some blues and some bluegrass and a little bit of everything coming at you, which we're going to do this as we start again. We're going to go back and try to get Tulsa time in. Let's see what happens.
0: Eric Clapton, and we're going to kick it up a little bit this third hour. But Collage Radio, Tim's painting today, and you got Steve and Greg for the next hour. Noon to 3 o'clock every Saturday. Collage Radio is a great investment in your life. So keep listening, and let's go, Rock. Let's go, bud.

0: Amy, Jeff, and Philip. These next two are coming at you. Thanks for the request. We hope you dig them.
1: Thank you. Greg Morrow, Michael Rhodes, and Kenny Greenberg.

0: This is Collage Radio, Little Rock, Arkansas, and that was a fine set there, Greg. We started off with Tulsa Time, Eric Clapton. That's from, I believe that's from the album, the Backless album.
1: It is. That's off Backless.
0: Yeah, and that's a great album, too. That's when Eric was really coming on his own as an individual performer versus being in a band, and just he got better and better. But tell us about the next one, Down the River.
1: That is the Almond Betts Band from their Down the River album. And, of course, that's Devin Almond and Dwayne Betts, Dickie and Greg's kids, out having a blast. And you know what? Their albums are wonderful. If you don't have any of them, go out there and check them out because there's good tunes all about, and that's a great place to start right there. Not only in their Almond Betts Band, but their individual work as well. Then we had Not Far From It, Pat McLaughlin again. A tribute to 9/11 is what that song is about. That's Day After. Here we are 25 years later. And then we had some requests from our friends down in Florida, out in West Little Rock, Oklahoma. Philip, Amy, Jeff, Bart. Hey, coming at you with some Johnny Blue Skies, and that's, of course, Sturgill Simpson and his alter ego, Johnny Blue Skies, there, Whiter Shade of Pale, and then Never Tear Us Apart, In Excess. Those were requests. Then we had Valerie June out of Memphis, Tennessee, doing her take on Imagine, the Beatles classic.
0: Man, I did this next song. I was at a concert one time. You know how they play some background music before the main band comes out, and they blasted Tears for Fears. Everybody Wants to Rule the World. Everybody Came Alive. That's just that song, when it's turned up loud, just sounds great. And then we follow that up with from the great album Silk Degrees, What Do You Want the Girl to Do?

0: We're grateful to all the Collage listeners. 88.3 KABF on your radio dial, coming at you, making you feel good, yeah. Or hoping to anyway. And I'm always glad to be up here with Stevie B.
1: Well, it's just a really, this is a special station here. You know, they call themselves the voice of the people. And they really are community involved. They do diverse things, and it's not just about, you know, rock and roll we play every 3 hours. They do all sorts of stuff every week, and they've got a great following. They have about 50,000 listeners every week that tune in, and now you can stream us. So put the word out. And again, we're going to be planning a fundraiser at Crush on October 1. More to come on that, so just put that on your calendar. And October 1, 6 to 9 p.m. Crush, and more details to follow. But let's get the next 20 minutes and get everybody on their feet. Remember, our goal is not to be political, but to boogie your behind.
2: Ooh.

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1: Put it in a big brown bag for me.
2: Man, it's hard to believe that we've had 3 hours. It's a wrap, but that last set was eclectic.
3: Man, we've been all over the board today, which is exactly what we're supposed to do.
2: We cut three good songs too, but we'll bring them back in the future. But talk to us about the first song there, "All the Time in the World."
3: Well, you know, that's the Subdudes, and probably one of the best shows I've ever seen in my life was over at Newmyer's in Fort Smith. And it was the Subdudes in the Round, and my goodness, how much fun were they. Just a lot of fun.
2: Tiny Town that came next.
3: We had Tiny Town, which of course is the Subdudes, and Pat McLaughlin together with a little band from way back when. Baby Ain't Got No Home, that goes out to the girls.
2: You had Marcus King and Dwayne Betts. Song
3: that's Cold Dark World off of Dwayne Betts' Wild and Precious Life album.
2: I like it.
3: And again, we played those guys earlier today.
2: Yeah,
3: and there's just a lot of fun, you know. So check it out. There's good music. I get tickled. People say there is no good music. Well, you're just not looking in the right place. And this is a great place to look every Saturday from noon till 3. If you want to mix it up, if you want your woogie boogie or your boogie woogie. Come on down, man.
2: Oogie boogie. Well, and then we finish off the show with Tupelo Honey, Van Morrison, a classic from the 70s. And Greg, we'll be back again. Tim, we'll be back next Saturday on Collage Radio from noon to 3 p.m. Dial in, and again, we're here to boogie your behind.
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The Bees Radio Talk Show is about bullets, it's about ballots, it's about books, it's about brains, it's about anything that you could think of that starts with the letter B that will help you, will help your family, that will help your neighborhood and help your community to really do anything and everything that's necessary to do so that you can get the resources that you need to thrive. And this is a very, very important time of the year, time of the season. This is election season. We have elections coming up on Tuesday, November the 3rd, and September the 15th, which is next Tuesday, on the calendar, is National Voter Registration Day. And that is followed by the next week, National High School Voter Registration Week. So what we need right now is we need everyone possible to go out and register to vote. And I'm not talking about people that are not just registered. I'm talking about anybody and everybody that is within the sound of my voice. We have a problem with people being purged from the voter rolls and not being notified. We have a problem with people showing up to vote and being given provisional ballots because they're told that they're not at the right precinct. What we want to do as far as our election plan, we want to make sure that everyone has the opportunity to vote. So even if you are a registered voter, including myself, check your voter registration. Make it a point next week to check your voter registration. Make sure you are registered to vote. And if you are not registered to vote, then go ahead and re-register. Make sure that your current residential address is correct. If you have moved to a different part of the city, if you've moved to a different city, if you've moved to a different county, if you have moved here to Arkansas from another state, get all of that stuff taken care of. Make sure you have all of the correct information on your voter registration. If on your voter registration, you go by a different name than the name that's on your driver's license, get all of this stuff taken care of. Make sure the name on your voter registration and the name on your iPhoto ID are the same. If you are going to get an absentee ballot, which I strongly urge you not to get an absentee ballot this year, if you can avoid it, particularly if you're getting an absentee ballot that is going to be required to be mailed in. This is not the time to test any theories. Make sure that everything that you need to do is done to prepare you to be able to be part of the process come November. And I say come November because November 3rd is election day, but really we need to be day one voters. That's something that Dr. Chris Jones has been advocating. You know, I always tell everybody to early vote.
And early voting, I think it's a 2 week long process, and I tell everybody to do it. But I love even better Dr. Chris Jones's concept of being a day one voter. The day that early voting begins, go ahead and get it out the way, because a lot of the shenanigans that are going on, they're going to go on really closer to election day. That's when all the craziness is going to start. So get it done on the first day of early voting, which is in mid-October. I don't have that information right in front of me, but I believe it starts, I think, the third Monday in October. The second or no, yeah, like Monday, the October 19th. I don't even have a calendar in front of me, but get all of that stuff done. And this is a public service announcement from Kwame Abdul-Bey. And again, you are tuned in to the Bees Radio Talk Show here on KABF 88.3 FM Community Radio. I am actually recording this show from my hotel room in Orlando, Florida. It is Friday morning, September the 11th. It is the 25th anniversary of 9/11, and I am in my hotel room early this morning getting my stuff together because I have a I'm moderating a panel. I'm here for the U.S. campaign to abolish the death penalty. For those of you that have not already heard, and a lot of people have heard if they've listened to the last three or four shows, you've heard that I was recently elected as the president of the Arkansas Coalition to Abolish the Death Penalty. Well, in that role, I am taking on a little bit more responsibilities than I have had over the last 6 years of working in the, it's actually, yeah, six, 7 years of working in the death penalty abolition movement. And as part of those responsibilities, I am here in Orlando, Florida, representing the state of Arkansas. There are at least two dozen states represented here, and I'm making fellowship with a lot of these comrades in the movement. And this afternoon, I will be moderating a panel discussion on really the work of getting people that aren't normally part of this movement on board. For those of you, I think I've talked about it before. I had an op-ed, an opinion piece published in the Arkansas Democrat Gazette. I think this was about 2 months ago. On a Sunday, it was a piece talking about the nitrogen gas asphyxiation law here in Arkansas. Arkansas was the fifth state in the United States, so there are five U.S. states that have this law, and it's based on junk science. From a far right group out of, I think, London, England. And that's crazy enough in and of itself when you think about it. But I wrote an op-ed and had it published in the Arkansas Democrat Gazette that talked about several, it was very layered, but we talked about
the state of that particular law here in the United, here in Arkansas, and how there were a dozen Republican legislators that refused to vote for it. They actually voted against it, and why they did so. And they did so because they are all Catholic, and they were all following the dictates of the Catholic Church, which has in recent years on several occasions come out in opposition to the death penalty, which is a good sign that these 12 legislators did that. But it's an opening. And in the opinion piece, I talked about there are several different Republican governors who have come out in opposition to the death penalty as well. The most recent one is, I think, is Governor DeWine of Ohio. I don't have my notes or anything in front of me. I literally just woke up within the last about hour or so. But Governor DeWine of Ohio, I believe that's who it is, but he was the legislator who actually authored their death penalty legislation and sponsored it, and now he's coming out against it. Talked about that in the op-ed. Also talked about the connection between the noose and the needle. From noose to needle, that journey, that trajectory. So it was a really good piece. And so the panel discussion that I'm having later on this afternoon will deal with that. And so I'm really glad to be here in Orlando. I'm really glad to be here amongst this amazing group of human beings. It's really an amazing group of human beings, and several of them I've known for the last 6 or 7 years. But as soon as I finish that panel, I am going to have to leave and run to the airport to jump on a plane to fly to Jackson, Mississippi for the Mississippi Black Leadership Institute. And there, I will be co-leading along with two of my cohort members. I will be teaching the book that we've been reading called Redemption, and it's about the Mississippi plan, that ended Reconstruction here in the United States after the Civil War. So I've been very busy, and I'm working to get the NAACP Arkansas State Conference. We have our state convention coming up the first weekend in October. So I'm working to get everything that needs to be done for that convention done. Also, that same weekend, Sirius XM Urban View Channel, several of their hosts will be in Little Rock for the We Are the People tour, and that's the brainchild of Karen Hunter, which is, she is not only a host on Sirius XM Urban View, but she's also, my understanding, she's the producer of this, of the channel Urban View. So she's going to be here. L. Joy Williams, she's going to be here. And those are the two that I know confirmed. Dr. Greg Carr, and he's a professor from Howard University Law School. He's going to be here. I haven't had a chance to personally connect with him to confirm him, but I am told by Karen Hunter's people that he will definitely be here. So at minimum, those three will be here. And additionally,
Brandon Collins of Drunk Black History will be here as well. So it's going to be an extremely busy weekend. I'm doing a lot of the planning behind the scenes for that. And I'm also working with Garbo Hearn over at Pyramid Books to bring Colin Kaepernick, the NFL, former NFL quarterback. He is going to be in Little Rock the following weekend, which will be the second weekend in October. And I'm helping her to plan several events around that as well. So I'm very busy and I am very tired, but I'm not going to let that get in front of what we need to be doing today. Today, we are talking about a little bit of everything. Today is the 25th anniversary of 9/11. I have some opinions on that, some opinions that deal with me watching on live TV that second plane hit and everything after that. I remember I was at work that morning when it happened, and it just so happened that I was on a break and I went into the break room. And normally this is when I was a headquarters supervisor for General Electric Appliances in Norfolk, Virginia. And I was on break in the break room. And normally when I go in the break room, I just go in there and sit down and I watch TV. And I was sitting there watching TV, and I do not remember what I was watching, but they interrupted whatever I was watching to a show, you know, to talk about the first plane hitting and to show the, you know, the smoke and everything. And there was a lot of commentary. And as they were talking about it, then you see on live TV the second plane going into the second tower. So as someone who was a first responder at the time, but I was not in New York. I was in Norfolk, Virginia. I feel some type of way about that. As a veteran, I feel some type of way about that. As a black man in America, I feel some type of way about that. And as someone who was a practicing Muslim at the time, I feel some way about all of that. You know, we can get into that. Also, I want to talk about the death penalty a little bit more. So we'll cover that. And there's a couple other things that I want to go to. But let's go ahead and let's go to our first break. I want to, as far as the music is concerned, I want to play certain songs. You know, normally I play a wide range of music genres. I think the genre that we're going to stay in today is hip hop. And I'm doing that for a reason. There was an album. There was a hip hop compilation album, underground hip hop compilation album that came out in 2007. That dealt with death penalty abolition. So I want to play several selections from that album on the show today. So you will hear several different songs from that album. I think the album had a total of 19 tracks on it. And they're all underground. And in addition to that, I want to play some music that is connected to 9/11.
And I want to play this music that's connected to 9/11 because this is the 25th anniversary. So let's start with that now. We're going to go ahead and I've been talking about the importance of civic engagement. I've been talking about the importance of electoral justice. And I've been talking about everyone getting together and doing what needs to be done come November 3rd. And November 3rd is not the end of your civic responsibilities. It's actually the beginning of your civic responsibilities. So the coup, and that's one of my most favorite underground hip hop groups, from, California. They, had a song. They actually had a whole album. The coup did, that was released on the morning of 9/11. And that was Jay-Z. Jay-Z had an album, that was called The Blueprint that was released the morning of 9/11. I think it was 2 hours before, those planes went into the World Trade Center. The album, The Blueprint by Jay-Z, was released. But there was also another album that was released later that day as scheduled. But the interesting thing about, that release is, that particular album was by The Coup. And I cannot remember the title of that album, but I do remember the cover of that album. The cover of that album had, Twin Towers in New York on fire. And that was totally ironic. That was the original album cover. After the World Trade Center, those two towers were hit by those two planes, the record label immediately pulled that album that was ready to be shipped and everything. And they redid the cover that same day. So by the end of the day, they released it. It was released, on that same day, but it had a new cover and they took that picture off. So on that album, there's a song called Ride the Fence. I mean, the album, almost every single song on the album was an underground classic. But the problem is that there's a couple of songs that I really want to play aren't really radio friendly. And since I'm here in this hotel room with very limited time, I do not have the ability to clean any of those songs up like I normally do, as best I can on the Bees Radio Talk Show. But the song that, is most radio friendly, they're not all radio friendly, and Ride the Fence isn't 100% radio friendly, but, Ride the Fence is the song that I want to play for you. 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

I just have to say, you do not have a choice. You cannot choose to ride the fence. You cannot choose to sit on the couch. You cannot choose to sit out anymore, because we're in the situation that we're in right now because of too many people making the choice to not participate. And for whatever reason, I'm not here to discuss the reasons why people sit out, why people are not civically engaged. There are a multitude of multi-layered reasons, and I understand them. I've done the research. I do understand why Arkansas is in last place for not only voter registration, but also voter participation in the United States. But here's the thing. We all know that voter suppression is real. We all know that voter suppression has been around ever since the 13th, 14th, and 15th Amendments were enacted. Excuse me. That were when they became part of the Constitution. And truth be told, the 13th, 14th, and 15th Amendments were the Constitution for a new America after the Civil War. And that's one thing that I really like about the book that I'm reading for the Mississippi Black Leadership Institute, Redemption, because it talks about how Reconstruction was abruptly stopped, and the complicity of the actors of both the North and the South, of both the Republican Party and the Democratic Party, and Reconstruction, that era where we saw a groundswell of Black elected officials, where we saw a groundswell of Black wealth, Black communities being created and being self-sustaining. We saw Black excellence en masse, and those that scared the hell out of a lot of white people, a lot of white priority minded people. And I'm trying to think of the terminology that Laurie Daniel Favors uses, white narcissism. Yeah, that's it. White supremacy comes out of that. I mean, not white supremacy, excuse me. A voter suppression comes out of that. And we've long used voter suppression. And when I say we, I'm just saying we collectively. We've long used voter suppression as an excuse for not participating, as a reason for not participating. We can no longer do that. They can redraw maps to the cows come home. They can stop mail-in ballots to the cows come home. They can change polling locations without publicly notifying to the cows come home. We have to be able to respond to each and every single voter suppression tactic with an even more powerful resolve to get out and vote. Voting is about power. It's about resource allocation. Who do you want to be making the decisions that will directly affect you,
directly affect your family, directly affect your neighborhood, directly affect your community as far as rights, resources, and responsibilities are concerned. And as I stated, Election Day is not the end of your civic engagement. I'm really tired. I am so tired of people believing that they are citizens because they vote once every 4 years, and they only vote for the top of the ticket, and they do not vote down ballot. And this is how we've been taught. So I have to speak that into existence. This is what we've been taught. And what we've been taught is wrong. We have to be civically engaged 365 days out of the year and 24 hours a day. We have to. We do not have any other choice. We are in the situation that we are in right now because we have not done our due diligence. I don't know what else to say. I'm going to go ahead and leave it here. We're going to go ahead and go to the next break. The next song that I would like to play is actually, last night I had an opportunity to watch Coco, I think her last name is pronounced Coco Gauff, play tennis in the semifinals of the U.S. Open. I sat and watched the entire game. I watched the quarterfinal when she won, and I watched the semifinal last night. Quarterfinal was yesterday. I was so glad to see all of the people there to support her. And even though she did not win, she lost by 1 point. I think the score was, 17, 18 or 18 to 19, something like that. She won by 1 point, but she was winning up until the very end. That third set, she kind of fell apart. But she still stuck in there. But I was watching an interview with her yesterday. I was here in the hotel room in Orlando, and I was watching an interview with her, and she was asked what song she listens to get ready for each one of her matches. And I want to play the song that she said. It's Thought I Was Dead by Tyler, the Creator, featuring Schoolboy Q. This is the Bees Radio Talk Show here on KABF 88.3 FM, the voice of the people.

We're back. You're listening to the Bees Radio Talk Show here on KABF 88.3 FM, the voice of the people. As I stated earlier, this show is being pre-recorded from my hotel room here in Orlando, Florida, on the morning of September the 11th, the 25th anniversary of 9/11, our world, the United States in particular, changed significantly, and depending on who you're talking to, changed for the worse. I remember 25 years ago how air travel was so different. The things, I'm on my way to the airport this afternoon to go to Jackson, Mississippi, for the Mississippi Black Leadership Institute gathering, our monthly gathering. And, you know, I have to leave, my flight leaves, I think the plane leaves at 6 p.m., but I have to get there about 3:30 because of having to go through security, TSA, and all of that thing. You taking your shoes off, taking your belt off, going through a scanner. All of that stuff did not exist the way it does today, 25 years ago. It didn't. That's one of the things significantly that affects me since I travel so much. I think I travel at least once, maybe twice a month on a plane. And I always have to factor that into my travel because of these changes that were made as a result of 9/11. Another thing that happened as a result of 9/11 is, you know, the outward hatred of people who practice religions that were not Judeo-Christian, that were not

0: white Christianity, white Jesus, white blue-eyed, blonde-haired Jesus. And I remember when I was in the when I was in the United States Air Force Academy, I had to deal with the fact that I was practicing Muslim. And during the first Persian Gulf War, that situation led me to being placed on house arrest and being treated very badly. My commanding officer at the Air Force Academy, and I was in Squadron 40, he was an Orthodox Jew, not Orthodox, but he was a Israeli Jew. And he took exception to me during that time, and he made my life very difficult to the point where still to this day, I still am dealing with the PTSD of that situation. So things changed, and it's based on perspective. Here, I am in Orlando, and I'm here with the U.S. campaign to abolish the death penalty. And in a couple of hours, I will be moderating a panel discussion. And the title of that panel is How to Reach Out to Conservatives While Fighting for Racial Justice. And the crust of this panel discussion is I'm going to have three panelists. One of them is Joya Erin Thornton, who is the founder of Faith Leaders of Color Coalition, FLOC, and Nan Tolson. Nan Tolson is the deputy director of Conservatives Concerned, and Omar Johnson, who works as an organizer with Mission Talk. And these three people, including myself, that's what we've been doing. We've been, and I hate the terminology crossing the aisle, and I don't even like the term conservatives, because in reading the book, Redemption, that I'm reading for the Mississippi Black Leadership Institute, it became very clear to me that the word conservative and the word Republican are not synonymous, because in that book, it is the Democratic Party that called themselves conservatives during the 1800s, the late 1800s, before and after the Civil War. It was the Democratic Party that called themselves conservatives. And I am of the opinion that people who cling to the moniker conservatives, there's two different types of people. One of them is people who use the word conservative and the word Confederate, and they mean the same thing. You know, there are those conservatives who are who are staunch white supremacists minded. And when we say white supremacist minded, I say that they are people who are interested in maintaining power structures where particularly white men benefit and stay in power. And then there are those conservatives who are, and I don't know why Ronald Reagan popped in my head, because you know they're Ronald Reagan conservatives. Well, I think that they're more I can't think of how to explain this second class of conservatives. And I'm thinking of it because I have a lot of people that I work with, people who are here that call themselves conservatives, and I know their heart. And they are not the conservatives that are white supremacists. And I really actually, I think I need to sit down and have a conversation with them to get an understanding of their conservatism. I'm just now realizing that I'm not really clear on what a conservative is. I'm definitely not clear on what a liberal is. I'm not clear on what a Republican is. I'm not clear on what a Democratic is. I'm not clear on any of this stuff. And I personally don't think that any of it means anything of significance. But I do want to, and we need to take a break, but I do want to talk about, I want to give you the list of the 23 states that have abolished the death penalty. Alaska, Colorado, Connecticut, Delaware, Hawaii, Illinois. Iowa, Maine, Maryland, Massachusetts, Michigan, Minnesota, New Hampshire, New Jersey, New Mexico, New York, North Dakota, Rhode Island, Vermont, Virginia, Washington, West Virginia, and Wisconsin. And out of that list of 23 states, only one of those states are former members of the Confederacy, and that's Virginia. Only one. Arkansas, not only has Arkansas stuck with it, but as I stated earlier, Arkansas is now one of five states who have on its law books the usage of nitrous and gas suffocation as a form of execution. And Arkansas in 2017 attempted to execute 8 people in the span of 10 days because Arkansas was running out. I mean, the lethal injection drugs that Arkansas had, they were expiring. And so they wanted to kill 8 people quickly before they expired. And that's what we're dealing with. And it is those people who call themselves conservatives that make stuff, insane stuff like this possible. And this panel discussion that I am moderating today, we're going to talk about how we bridge the gap and how we have conversations with people that do not necessarily think like us. 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And we are going to go into our top of the hour break. And we're going to start that top of the hour break with Javelin, Walk With Me. And that's from the album Cruel and Unusual Punishment. That album came out in 2007, and it is a compilation album on death penalty abolition. 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The voice.
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1: 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That was Walk With Me by Javelin. When I listen to that song, it's a beautiful song. And I listen to the lyrics. It brings up something in me that I've, you know, really been dealing with over the last 6 or 7 years that I've been in the movement to abolish the death penalty. I've actually dealt with imposter syndrome. And it's interesting because when I come into this community, and I will always talk about the beautiful people that are a part of this movement. They're amazing people who have the biggest hearts. I mean, I have in the last 48 hours, I have sat down with someone who was exonerated from death row and who is a major activist against the death penalty in his state. I've also sat down with, well, actually, there are two exonerateds here. One of them is really quiet, has a soft voice and everything, soft but powerful. And the other one has a much bigger voice and he is more vocal, but just to be in both of their presence makes me feel small in this movement. And then there are several women, sisters here who have loved ones, sons, husbands, lovers, who are either on death row or have been incarcerated, who are currently being incarcerated, or who have had violent deaths, you know, as a result of community violence. And they have worked for years, decades, in this arena, and they are, there's some bad mother shut your mouths in their states as far as being voices for justice and being voices for compassion. And then there are several attorneys here who are some badass attorneys. And I've grappled with this imposter syndrome. I'm not grappling with it right now, but I have in the past. For about 5 years, I've been in this movement for about 6-7 years. And for 5 years, I suffered with imposter syndrome because, first and foremost, everybody here does this full time except for me. I don't do this full time because I have a quote unquote real job, and I do this when I can. And I'm so busy. I have so many different irons and so many different areas. And I've been told that I spread myself thin and that if I just concentrated on one maybe two things that I would be really undefeatable. And I was just told that yesterday. But there's so much stuff that needs to be done, and there's so few people actually doing the work that I have to spread myself thin. I have to do all of this stuff, and I have to have all of my hands in so many different things. And that's why I had this imposter syndrome. Like, why am I here? This is so, so important. You know, this is life or death situations. And there needs to be somebody here who is doing it full time. And I am glad now that I have an opportunity to do that full time as the newly elected president of the Arkansas Coalition to Abolish the Death Penalty, which is actually a paid position for the next 2 years. So I'm glad now that I am able to do this full time. But should I say but? Because in my world, but erases everything you just said. So let's not say but. Let's say and. And one thing that I didn't realize this until I think it was yesterday or the day before. I was looking over the list of Arkansans who have been put to death. And I came across Kurt Wainwright's name. And when I saw his name, I broke into tears because he was a friend of mine. And he was a member of Fat Lip Youth Talk Radio. He was a correspondent. He would regularly record correspondence for us. He'd either write letters or, you know, he'd call me and we would record his correspondence then. But he was a beautiful person, and he's gone now because he was executed. And I knew him for like 4 years in the early 90s when Fat Lip started. He was one of the first people that sent me a letter because he listened to the show. And that's how I became a part of the show. That's a whole nother story, because I had to get permission from Governor Jim Guy Tucker for him to be a part of the show. And I was surprised when I received that permission for that to happen. But when we talked, not once did we ever discuss what he may or may not have done, because I wasn't interested in that. I was interested in him being the human that he was. And I really, really loved him. And I loved his intelligence. I loved his heart. I loved his interest in wanting to be a part of society, a positive, proactive part of society. And so when I think about that, I think about the fact that maybe I'm not an imposter. And I also think about the fact that I am the grandnephew of Lonnie Dixon. Lonnie Dixon is the youngest person ever to be put to death by the state of Arkansas in the summer of 1927, when he was electrocuted on his 17th. It was either his 17th or 18th birthday. The records are not good because no one really knows whether it was his 17th or 18th birthday, but the majority of historians believe he was put to death on his 17th birthday. But still, and this is a family member, and I don't really have the time or energy right now to tell the story of how I even learned about Lonnie Dixon. He was my maternal grandmother's oldest brother, oldest sibling. And he was put to death after a trial that lasted less than an hour and with no viable defense attorney. And he was put to death. I think the trial was in May and he was put to death in June, or maybe the trial was in June and he was put to death in July. But it was some crazy, crazy stuff that went on with his particular case. And I'm glad that there is a law firm out of Washington, D.C., that is currently investigating his death to see what legal remedies might be afforded, particularly thinking of the fact that it's been next summer it will be 100 years since he was put to death. So, yeah, I'm not an imposter. I'm here because I need to be here, and I think I'm valuable in this movement, and I think I'm needed in this movement. So I'll leave it there. 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We're going to go ahead and go to our next break. I am going to actually play two songs off of the album Cruel and Unusual Punishment. I don't know which songs I'm going to play. I'm just going to randomly choose two songs and play those two songs. 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

because all of us knew we were sentenced to die. When they had us working like a mule, our blood, sweat, and tears became the fuel to make this American bitch rich. On black humanity, they pulled the switch. Our future, they would deny. They had sentenced us to die.

0: Jonah's song by the Welfare Poets, and it was preceded by The Penalty by Abiodun of the Last Poets. 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Now, for those of you that listen to the show every single month, you will notice that I think it's been June or July. No, it was June, because I've been very busy as far as traveling is concerned. July and August, been very busy with traveling. And so I have not had really a real opportunity to play one of the staples of the show. And for those of you that are regular listeners to the show, you know that the show started out with a regular segment that came on at the bottom of the second hour, called Real Gangsters of Black History. And I have not been able to play it over the last, I think, 5 episodes. And I haven't been able to play it because I've been traveling. And in the traveling, I don't have the time. And sometimes I don't even have the energy to do the research to find a subject for the Real Gangsters of Black History. But this episode, we are going to play an Real Gangsters of Black History. And for this episode, I have to thank yet again my membership in the tri-state cohort of the Mississippi Black Leadership Institute. In that institute, every month we have a book that we read together and then discuss. And we discuss what's in that book, but also the application of what we learned, what's in the book, in our present day lives and, you know, our future plans. So the book that we've been reading for the last month is Redemption, The Last Battle of the Civil War by Nicholas Lemann. And in this book, buried 2/3 of the way in, is the story of Mississippi State Senator Charles Caldwell. And after I read about Senator Caldwell, well, even before I read his story, just reading this book, it lets me know a lot of the history of the state of Mississippi that I did not know before I opened the book. And it, now that I've read the book, I am of the belief that the key to the salvation of this nation is the recapturing of the state of Mississippi and taking it out of the hands of the white narcissistic framed narcissistic power structure. I'm trying to figure out, this is a work, I'm trying to workshop the best way to say white supremacy without saying white supremacy. But as far as Mississippi is concerned, the history of the state of Mississippi, the Mississippi Plan, it just really blows my mind, because the Mississippi Plan, I don't think that that's all too different from the Southern Strategy. I think the Mississippi Plan is an older version of the Southern Strategy. I like to get my hands on the actual Mississippi plan so that I can read it and the actual document that outlined the Southern strategy so I can read it. Then I would like to compare the two. I don't have time to do that right now. My plate is full, but that's something that I want to put on my to-do list. But Senator Caldwell, his story really excited me to read his story and learn about this new person that I want to know more about. So he is the subject of today's Real Gangsters of Black History. So I'm going to go ahead and play Real Gangsters of Black History. And then after that, we'll play a song and then I'll be back. 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
1: This is the story of Charles Caldwell, a man born in chains who rose to challenge the masters of Mississippi. In the 1830s, a young Charles learned the blacksmith's trade under the blistering sun of Hinds County. Hammer in hand, he forged iron with skill and strength and began to forge his own destiny. Enslaved though he was, his talent won him respect, uncommon for a black man in bondage. Neighbors in the little town of Clinton knew the ring of Caldwell's hammer, each strike a prayer for freedom. When emancipation came with the Civil War's end, Caldwell stood upright, scarred but unbowed, ready to lead his people into a new day. With shackles cast off, Charles Caldwell emerged as a natural leader in the era of Reconstruction. In 1868, the winds of change swept through Mississippi, calling a convention to write a new constitution. Caldwell stepped forward, one of 16 black delegates amid the hall of white faces, to help draft the laws of a freer future. Though formerly unschooled, he carried wisdom in his bones and the fire of justice in his heart. He spoke plainly, a blacksmith's cadence ringing true, and the other delegates listened. That year, he also won election to the state senate, among the first black men ever to claim such power in Mississippi. But fate tested this rising star. One day, a white man, son of a prominent judge, attacked Caldwell in Jackson. Charles fired back in self-defense, and the white assailant fell dead. In a Mississippi courtroom, an all-white jury sat in judgment of a black man who dared spill white blood, and they acquitted him. For the first time anyone could recall, white jurors agreed a black man's life was worth defending. This verdict shocked the land. Some said it was a Christmas miracle come early. Others cursed Caldwell's name, calling for vengeance. Yet there he stood, vindicated and unafraid, a black senator who had faced down his would-be killers and the courts alike. His legend grew part folk hero, part demon in the eyes of those who clung to the old order, as the 1870s war on the glow of freedom's promise met the gathering storm of hate. By 1875, Mississippi's nights were lit by burning crosses and muzzle flash. White supremacist militias roamed rifle clubs, and Klansmen determined to snuff out black political power. The Democratic Party in the state, thirsting to regain control, openly colluded with these white night riders. They bullied black voters, stuffed ballot boxes, and left blood wherever they passed. Senator Charles Caldwell watched this terror with a heavy heart but a steady gaze. He had always preached peace between the races when he could, but he refused to see his people hunted without answer. When clashes broke out that September at a political rally in Clinton, what history would call the Clinton Riot, Caldwell was there trying to keep the peace. What began as a hopeful multiracial gathering erupted into gunfire and chaos as white agitators stoked violence. Families fled into the woods as bullets flew. Caldwell helped innocent souls escape and boldly confronted the rioters, standing as a shield between madness and the vulnerable. News of the riot reached Governor Adelbert Ames, who then appointed Caldwell a colonel and tasked him with organizing black militiamen to defend their communities. For a brief moment, armed black men under Caldwell's command marched through Hinds County, heads high, resolved to protect their homes and votes. But this show of black resolve only made the white militias more furious. White politicians screamed that Caldwell's militia was a threat. And under intense Democratic pressure, the governor disbanded the black militia before the crucial November election. Federal officials in Washington, eyes drifting away from Reconstruction, refused to intervene. No cavalry of U.S. troops came to the aid of Mississippi's freedmen that fall. The stage was set for the Democrats to reclaim power by violence and fraud. Through it all, Caldwell persisted, courage in his voice, even as hope withered. He urged black voters to stand firm. to go to the polls despite the danger. He walked openly in Clinton, a marked man, a walking target, friends warned. But Caldwell would not hide. "I have survived worse," he told those who feared for him, remembering the war he had fought with fate and won. Still, whispers carried on the breeze that Charles Caldwell's days were numbered. His boldness had painted a bullseye on his back. The white bosses of Clinton plotted in shadow, sharpening their knives for the proud black senator. And so, it came to the chill of Christmas Day, 1875. On a day meant for peace, the town of Clinton crackled with tension. That morning, Caldwell heard that his nephew, David Washington, had been threatened. Determined to ensure his kin's safety, Caldwell rode into Clinton under the winter sun. The streets were oddly quiet, resentful eyes watching from behind curtains as the black statesman passed. Satisfied that David was safe for the moment, Caldwell returned home to share Christmas dinner with his family, perhaps hoping the holiday would pass without incident. But as dusk fell, an acquaintance came calling. William Buck Cabell, a white man Caldwell had long considered a friend despite the color line. With a cordial smile, Buck invited Caldwell back into town, saying, "Come, Charles, let us toast Christmas together like old times." Perhaps Caldwell hesitated. Perhaps a voice of warning whispered in his soul, but trust and a generous heart won out. After all, he knew Buck as a friendly face in Clinton's white community. So, Charles Caldwell, who had stared down open threats, walked willingly into a trap, wrought by a smiling friend. Night had settled when Caldwell and Buck Cabell arrived at Chilton's General Store, where festive oil lamps flickered in the window. Cabell led Caldwell down into the store's dark cellar, where a bottle and two glasses awaited on a rough wooden table. The air was damp and still. The two men raised their cups in a Christmas toast. In that brief moment, perhaps Caldwell allowed himself a hopeful thought that even across the racial divide, two old neighbors could share holiday cheer. But as their glasses clinked, that sound became a signal. A flash burst from the cellar window. Gunshot. Caldwell jolted as a bullet tore into him from behind. He crumpled to the floor, glass shattering, wine and blood mixing on the dirt floor. Buck Cabell had vanished into the shadows. The assassins, hidden outside, now crept in to finish their work. Charles Caldwell, the indomitable, clung to life with iron will. He pushed himself up against the wall, refusing to die on his belly. Though mortally wounded, he straightened his coat, lifted his chin, and faced his killers. White faces glared back at him in the gloom. Some of the very town leaders who had smiled to his face in daylight. Caldwell's voice rang out, clear and fearless. Each word weighted like iron. "Remember, when you kill me, you kill a gentleman and a brave man. Never say you killed a coward. Remember it when I am gone." His final declaration hung in the air, defiant and true. For a heartbeat, even the murderers stood silent, eye to eye with the dignity of their intended victim. Then came the thunder. Gunfire erupted. Dozens of shots, their muzzles sparking like hellfire in the dark. 40 bullets or more ripped into Charles Caldwell's proud body. Only when he lay utterly still did the guns go quiet. On that Christmas night in Clinton, Mississippi, a great oak was felled. The assassins dragged themselves up into the night and faded away, as if they were only phantoms. In the cellar, Charles Caldwell's blood pooled on the cold ground, a martyr's crimson crown on the earth he had fought to free. They buried Charles Caldwell soon after, mourned by his wife Margaret and all who had looked to him for protection. Grief and fear flooded the black community. If even Caldwell the Fearless could be cut down in cold blood, what hope remained? In Jackson and Washington, there was barely a murmur over the murder of a state senator. The white authorities claimed to investigate, but unsurprisingly, no one was ever charged. The affair is shrouded in mystery. White officials shrugged and the killers walked free. Caldwell's assassination was the final nail in Mississippi's Reconstruction coffin. The year of 1875 ended with black voters disenfranchised and white supremacists exultant. The fall of Reconstruction spread like a funeral pall. In the new year, the Redeemers took power, closing the door on interracial democracy for nearly a century. Caldwell's death heralded the rise of white terror in Mississippi, a long, dark era where lynch mobs and Jim Crow laws reigned, where black voices were silenced under the boot heel of segregation. A long shadow fell across Mississippi that Christmas, a shadow of injustice and broken promises that would stretch over generations. Yet, even in that darkness, the memory of Charles Caldwell did not die. Like an ember buried in ash, his story smoldered in the hearts of those who had witnessed his courage. In whispers and mournful songs, they recalled the black blacksmith who became a senator, the man who had dueled with death and spoke proudly even in his final breath. There is a commemorative plaque in Clinton, Mississippi, as a remembrance of this tumultuous time in American history. We must never forget.

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I am Kwame, and you were just listening to Know Yourself by Dead Prez. Dead Prez is one of my most favorite hip hop artists. And that particular song, Know Your Enemy, came out 1 month after 9/11. It came out on October the 11th, 2001. And it led a whole series of hip hop songs that gave a different view of what happened on 9/11. They were very critical on what happened on 9/11, and that actually led around that same time that led

censorship, all of these new laws that, interestingly enough, okay, so let's put it this way. If after 9/11, within a week after 9/11, there is a new federal law that's passed, basically almost unanimously, and that law is about 500 pages long. How does that happen? The only way that I can think that that happens is that law was already written and it was waiting on the most opportune time to be introduced. And it's things like that that make me question the official story of not only what happened at the World Trade Center, but what happened in Oklahoma at the Murrah Building. I do remember, I actually remember both of these incidents because in both of these incidents, I was right there at the television. In the Oklahoma City bombing incident, I was actually home that day. I do not remember where I was. I don't remember what state I was living in. I think it was 90. I know that in the early 90s, I was living in Atlanta, and I left Atlanta right before the Olympics came in 1996. So it may have been Atlanta where I saw this. I don't remember the dates of the Alfred P. Murrah building going down. But what I do remember is I was homesick that day and watching TV. And they broke in and they came up with the news story. And I think I had Dish Network. Yeah, I think I had Dish Satellite Network TV. And I was watching, I was flicking back between about four or five different channels. And on each one of the channels, they had we had access to local reporting because the national news, they hadn't got there yet. So it was local reporting. And there were things that were said in real time on the local news, like the number of bombs that were going off. I think there were six different bombs that went off after the building went down. Same thing with the World Trade Center. There were several bombs that went off inside the building. And these were people who were inside the building that came out and was telling reporters that. I remember this one black woman that came out and she was covered in whatever that white stuff is. I'm thinking it was ash or whatever. But she said, no, there were bombs going off inside the building as they were going down the stairwell. And so when you see this happening in real time on local news, and then by 5 o'clock when the national news is reporting it, and there's a totally different story, and there's a totally different framing of the story, and there's a totally different narrative, it makes me question things. And that's what Dead Prez and several other hip hop artists were doing. And actually, there was some country artists that was doing the same thing. A lot of people were questioning actually what happened. You know, and when you look at World Trade Center 7, there was not a plane that hit that building, but that building went down. And when you see the, I forget what it's called, it's like the Structural Mechanical Engineers Society, they coming out with their report.

0: report saying that it was totally impossible that those planes hitting the World Trade Center towers, it was impossible for planes to cause the entire building to collapse the way it collapsed. And I remember them talking about it. It looked more like a controlled demolition. So I still have questions to this day, and I think I'll always have questions. But also, these artists, they had questions as well, and it caused them to be banned from Clear Channel Communications radio stations. And I think that Clear Channel at the time, I don't know if there's, if this is still the case, but they were like the major provider of local radio stations, commercial radio stations. So, you know, things that make you go, there's a book called Oklahoma City Day One by Michelle Moore. I think it's Michelle Moore. And I think she was a former state senator or legislator in Oklahoma. I don't, this has been so long ago, but she wrote a book that was 800 plus pages, and that book has disappeared from publication. I had a copy of that book and I loaned it out, never got it back. But I, when I went to try to buy a copy off of Amazon about 10 years ago, it was listed. I ordered it and it never came. And after I complained several times, my money was refunded. But there was never any explanation on why it didn't come. And then shortly thereafter, it disappeared and it was no longer listed on Amazon. But in her book, she talked a lot about what I just mentioned. All right. 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Looking at the clock, it looks like we're headed into the last 15, 20 minutes of the show. It's been a good show. I'm sitting here on my bed at the Embassy Suites Hotel here in Orlando, Florida, and I really need to I really need to get off of this show and get ready for my panel discussion that I'm having later on. And I also need to go downstairs and get some breakfast. But we're almost finished here. And I'm doing this right now because I will not have any time to do the show live tomorrow because I will be in Jackson, Mississippi. I think we're going to be at Talladega College. If I remember correctly, I think that's where we're going to be for the gathering of the Mississippi Black Leadership Institute Tri-State Cohort. Tri-State meaning that it's not only cohort members from Mississippi, but it's also cohort members from Arkansas and cohort members from Tennessee. And, you know, they decided to expand it this year, and I just am so honored and grateful to be a part of this expansion. We're about to, I don't know how much time I have left. I have to look right quick, but let's go ahead and go to our next song. 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The voice of the people.
1: When you think about it, every African in America is a political prisoner. Shit, we was brought here, bought here, misguided and thought here. Taught we was less than outlined in chalk here. Robert Seth Hayes, Senko Odinga.

All right, that brings us to the end of this episode of the Bees Radio Talk Show. That was Mind is Free by Hassan Salam. And again, that song, and I think there were half of the songs that I played today came from the album Cruel and Unusual Punishment, which is a death penalty abolition album from the year 2007, if I believe correctly, if I remember correctly, excuse me. I do believe and I know what the album is about, and I'm just trying to remember the correct year it came out. All right, so I'm through. As I stated, I'm here in Orlando, Florida, for the U.S. campaign to abolish the death penalty, where I will be moderating a panel discussion this afternoon. And immediately after I moderate it, I will jump in a Uber and head to the airport so that I can fly to Jackson, Mississippi to participate in this month's gathering of the Mississippi Black Leadership Institute. And I've been tasked with two other cohort members to teach the book that we have been reading entitled Redemption. And after that, I am going home and going to bed. I am tired. I've actually been traveling nonstop, basically, since I think I left home September the 5th or 6th, and today, no, not the 5th or 6th, it was the week before that, so like, I think September the 1st or 2nd, and today is the 11th, tomorrow is the 12th, so I'll be home by the 13th, and I cannot wait to get home. Something's going on with my HVAC system, because I'm normally able to control it via my telephone app, but when I tried to log on earlier in this trip to Orlando, it says that it can't read it. So I hope everything's okay at the house, and I will be there shortly. Until then...

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2: Dance from Renaya Chisholm, Dorsey Brown Jr., the Rock City Steppers, a live band with Kenny Black in the Black and White Band, with D.D. 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

0: Yes, yes. Thank you for listening to KABF 88.3 FM, the voice of the people. You are listening to right now our show, Bantunas Radio, coming on in a moment. But first, let me let you know to call up at 501-433-0088. We got important news to share with you. We have tickets to these events. One of them is Arkansas Got Talent. It's happening on Saturday, September 26th, 5 p.m. to 10 p.m. at the Mosaic Templar Cultural Center, located at 501 West 9th Street, Little Rock, Arkansas, 72201. And for more information, call Stephen 501-478-7502 or Dottie at 501-413-0099. Again, there'll be music by or performance live by Keith Savage, Renaya Chisholm, Doris Brown Jr., Kenny Black in the Black and White Band, and Dee Dee Franklin, along with Andrea L. Taylor and the Rock City Steppers, Ali Vick, Michael Dwayne, and also music provided by DJ Adrian and co-host by MC Walter T. Again, Arkansas Got Talent showcase happening on September 26th, 5 to 10 p.m. at the Mosaic Templar. And we have tickets for that. So we'll tell you how to win these tickets later on. And then we also have another event to announce. We also have tickets to the Cultural World Ball, also happening at the Mosaic Templar Cultural Center, happening next Saturday on the 19th, starting at 6 p.m. It's going to be live entertainment, fashion showcase, dinner buffet, award honorees, and we got tickets for that, and featuring Yaba International Fashion Showcase, and tickets are available, but we got tickets here, so call up at 501-433-0088. We got a quiz for you, so if you can get this right, you have one or the other tickets. Just let us know what you want to have, all right? Either the Arkansas Got Talent tickets or the Cultural Royal Ball happening next Saturday. And here's the quiz. When did Bantunas Radio start? All right. All you got to do is go to our website and find the answer. All right. So when did Bantunas Radio get started here at KABF 88.3 FM? All right. And that's a good quiz, ain't it, BB? That's a good question, you think?
1: Sure it is.
0: Yeah. So, yeah, call up at 501-433-0088 and win these tickets to these events and things like that. So here we are, Bantunas Radio.
2: 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As we begin, just remember, this is not music you hear.

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1: Yeah, yeah. Thank you for listening to Banter Nuts Radio. I am your DJ, DJ Charles Ray, and we're here to give you global music for all occasions. And yes, we are here to, of course, let you enjoy the music that we got to deliver to you and things like that. So yes, y'all, and I got the ultimate soundtrack to take you places that you've probably been and never been before. Now, I wouldn't just bring you to beats without the stories behind them. That's where our resident sax finder steps in. 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
2: Hey, hey, thank you for joining us today. That's right. Banter Nuts Radio is not just about the music and the beats. It's also about the stories behind the music. So I'll be looking up some facts to share with you during this episode. I'll be looking up some facts about the artists, the places they're from, their lyrics, their music genres. So stay tuned for another episode of Banter Nuts Radio.
1: 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So keep it locked right here on Banter Nuts Radio, y'all. Yeah.

0: with Bantunas Radio. I am your DJ Charles Ray. Give you all the good stuff, you know what I'm saying? And what you just heard is by Christian Vinci, along with Indiana. You spell it as Y-N-D-I-A-N-A. And the name track is called Mi Cama. And before that, you heard Kulo D Song, along with 340 ML. The name track is called Let the Sunshine. And then before that, you heard a track by Echo Deep, and the name of the track is called Nakaza. And then before that, DiCapo, along with Tishepo King, and the name of the track is called Africa, which is a DJ Irv ritual dub. And before that, to open up with, man, I gotta play this again, Louis Vega, along with Masaki, the name of the track is called Mercy of Time. Yeah, and any words, BB?
1: Yes, I have words about the song Nakaza by Echo Deep. So Echo Deep is a South African producer and DJ, and I really enjoyed the song Nakaza because of the chant that was in the song, and it's Swahili. And so Nakaza, I could hear some of the words, but I think the chant was a little lower than the instrument, so I'll have to listen to it again. But there is a famous gospel song that's popular in East Africa in Swahili, and that has the title Nakaza Mwendo. It means I press on. May not be Swahili, Mwendo. Anyway, Nakaza Mwendo. So it means I press on, and the gospel lyrics are I press on to reach heaven. I give my life to the Lord that I may see his goodness. No more troubles and trials, no more thirst or hunger. And I think that's the chant, that's the song that Echo Deep used for his track Nakaza. So I looked that up more, and I really want to find the original chant because I really liked it.
0: Yeah, me too. I like to see it live as well. And hey, let's pause for a moment. We got to announce this. We got tickets to give away. You know what I'm saying? All you got to do is call in 501-433-0088. Hear how to win. You can go to our web page to find the answer. And here's the quiz to the answer. Well, here's the quiz for the answer. It's when did Bantunas Radio, this show like you're hearing right now, started? Right here at the station at KABF 88.3 FM. When did it start? So you can go. Well, here's the hint and what to do to find the answer if you do not know by now. Go to our web page, which is www.bantunauts.com. You spell it as B-A-N-T-U-N-A-U-T-S. Yeah, and go there and find the answer. You know, so that's all I can tell you right now. So the number to win these tickets, and a big shout out to Jody Love. Jody Love is like, what event? I tell you, Jody, it's the event to the Arkansas Got Talent, which is happening on September the 26th, 5 p.m. to 10 p.m. They're going to have live performance by Keith Savage, to name Kenny Black and the Black and White Band, and D.D. Franklin, along with Andrea L. Taylor, along with the Rock City Steppers, and music by DJ Adrian, co-host by MC Walter T. And it's happening at the Mosaic Templar Cultural Center, located at 501 West 9th Street, Little Rock, Arkansas. Yeah, for more information, call Steven at 501-478-7502 if you want to be a part of this event or be a vendor and things like that. So we got two tickets for this event, Arkansas Got Talent. And the other tickets we have is from the Cultural Rural Ball happening next Saturday, September 19th. And is also at the Mosaic Templar Cultural Center. And so, yeah, celebration of heritage, leadership, culture. And this is like what I'm looking at on the tickets is like it's required to wear your best or wear some African cultural garbs and things like that, outfits and things. So, yeah, it's hosted by Sunwalker, along with what's this? I'm trying to read this. Ticket is like very small to read. Obafemi, yeah, brother Obafemi will be there to host. And so it's going to be live entertainment, fashion showcase, dinner buffet, award honorees and things. And this is from the John Cain Foundation. If you love John Cain and what he stood for, and he have a foundation known as the John Cain Foundation, also operated by Muhammad Rashid. Shout outs to him as well. I think also I was told by Muhammad Rashid that Ross Levi would be the DJ of this event. So, man, y'all got to go there and represent. So we got two tickets for that. So call up at 501-433-0088 to win these tickets. You got to answer the question and things. And the question is, when did this radio show, Banter Knots Radio, got started? All right. So go to our webpage, www.bantunots.com, to find the answer. You spell it as BANTUNAUTS. All right. And so we got more announcements to give you. But, you know, we're going to continue with the music and things like that. So we'll be back on the mic after these good songs. So hang tight with us. And moving forward, underneath us right now, we're playing a track by Spirits in Motion along with Miranda Nicole. And the name of the track is called Sugary, which is a Trinidadian deep remix, right here on Banter Knots.

0: The name track is called Wada Wada Yansh. And before that, we got to explain what Yansh means. And before that, Mr. P. And the name track is called I Can't Look Away. And before that, we played Dope Nation. The name track is called Kakalaka. And then the set it off is by Victor Nee. The name track is called Fresh. And by the way, Yansh, from what I witnessed, I first heard it from that term from Fela Kuti.
1: Yes,
0: and this is a very beautiful, bodacious behind of a female. Yeah. And any words, BB?
1: Yes, I have facts to share about the song Kakalika by Dope Nation. So Dope Nation is a duo of artists from Ghana, and they are twin brothers. And so they released that song Kakalika in October 2025, and it became really popular on social media, and that popularity even lasted until 2026 and the World Cup. So the fans of the Ghanaian soccer team were, and even the players of the soccer team were playing and using that song as an anthem. And so one other interesting fact about that song is that the Dope Nation, they mix several languages from Ghana, and they said to represent the country they needed to use different lyrics and different languages. Kakalika is a Ghanaian word that means cockroach, and it's in the language Ga, in the Ga language. And they said the reason why they use cockroach as a title and as a lyric is because cockroaches are everywhere. You see roaches everywhere, and they wanted their song to be everywhere the same way as cockroaches are. And another interesting, but there was something else interesting about, so it's a song to make people dance. It's a dance song. Oh yes, the music genre, they're calling this music Ghana Piano. So Amapiano is a music genre that came from South Africa, and they made, Dope Nation made their own little twist to it. And if you heard Azonto music before, you can hear a little bit of Azonto influences in this song. Azonto is a music genre from Ghana.
0: Word up, BB. Thank you for the facts. So let's continue on. Let's squeeze some more songs. Next up, music from Guadalupe and things. So right here on Bantunas Radio, y'all. Enjoy the sounds. Check it out.
2: Yeah.

0: Bringing books. They know what I'm trying,
1: boy. Yeah. Yeah.
2: Yeah.
1: Yeah.
2: Yeah. Yeah. Yeah.

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Mission. 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Mission. Mission. 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Mission. Mission. 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Mission. 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
1: BB Mwamba.
0: Yes, the name of our show is called Bantu Knots Radio. Spell it as Bantunauts. And yes, we got a lot of great music coming your way and things from all over the place, like y'all we've been hearing. You know, so we started here at the station, you know what I'm saying, or been started doing this on the radio since 2014. So yes, you know, we love what we're doing. And in the meantime, while we live doing our thing, you know, give us a call. You know, we are live broadcasting in Little Rock, Arkansas, from 5 p.m. to 7 p.m. Central Standard Time. To reach us is from 501-433-0088 is the number to reach us. And again, 501-433-0088. And so if, no matter where you're listening from, no matter what radio station you're listening from, please call us and let us know how you feel about us. 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If our show comes on like real late at night, and if it's like too late for you to listen to it, you know, let them know. Let the station manager know, like, you need to put this show on to a better listening spot, you know. So yeah, please do that. Please do that for us as a favor, because we want you to listen and grab us in your ears. All right. And so let's continue. And BB, any words before I get started?
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0: Yes.

0: Yeah, yeah, this is Rima. The name track is called T. T-E-A, how you spell. And before that, you heard Casper Know Your Vest, along with Nasty C. And the name track is called Lil Mama. And before that, you heard Fally Apupa. The name track is called Lost, from his album called XX. And before that, you heard Clayton M, along with DJ AKA M. And the name track is called Money. And then to open up this second hour is called Kulo the Song. And the name of the track is called The Spiker, which is a Manu Club remix that's coming from the album known as Moonhound EP. Yes, and BB might have something for you to know about, so check it out.
1: Yes, I have facts to share about the artist Clayton M from Luanda in Angola. Angola is a country in Central West Africa, and Clayton M was born there in Luanda, that's the capital city, on February 22nd, 2002. His music mixes Angolan urban music, known as kuduro, and other music genres like Afro house. The song Money was released in November 2025. And the song became very popular online, and it inspired TikTok challenges by listeners from across Africa and Europe. So people in Zambia, Kenya, Cameroon, Nigeria, Portugal, and France were making TikTok videos to the song and dance challenges to the song. The song became quickly number 2 on YouTube Music in Angola and number 4 on YouTube Music in Mozambique. One other interesting fact about that song is that the lyrics are about social and economical issues in Angola, and what the artist Clayton M wanted to do is use a fan dance, but to have bring attention to social economical issues in his country of Angola. So he uses the symbols of money, and then the video uses different items to just bring attention to those issues of economic and social issues again in Angola.
0: Yes, indeed, BB. Thank you for the facts, the wonderful, beautiful message that you always bring here to us. And yes, let's pause for a moment. We have an announcement to make. Of course, we're standing here with tickets to Arkansas Got Talent, and also tickets to the Cultural Royal Ball. And so call up here to win these tickets. So never mind the quiz. It seems like you may not know the answer. So all you got to do is be the first call to the call right now, 501-433-0088, to win tickets to, again, the Arkansas Got Talent Showcase happening Saturday, September 26th. And at the Mosaic Templar Cultural Center, and the event known as the Cultural Ball, the Cultural Royal Ball, happening next Saturday at the same place, Mosaic Templar Cultural Center, happening next Saturday. So we got tickets to these events. So call right now, 501-433-0088 to win them. That's all you got to do. Just dial that number, and whoever the first caller, win these tickets. All right. And here's a community announcement from the station KABF 88.3 FM. 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That's a community announcement from KABF 88.3 FM. And also, another announcement is from high school students interested in civic engagement and community service may be interested in the Engage Civic Academy, a free nonpartisan program designed to help young people learn about civic participation, public leadership, and community involvement. Participants will explore how to locate reliable information, communicate effectively with public officials, and develop projects focused on issues that matters to them while earning community service hours. The Engage Civic Academy begins September 12th and meets every other Saturday at the Cal's Main Library, D. Brown Library, or Nixon Library. The program is open to high school students and participation is limited by available space. For more information about the Engage Civic Academy, visit ARC Action. That's ARCTION.net or text 501-247-4497. And also to announce, tomorrow happening is at the American Legion Auxiliary MVJJ Post 74 presents Rooted and Rising, Honoring Our Roots, Celebrating Our Rise, a fashion show for the entire family. Happening tomorrow, September 13th, 2026, 3 p.m. to 5 p.m. at the BLGW Family Life Center at 1200 Bishop Warren Drive, Little Rock, Arkansas, 72204. 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And you're invited to the community picnic at MacArthur Park, Little Rock, Arkansas, Sunday, September 27, 2 p.m. to 6 p.m. Food, music, dancing, fun for everyone. Serving fish, ribs, burgers, hot dogs, line dancers, DJs, and a karaoke. Good food, good music, good people. Also presented by World Percussion supports this event. Rhythm connects, community thrive, and so it's going to be people, culture, music, community, and a stronger Arkansas. Community picnic, MacArthur Park, right here in Little Rock, Sunday, September 27th. And last but not least, I'd like to announce about next to the last, which is the second annual Tramiel Shelton Day. Presents one day, one community, where we turn pain into purpose, meeting me where I am. This is a free event to the public. Together we fight breast cancer, and there will be food trucks, kids zones, inside and outside activities, co-ed softball game for kids and adults, line dancing, live performances, gospel, hip-hop, southern soul, R&B, live DJ, educational resources, Community Resources, and it's happening on Saturday, October 3rd from 8 a.m. to 6 p.m. And also Community Service, Mental Health Services will be there. Health and Wellness Resources will be there. Financial Empowerment Resources will be there. And voter registration will be there in the place. So your vote matters. 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Voter Educational Resources. Make your voice heard. And so it's going to be at the West Central Sports Complex at 4521 Barrel Road, Little Rock, Arkansas. So get your team together. Vendors, softball signups, volunteers needed, sponsorship opportunities. So all you got to do is text 713-824-5509. 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And also to announce the Arkansas Rasta, 6th annual Arkansas Rasta 5K and 10K run walk happening Saturday, October 24th, 100 Riverfront Park Drive from 9 a.m. to 3 p.m. Free cultural fest, food vendors, fashion, kid zones. 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All right. And last but not least, and this is the final announcement, Dorothy Moore, the JMW Entertainment presents Dorothy Moore Diamond and Gold Concert, celebrating her 80th birthday and 50th anniversary of Misty Blue. You know the song Misty Blue, right? And so featuring Michael Eubanks with his band MUB, along with special guest vocalist Nia Renee. She was on the American Idol, by the way. One night only, Thursday, October 22nd, excuse me. Thursday, October 22nd, 2026, 7 p.m. at the Robinson Center Performance Hall. Again, Robinson Center Performance Hall, Little Rock, Arkansas. Tickets available at Ticketmaster. All right. And yes, and that's it for us. So we continue on with more music and more groove coming your way and things. And hey, man, appreciate y'all for listening. And everybody who's online listening, thank you so much. And go to our website, which is www.kabf.org, to check out our merchandise and things like that. That helps a lot with the station as well. And let's continue with the music. Underneath us right now, we're playing DJ Sound. The name track is called African Computer Dance. Right here on Bantanas Radio, y'all. Enjoy the sounds. Check it out.

0: Yes, it's time for us to go home. But you can stay here and tune in for the next program. And thank you for your ears. Thank you for your love and your support. And so we got more, a little bit more coming your way. But we're just going to just get on the mic and just say goodbye. We're going to see you next week on the radio. All right. So be sure to take care of each other. Be safe out there. And any words, BB?
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1: This is Wade Rathke with the Daily Voice of the People News Bulletin. Ex-Amazon warehouse workers have sued over pregnancy discrimination. Special education students have doubled in U.S. public schools from 76 to 2023 to 7.3 million nationally. University of Virginia poll found that most people would accept data centers if they received a median acceptable cash payment of $10,000. In a medium-sized U.S. county, that would be $240 million, which of the billions being invested is not such a steep price for big tech companies to pay. CDC data suggests there are only 2,800 people in the world who are over 7 feet tall. There are over $200 billion of frozen Russian assets held in the financial depository Euroclear in Belgium. An Israeli newspaper reports that Israel's Prime Minister Netanyahu was informed by the United Arab Emirates of the plans for an attack by Hamas against Israel and their hopes to destabilize the region. Iran-backed Houthi militia captured a strategic Red Sea port city, according to Yemen, allowing the group greater control over an important international shipping route. August, tied July 2023, is the planet's hottest month on record. City of Denver, Latino civil rights organizations, and government watch groups ask a federal judge to block the Trump administration from allowing armed federal immigration agents to serve warrants at polling sites. Trump administration proposes to no longer count immigrants without green cards in the 2030 census or ask about race and ethnicity, part of an overhaul that would redefine who counts as a U.S. resident in the eyes of the federal government. The U.S. Big Tuna operation seized $225 million from crypto scammers, but for the growing number of Americans left financially devastated by scammers, even when the government seizes stolen crypto, the recovery process is a bureaucratic mess. A strong wave of warm water is building along the coast from western South America to Mexico, fueled by the ongoing El Nino that will reach the U.S. west coast in the coming weeks, where it will raise sea levels and drive increasing flood risk. Voice of the People Daily Bulletin presents People's News about action issues that demand action. This is Wade Rathke, and this bulletin is brought to you thanks to Acorn International, United Labor Unions, Local 100, Social Policy Magazine, and the Affiliated Media Foundation Movement, AMFM.
2: 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Who is Alice? All of us.
3: Coming to the Mosaic Templars Cultural Center, Arkansas Got Talent, Saturday, September 26th, 5 to 10 p.m., with live performances by the incredible Keith Savage.
4: You caused me so much pain.
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